see you like that, huh? Yeah, baby. Move a little bit closer to me. Oh, you like that too? Yeah, I knew you would. Now I want to try this on for size.

0: The news on Radio 1. I am Wycliffe Segunya. Parliament convenes today to consider a request by government to borrow approximately 733.7 billion shillings to fund phase two of the solar power irrigation system project. Government seeks to borrow the funds from the UK Export Finance and Citibank. The funds are intended to transition agriculture from rain-fed to year-round production and improving drought resilience. The debt precedes the budget reading on Thursday this week. President Yoweri Museveni announces plans to establish seedling breeding facilities at presidential farms to support veterans in wealth creation. The initiative will begin at farms including Kaumo and Gomba, where seedlings will be produced and distributed to veterans to boost agriculture productivity and household income. He also pledges to strengthen coordination of veteran support programs, citing success of the parish development model and other government interventions as examples that can be replicated to improve welfare of the veterans. This being this year's Virtual Heroes Day celebrations held at the State House.
1: To the farmers, also giving them other materials for plant and breeding. So in the Rwedo Triangle, I have got my government land in Kaumu. I will now use Kaumu to produce seedlings and give again. I have land in Ngoma. I will use that land also to produce seedlings, the government land, so that the children of the veterans get seedlings. So that's not a problem.
0: In the meantime, President Museveni directs his principal private secretary to fast-track treatment arrangement for veterans to Entebbe Grade B Hospital.
1: It is true that because I support when the veterans are sick, I treat them. But I treat them in Nakasero, government, private hospitals, too much money. So I said, why don't we use Entebbe Hospital to treat these veterans? But it seems I have not followed it up. Should we follow it up and we stop squandering money in private hospitals?
0: Human rights advocates in the Teso sub-region call for urgent action to address the growing threat posed by criminal gang groups accused of terrorizing communities through assault, theft, and other unlawful activities. The concern has been raised by Josefina Kelo, regional human rights officer in Soroti, who notes that there's an alarming increase in gang-related incidents that undermine the safety and freedom of movement for the residents. Akelo urges security authorities, local leaders and community members to work together to curb the rising insecurity and restore public confidence. In the meantime, the executive director of the Public Affairs Center of Uganda, Benson Akwi, emphasizes the need for communities to make greater use of secondary schools established in rural areas. He says this would help reduce congestion in urban schools and keep more young people engaged in education, a move he believes could contribute to addressing the root causes of gang-related violence.
2: The government has invested heavily in putting up these schools. I've visited some of the schools. They are not properly populated. You get a class of 16, 17. But Sorote says as about 7,000. As stakeholders, we should be sensitizing parents. We should be encouraging the congesting of schools.
0: Police in Kavalagala, a Kampala suburb, arrests a 19-year-old housemate for allegedly defiling a 5-year-old boy. Kampala Metropolitan Police spokesperson Rachel Kawala identifies the suspect as Zaina Mary.
3: Amounting to aggravated defilement of the child under her care inside their house, investigations are ongoing and the suspect remains in police custody pending further inquiries. Parents and guardians are advised to exercise caution and conduct proper background checks when hiring domestic workers, while ensuring the safety and well-being of children under their care.
0: Elsewhere, the U.S. has launched strikes on Iran after President Donald Trump accused the country of shooting down a U.S. helicopter over the Strait of Hormuz. American forces began strikes on Tuesday in response to the helicopter downing. The U.S. Central Command says the mission is a proportional response to unjustified Iranian aggression. Blasts were reported along the coast of the Persian Gulf and the Strait of Hormuz. The two crew members of the downed U.S. helicopter were rescued by an American sea drone, according to the U.S. Central Command. It was the first time the U.S. military publicly confirmed that type of vessel was used in such an operation. Coming up, the great morning.
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0: The sultry sounds of Luther Vandross, ladies and gentlemen. Starting off the great morning show on Radio 1 FM 90, like he usually headlines on a Wednesday, the 10th day of the month of June 2026. And that's it for the public holidays until the 9th of October. Put in some work, people. Yeah, we are going to go for quite a bit, unless, of course, something spectacular happens that necessitates a state function. But besides that, we are good to go until October. But this one, coming off his fourth album, Give Me a Reason, and was released in 1987. Didn't do very well on the charts, but I have to say it has matured like a fine wine. I guess that time there was so much good stuff coming out from pretty much every artist on the back of 1986 that this even didn't quite, well, it got to 60. That's as high as it got on the charts. Imagine that. Frankly speaking, you'd expect it did a whole lot better. But there's more music coming up. Sybil's on the playlist, and so is Terrence Trent D'Urby. And that's just the opening cast this morning when it comes to the great songs and the great memories here on Radio 1 FM 90 with John and Q. And we've got so much to talk about, including some of the stories making the headlines in the papers today. Yeah, Museveni orders probing to pay for veterans. And also, some of the stories include Besigye suing the CDF, Muhoozi Kainerugaba, among other things. We'll get to that in earnest when we get to the press review. But the Kids Corner and the wake-up calls, some of the stuff that we really would love to hear from you about. When it comes to the wake-up calls and the Kids Corner, you use the same platforms, yeah? The WhatsApp is 0703-090-090. That's 0703-090-090. And you can also reach out to us through our Facebook page, Radio 1 FM 90. Find it, like it, and then you can drop us a private message in our inbox. 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Moses is asking about, where do you get these Luther Vandross rarities? This granary is bottomless, I tell you. Timothy, good morning to you. Top of the morning to you, Gloria. Joyce, Paul, wow. A lot of you guys are up and about already. Hillary as well. Tip my hat off to you this morning. And yeah, the Kids Corner messages, as I said, and the wake-up calls, those are the platforms. For there's only one small thing you've got to, well, I wouldn't say one, but a couple of things you have to pay attention to when you're sending in the wake-up calls. One, it's got to be the person's name. You've got to give us a person's name, their phone number. Yes, we need your name as well, the person who's responsible, or the people responsible for placing the wake-up call. And, yeah, critically, the other person's phone number. Not yours, the other person, because we're not going to call you. We just need the other person's phone number. And the reason you're asking us to wake them up. That's it. Okay? And you send that through, and let's see what gives. Let's have a look at the weather now, and then get back to the great songs and great memories.
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0: Kampala, Entebbe, Mukono, Wakiso, and surrounding areas, highest temperatures today expected to get to about 27, maybe 28 degrees Celsius. At least that's what it will feel on the ground. It's going to be, yeah, kind of hot, but again, do look out, especially from about 2 to 4 p.m. There could be some grey clouds that might threaten to rain. In fact, you might even be in the receiving end of a light drizzle like you did yesterday. But generally speaking, you can count it off as another hot day. And as is Friday is when temperatures might drop significantly with some decent rainfall, but and then, you know, going to more sunny conditions until Wednesday next week. But we'll keep updating as things change, yeah? Weather forecast on Radio 1 FM 90 returns in the next hour. 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
0: 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Again, another 1987 hit. 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
1: We all know, or at least you've probably caught wind of the case of the slain rugby player, Sydney, who was laid to rest yesterday, appropriately on Heroes Day.
2: In true fashion of a true hero.
1: Yes. And incidentally, as he was being interred, the guy who was...
2: Loosely used the word coincidentally.
1: Yes, coincidentally. The guy who was really... who riled up a lot of people, who hit him with a log or bed. Yes, was picked up and... Chituma Rusoke, the police spokesperson, posted, "We've got him."
2: In the moment that Sydney was being laid down.
1: Yeah, he's now been detained and is joining the other eight. Who participated. And there's more. There are some others who haven't been picked up yet. Meanwhile, the location where that happened, all the shops are not operational. Everybody's locked their shops because they're afraid of being picked up. But the border stage is pretty much empty. And yes, I'm sure they're still looking out for some other guys to join. Yes, the cast of the guys.
2: All of them will join, my friend.
1: All of them. And that's the thing about this time, isn't it? That everything's on video and cameras. It's hard to escape anything.
2: At the risk of sounding very superstitious, but after all, I am African, so it's okay. In Uganda, where we've had
1: mob violence,
2: multiple times.
1: By the way,
2: millions of times.
1: Even as that was happening, there was one case that happened in Arua Park yesterday. There's another that happened in Gulu as well. I think a 49-year-old guy, 39, was, I think, a victim. Rubankena is his name. And it's a big problem.
2: So, in all the times that we've had lynching happening here in Uganda, the one time that the lynching was a high-profile member of society... beloved, well-behaved,

0: big in physique, but also in big heart. In stature.
1: And heart.
0: And heart. The day it happened to him was the day that you were caught in 4K. How many 4K right? videos have you seen of lynching?
1: Exactly. Usually
0: the day you were caught in 4K.
1: Usually they're grainy and very unclear, shaking and whatnot.
0: From multiple angles that show your face and body and identifying features.
1: Hey.
0: And the day he's buried is the day they catch you.
1: Mm-hmm. I know what you mean. I absolutely know what you mean.
0: There's a lesson from this.
1: Yeah, yeah.
0: The lesson is, do good whenever you're able to do good. Because the day you do bad, you don't know what fate is aligning against you.
1: You'll be caught in 4K.
0: 4K. UHD.
1: May Sydney's soul rest in peace.
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0: MBN Lab informs the public that the following tests are available at their premises: DNA paternity testing, PCR tests for STIs, hepatitis B and C viruses, and drug-resistant ulcer germs, culture and sensitivity tests for UTIs, typhoid and other infections, kidney, liver and diabetes tests, sickle cell confirmatory tests, cancer screening tests, cholesterol tests. 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
1: The management of Uganda Electricity Transmission Company, UETCL, informs the general public that it is risky and unsafe to conduct any activity under or within the Wayleaves corridor of any high voltage transmission line. These corridors measure 20 meters, 30 meters, 40 meters, and 60 meters for the 66 kV, 132 kV, 220 kV, and 400 kV respectively. Management has learned that these corridors are being encroached into by some members of the public to carry out their daily activities. These various activities include building both permanent and temporary structures, establishing car bonds, bricklaying, excavation, dumping, tipping, planting vegetation exceeding 6 feet in height, among others. Note that any person who violates the above will be prosecuted in accordance with the law. UETCL advises those intending to carry out any development activity within the vicinity of any high-voltage transmission line to seek guidance from the Wayleaves office located at Plot 10 Hannington Road or call our toll-free line 0800-277-002. UETCL, transmitting for transformation.
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4: The wake up calls on Radio 1 FM 90 with John and Q. 25 minutes now to 7 o'clock. And this one. Beautiful, beautiful thing we're doing today.
5: Yeah, yeah. We're celebrating a huge milestone this morning in the wake-up calls, and I'll tell you what, I can't even imagine, but this is huge. 70 mm-hmm. is big. I'm halfway there, but yo. Hey, may God be in your corner, by the way.
4: Yeah, I'm telling you, it's not true.
5: Yeah.
4: It's
5: not for the faint.
4: Especially in this our Uganda. You need the grace to actually get there.
5: Only grace, my friend.
6: Hello?
4: Yes, hello?
6: Yes, please.
4: Good morning, good morning.
6: Good morning to you.
5: Is this doctor?
6: Yes, please.
5: Doctor, my name is Q.
4: And this is John.
5: And we're calling you live on Radio 1 to say...

0: Oh, right now.
1: Oh, wow.
0: Ooh, wow, God. That's probably the secret to 70 years.
1: Yes.
2: Yes, that is the secret.
0: Well, we'll get through it quickly so you can get back to Mass. This message says, Mummy, as you mark your 70th birthday, we celebrate your love, kindness, humility, hard work, and pray that God continues to bless your good deeds with more years. This message is from Ayevare and Muyama.
2: Thank you very much.
0: Okay. Absolutely.
1: You have a fantastic
0: one. Let's let you get back to church.
2: Yes, please.
3: Ah, great.
1: Yeah,
3: that's one and
0: you see, John, more to you go. See, we tell you go to church, you're there. In vibes. You're in vibes.
3: No, no, who told you I don't go
0: to church? No, go at six.
3: And got a message here from Paul, who wants to wake up Philip.
0: On the other side of the spectrum.
3: Yes.
0: From 70 down to 8.
3: Okay, this is okay.
0: First of all, why would you call an 8-year-old Philip?
3: You've never
0: Doesn't
3: met a child called Philip.
0: Doesn't Philip sound like a responsible 39-year-old with investment banking?
3: I had a childhood friend called Philip. So, yeah.
0: Yeah, but you've been adult all your life. So, your friends are probably the same way. Philip sounds like someone who understands compound interest.
3: That's true. That's so true.
0: Yeah. Oh, God. Philip. You can see it's like a Family Guy thing, eh?
3: Mm-hmm. Yeah,
0: filter,
3: the P.
0: Vanilla.
3: Yeah, and
0: Alicia.
3: I think that comes from Paul.
0: Mm. Mm. Hello.
4: Hello.
3: Yes, hello.
0: Good morning.
4: Hello. Good morning.
0: This is Radio 1. We wanted to talk to Philip. Can we talk to Philip?
4: Philip?
0: Mm.
4: Okay.
5: Hello.
0: Hi, Philip.
5: How are you?
0: Good. How are you?
5: I'm fine.
0: My name is Q.
3: And this is John.
0: And we're calling you from the radio, Radio 1 to be exact, to say...

0: Thank you.
1: Philip, we celebrate you, but so does your dad, mom, Philbert, Finella, and Felicia. Wishing you a wonderful, wonderful day, and may you grow into a responsible, God-fearing man, and may God's favor always be with you.
0: Okay.
1: Yes, this message is from Daddy.
0: Okay, thank you.
2: Aha.
1: You're welcome.
2: Great, great.
1: Have a good birthday, my dear.
0: Okay.
2: Aha. And I just realized, actually, I'm surrounded by Philips.
1: Exactly.
2: I have a brother-in-law.
1: Yes, you
2: I've
1: guys.
2: Got a very, very good friend.
1: You guys were born with a diploma.
2: They actually have quite a number of Philips around me. And there's that whole thing. I don't know. There are those that spell with a single L, those that spell with a double L. It's all over the place. But
1: John,
2: yeah.
1: You look like you were calculating taxes at two.
2: So you're like Morgan Freeman.
1: Yeah. You were born this way, my friend. This is what they mean when they say, oh, you were born this way.
2: Well, I think that's it for the
1: That's
2: wake
1: it for
2: calls.
1: This morning's wake-up
2: yeah,
1: calls.
2: Yeah, I think that's as far as we can stretch it. Sorry, guys.
1: We'll try again tomorrow.
2: We have to get into the press review.
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0: Well, front page of the Monitor today. Besigye sues Muhoozi. Yeah, you heard me right. He's in the dock, but he's also got a bone to pick with the CDF. Dr. Kizza Besigye accuses us. Chief of Defense Forces, General Muhoozi Kainerugaba, of making repeated public statements threatening to kill him on Heroes Day, an act he says prejudices his right to a fair treason trial that is expected to start tomorrow. And there's a picture, a photo montage of the both of them on the front page of the Monitor today. Also, front page of the New Vision, they lead with...
1: Front page of the New Vision. Museveni orders a probe into pay for veterans. Over 231 billion paid to 93,514 civilian veterans. Mm-hmm. That's on page 3.
0: Well, that actually makes it to the front page of the Monitor as well. Museveni orders probe into veterans 230 billion shillings. It's top over the page, just in case you're looking for it. But also what makes the front page of the Monitor is Parliament slams doors on defeated jobless MPs. Hey, the Humpty Dumpties, the ones that fell off the wall and couldn't get back up again. All the king's horses and all the king's men could not get them back up again. Yeah, those Humpty Dumpties.
1: In more ways than one. Speaking of Humpty Dumpties, I know you're probably wondering, how do I follow speaking of Humpty Dumpties? Have you seen, on the front page of the New Vision is a photo, and that is of the president meeting a couple of people, the vice president, the prime minister, meeting the speaker of parliament, the archbishop of Kampala. And other officials this year during yesterday's celebration of Heroes Day. Have you ever put people's size into perspective? This photo was taken from above, no? Well, no, it looks like it was taken from slightly from above. Do you see the size comparison between... isn't that... Who's that? Babalanda? And her neighbor. Nabanja.
0: Yes.
1: Isn't it just awkward?
0: I know.
1: One of them, I won't say who, looks like Humpty Dumpty in that photo. Then look at the very tail end, they said, where there's a pastor there, pastor something.
0: Yes.
1: Isn't it interesting to see people from that perspective and see their actual sizes when you remove the security guards and everything?
0: Okay. I'm looking at... I'm not sure of who is directly behind the president. But, yo, she's barely above him. And she's standing on a much higher platform.
1: That's what I'm saying. Like, we need to be cautious of who we stand next to. It might make you look bad. Careful, people.
0: Yeah, I know. And...
1: like, when we're taking pictures in here in studio, there are people who... Every time when they're taking pictures, John sits down. John is so kind.
0: And also on the front, in the Monitor today, Family Six lasting tribute for heroine of Budo Inferno, and deservedly so. You remember this 10-year-old girl? It's she sacrificed her life to drag her friends out of the inferno, the burning school. And Yvonne Namaganda, a name that should be like plastered somewhere.
1: Yes, I think
0: incredible.
1: I remember.
0: Yeah,
1: yes.
0: incredible
1: Absolutely.
0: Stuff.
1: Those are the heroes we should be celebrating, not to... Meanwhile, 160 Ugandan medics sent to fight Ebola in DRC. I'm sorry, what?
0: Yeah,
1: at you source. Mean the same ones whose money is not being paid?
0: Those are the interns.
1: Yes, the ones who were interns once who had to struggle and now there's no pay for interns. Those are the medics you're sending to DR Congo.
0: Meanwhile, this is
1: what you're telling our medics. You're telling them go through internships, struggle through, and then we'll send you to Congo.
0: I'm telling you, along with soldiers. And Uganda named among top 25 outsourcing destinations. Yeah, but when you make it hard for people to get paid because they will be considered agents of foreign, then how do you outsource?
1: How do you indeed?
0: How do you outsource? I mean, like, guys, does the right hemisphere connect with your left hemisphere? Or they're working independently?
1: It's a real problem.
0: It's like the reptilian brain is in charge of everything else. Basic reactions. Mm. You think like a crocodile. Food, I see food, I eat food. End of story. Health sector struggles.
1: So it's one day to go to the National Budget Speech Day, but you were reading that, you were saying?
0: Health sector struggles to transition from donor money.
1: Well, local money is being withheld. Local pay is being withheld, eh? But donor money is also being stopped. We have a problem, by the way. We have a real problem on our hands. Meanwhile, ESC firms seek harmonized 2026-2027 budget. Of course, it's one day to the National Budget Speech Day and the reading. And while we are on that discussion, Basone Wanyabo, colleagues, I have good petty news for you.
0: Okay.
1: Are you ready?
0: Mm-hmm.
1: First of all, before we get into my good petty news, is this the new minister?
0: Mm-hmm. For finance.
1: It doesn't look the picture. You know the picture of the minister holding the briefcase, the national budget briefcase, and that everybody has to take one. It doesn't look like money. But it might surprise us. But it doesn't look like money.
0: Oil pipeline layoffs signal job cuts surge in sector. Ooh, that's worrying stuff.
1: Colleagues, my good news of page 12.
0: Mm-hmm.
1: Obed. Mm-hmm. Boda Boda Frobel.
0: Picked up, eh?
1: Has been caught.
0: Now,
1: in the spirit of pettiness, give him to us small.
0: Give him to us in a public trial.
1: Okay, in a public trial. What you said.
0: In a public trial, exactly.
1: Not what I was going to say, which is throw him in the middle of the rugby club.
0: And actually, there's a quote of the day in the Monitor today from the police spokesperson, Chituma Rusoke, who says, the public is reminded that participating in mob action constitutes a serious criminal offense and may attract charges, including murder.
1: Let's remind him.
0: Martin is saying, actually, he was got by fellow border borders. Yes, of course he was got by
1: fellow border borders.
0: It's in their own interest battle, so you need to know that among the border borders are security operatives. If you did
1: and
0: know this...
1: Yes, that one.
0: This goes without saying.
1: True.
0: There's so many of them.
1: That's true. But also, you need to understand that borders are not loyal. They're the same ones carrying the thieves.
0: They're triple agents.
1: You know what I mean? They're the same ones who Kugamba, really, yeah, they're not loyal like that. Museveni demands accountability that I already shared. Who will replace Archbishop Stephen Kazimba, who is headed for retirement?
0: Hey, is that why he's been saying some things that have been contrary to what he's been saying all through his...
1: You think the retirement has been suggested?
0: No.
1: Kindly?
0: No, now that it's close, is the bad
1: has changed. He has nothing to fear.
0: Song,
1: eh?
0: Yeah. I don't know. But yeah, the reality of appearances... In the Daily Monitor Extra, those of you who are, you know, keeping up appearances like Mrs. Bouquet, soft life is actually hard work. Grind. Young people have learned that ease must be produced and that leisure must be monetized. Even rest, especially rest, must be documented to count. The soft life is not a retreat from the grind. It's the grind dressed in beige and lit with warm filters. Gen Z's are going to finish us.
1: Gen Z's going to finish you slowly. Rotarians pledge over $2 billion for training health work for training health workers.
0: Yeah.
1: Why not just give them the country to run? Because clearly they're
0: now
1: showing.
0: There's a story here. I don't know if you guys caught wind of this, but Pope Leo called for AI disarmament. He called for the disarmament of AI and says it's not a demand to discontinue its development, but to regulate AI robustly so that it serves the common good. Now, we say this as just last night, it was one of the things as looking forward to. I'm going to have to pay my subscription.
1: Yeah.
0: But Claude AI just released Fable.
1: Okay.
0: Into the wild yesterday. Fable is a scaled-down version of Mythos. That Mythos was so ridiculous that it was found it could have broken security and done so many other things that the world was not ready for, and they had to kind of do a recall. Now, we are hurtling straight towards what can only be artificial general intelligence, AGI, as we know it.
1: Yeah.
0: Probably faster than we think it's going to happen. And that's scary times, people. Because right now you're dealing with AI agents that are very specific, task specific.
1: Mm-hmm.
0: But when we get to AGI, all bets are off. And I don't know if we are ready for that. And I can understand why Pope Leo is rather scared. And as we all should be.
1: We all really
0: should. We don't
1: know
0: what is beyond that horizon, frankly speaking. We all don't know. We are flying by the seat of our pants. It's a pretty scary place to be.
1: Honestly, I'm a little afraid, but I've realized, I've come to learn. Like somebody said, you just switch off the power.
0: You see, it might get to a point where it can't even allow you to switch off the power.
1: Don't do that. Don't do those.
0: It's
1: don't
0: like
1: do those
0: Skynet,
1: apocalyptic
0: like Skynet
1: things.
0: No, seriously, it's scary stuff. It really is. And yet we need to keep, again, we need to create that sandbox. And I guess it's the right call from the Pope.
1: True.
0: Because there's so much more it could do. It could cure us. We could cure so many diseases.
1: Yes,
0: in record time.
1: By the way, let me tell you, AI is the future to behavioral change. Behavioral change is what fixes problems. Because once you know, it's one thing to give a person pills, but when you change their lifestyle, when you teach them how to live, if we can have AI that guides us on the right things to do the right way.
0: And everybody keeps asking
1: day,
0: for guidance
1: freely.
0: In so many ways.
1: I can tell you, life will change. The way we live will change, and our health will change. Our finances will change. Everything will change. The problem is every time we get a small breakthrough in any of these things, whether it's AI or any of those, somebody sneaks in and says, pay for pro.
0: Yes, and that's where we are. That's why I said I have to pay for it, because it's on the pro, it's not on the
1: regular. Do you see what I mean?
0: So I have to.
1: It means that even the little that we are fixing, we're paying back. Colleagues.
0: Well, flour exports wilt under Middle East cargo crunch. Ooh. And here's something also that led in our 6 o'clock news bulletin. I don't know if you caught it, but Uganda's irrigation challenge has now shifted to helping farmers use water productively beyond the rainy seasons as droughts intensify. And there's been talk about 700 billion for solar irrigation. Now, how to sink my teeth in that, considering I'm in that sector? I really do need to see how to do that. And
1: I know. Follow the president's example.
0: Yes, please.
1: Get chupa.
0: No, we said solar. The battle for Uganda's banking retail market. ABSA, of course, absorbing Standard Chartered Bank's retail section. And yeah, we keep getting updates, emails telling us about progress on when we are going to be absorbed into the new family. Like Sheba.
1: You know, NEMA calls for mindset change to protect the environment.
0: Mm-hmm.
1: Yeah. Imagine. Kazimba, like you said, has been very vocal lately. Defends interns' allowances.
0: And, everybody was raising eyebrows like, what? When did you come over to the side of the fence when he said those words? On the back pages, siblings separated. This was about the World Cup, where you have siblings playing for different countries. Those featured on the back page of the Monitor, Inaki and Nico Williams. One plays for Ghana, the older brother. The younger one, very talented one, plays for Spain. And, you know, they're talking about different ones. The Due brothers, one plays for France, the other plays for Ivory Coast, and so many others. But you can check out the details in the Monitor today. Speaking of the World Cup, it's kicking off tomorrow, of course.
1: Yeah.
0: I know it's kind of strange. It's been a weird one. But from Waka Waka to Die Die, Burna and Shakira set the World Cup tone.
2: Yes, Die Die, that's that, the name of the World Cup, official World Cup song.
1: Nothing in this World Cup is going to kunyuma. By the way, the minute you said America,
0: and the way they've given people like getting to America is like
1: nothing's going to.
0: As we say in my language, like castrating a dog.
1: Honestly, America is like. Have you ever gotten a not a sugar cane? Eaten a fruit that tastes watery?
0: You know,
1: it's like a tasteless watermelon.
0: I'm just glad I'm one of those people who wasn't looking forward to it. I really wasn't. If I was to go to this World Cup, definitely would have been Mexico.
1: A message from our Umukuka.
3: Will your friend Meg be happy with these comments?
0: She's listened to me say this.
1: Excuse
0: everybody.
1: Me, guys. A message from Umukuka. Behave yourselves, please. Do you know who Umukuka is? He's our king. Value addition will ensure competitiveness.
3: We won't add anything.
1: Don't add anything.
3: In today's Bukit Day, Oltaro Waka Golomolo Lukaye, Iran Yakubia Nyunya, America Yomulembe, and also Bukit Day, Yakubia wa rugby Bamukute, the other guy obeyed Akangwasa Mugwisa. That's right here. Today's Bukit Day. Yokuta Mwale, where Yalikatiki Walusimbi, Babi Ingizamu, Yikazetaka Lukumi. Okay, so many stories in Bukit Day, and we don't have time. We'll wrap it up with John's favorite page and tell you what. It has his favorite. Brown.
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0: Well, Kids Corner from Timothy says, I came back home after a long day yesterday and I asked for a glass of wine. So my boy asked me, but Daddy, why do you take wine? I answered him, because there was no water. Then he said, but there's water in the fridge, so why do you take wine? I thought and finally answered, because it makes me happy. Then he followed through and said, how come you're not smiling when you're taking it? I then had to force a Mickey Mouse face to avoid further questions.
1: You will learn today. Meanwhile, Jin's son wants to apply for a job. Jin says, so my boy is asking me, Mommy, why are adults calling a child? Why don't they get another child to call the child?
0: But people just want
1: just
0: cake.
1: Want cake. That one's targeted at you, John.
0: And
1: this one is always begging
0: for
1: cake.
0: It's very personal. Yes,
1: very personal.
0: This
1: please.
0: Is targeted, and this is training from Gene, I'm sure.
1: The apple. Danny the apple says, fell in the tree.
0: Okay. No, that's not a kid's corner.
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0: It is now 7 o'clock, the news on Radio 1. I am Wycliffe Sewinya. Health authorities, political leaders and fishing communities along Lake Victoria called for heightened vigilance amid growing concerns over the risk of Ebola spreading through the region's busy cross-border water routes. This follows increased movement of traders, fishermen and travellers between Uganda, the Democratic Republic of Congo and neighbouring countries, raising concerns that Ebola could easily spread across the porous lake borders. Kenyan legislator Moses Kajwang proposes that countries sharing Lake Victoria should strengthen surveillance, screening and emergency preparedness measures at landing sites, islands and major water transport routes across the lake. Kajwang also proposes setting up of functional quarantine centres, increased public awareness campaigns and enhanced disease surveillance systems to detect and respond to potential outbreaks quickly. Parliament convenes today to consider a request by the government to borrow approximately 733.7 billion shillings to fund phase two of the solar power irrigation system project. Government seeks to borrow the funds from the UK Export Finance and Citibank. The funds are intended to transition agriculture from rain-fed to year-long year-round production and improving drought resilience. The debt precedes the budget reading on Thursday this week. The Electoral Commission starts the nomination exercise for individuals seeking to contest for Kalangala District Woman Member of Parliament seat. The seat fell vacant following the death of the legislator Helen Natchimoli in April 2026. The Commission spokesperson Julius Muchunguzi tells Radio 1 that the exercise will be conducted for 2 days. The by-election is scheduled for the 24th of June 2026.
1: Will take place today, the 10th of June 2026, and tomorrow, the 11th of June 2026, from 9 a.m. in the morning to 5 p.m. in the evening, and this will take place at Kalangala District Headquarters. The district returning officer for the District of Kalangala is the one that is going to lead this exercise of conducting the nomination exercise. The Electoral Commission appeals to all those that are coming for nomination to make sure that they have read and fulfilled all the requirements and guidelines for nomination of a member of parliament.
0: Human rights advocates in the Teso sub-region are calling for urgent action to address the growing threat posed by criminal gang groups accused of terrorizing communities through assaults, theft and other unlawful activities. Regional Human Rights Officer Josephina Keller warns that increase in gang-related incidents undermines the safety and freedom of movement of residents, and Akello urges security authorities, local leaders and community members to work together to curb the rising insecurity and restore public confidence. She says stakeholders should conduct a coordinated approach involving security, education and community engagement to tackle the growing challenge and ensure safer communities across the Teso sub-region. Police in Kabalagala, a Kampala suburb, arrests a 19-year-old housemate for allegedly defiling a 5-year-old boy. Kampala Metropolitan Police spokesperson Rachel Kala identifies the suspect as Zaina Mary.
2: Amounting to aggravated defilement of the child under her care inside their house. Investigations are ongoing and the suspect remains in police custody pending further inquiries. Parents and guardians are advised to exercise caution and conduct proper background checks when hiring domestic workers, while ensuring the safety and well-being of children under their care.
0: And as the U.S. and Iran have exchanged fire after the U.S. threatened retaliation for the downing of an American military helicopter over the Strait of Hormuz on Monday. The U.S. has described its strikes as a proportional response for the helicopter downing, which President Donald Trump attributed to Iran, while the IRGC called the attacks vicious. The exchange of fire comes after two crew members of the downed U.S. Apache helicopter were rescued by an American sea drone on Monday. It was the first time the U.S. military publicly confirmed that the type of vessel was used in such an operation. In response, Iran's Islamic Revolutionary Guard Corps said it had launched a drone. drone strike on a U.S. base in Bahrain and a missile strike on a U.S. base in Jordan. The Great Morning Show with John and Q continues.
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0: Dear Hishi, a friend recently reached out because she's in a dilemma. She found out that her sister's husband is filing for divorce. This wouldn't be an issue, but her boyfriend was a partner in crime with a brother, with a brother-in-law's gallivanting in Kampala during the recent vacation. Shortly after his return, the sister found out that the hubby was seeing or talking to some females back in Kampala, and he confirmed the same during the argument. Now the problem is that it's been ascertained that the boyfriend helped in taking the hubby to the new friends. Those are the girls in Kampala, including facilitating their movements till the last date of stay and to the airport. Here's the winner. Said boyfriend did not return home with a girlfriend after the drop-off of the beloved in-law. He stayed back in Entebbe, which they argued about, but the subject was put to rest. My friend's sister is upset and says that her in-law facilitated the downfall of her marriage. She says that at least he should have shared with his person, or his girlfriend, about the ongoing madness, or even refused to partake in the games. She has told her sister that she's cutting ties completely because of the betrayal, and she also fears for her life, especially if said boyfriend is still in the picture. My friend is devastated and doesn't know what to do. Please advise. Please call 0414-348-111, 0707-90-90-97, 0774-076-394, or WhatsApp 0703-090-090. You can also find us on social media, on X and Like It, at Flokitui and at JP Taraj.
1: Yeah. Guys, give us some advice.
0: Somebody's asking for clarity. Let me clarify. Two sisters, one has a boyfriend, one has a husband.
2: Mm-hmm.
0: The one with the boyfriend helped the husband of the other one to
1: expand his horizons.
0: Well, just yeah. Like John said, I can't add anything to that. And now the husband and wife are breaking up. But because of the help that came from the boyfriend,
1: she's seeing him as part and parcel of the problem.
0: Is unhappy with her sister and wants nothing to do with either of them, since the sister is still with the boyfriend who broke up, who basically was the chauffeur for the.
1: Mm-hmm.
0: Yeah.
1: So, how do you remedy? You know what? In this case, I don't even think the her problem is simpler than it looks.
0: I don't know. It can kill a whole relationship without you even knowing.
1: No, and that's what I'm saying. Honestly speaking, it's simpler than it looks. It just looks overwhelming from the outside, from the inside. But if you draw a Picasso's bull of this problem, the problem is just one person, said boyfriend.
0: But that's the problem.
1: Just remove like a jigger and everything.
0: That's the thing, you see. You're telling this girl, break up with your boyfriend.
1: Yes.
0: Because the other people are...
1: No.
0: Had problems because...
1: No. But that was facilitated by your boyfriend.
0: Yes, and what
1: that lack of awareness of this boyfriend in the grand scheme of things on how
0: what
1: the relationships
0: have
1: are
0: to do
1: working.
0: With your relationship.
1: Oh, everything.
0: I'll give you an example.
1: If he's the facilitator of that thing,
0: just wait.
1: Imagine he's the facilitator. What else is he doing that you don't know?
0: Let me give you a scenario.
1: So I don't know. It's that.
0: John, you have a best friend.
1: Yes. Yes.
0: If you enable debauchery.
1: Yes.
0: With your best friend, which is most likely because you're boys.
1: Yes.
0: And your best friend's wife says, Jackie, leave John. Because John has enabled debauchery.
1: Mm-hmm.
0: Would you be okay with that?
1: I would understand. I would totally understand.
0: Okay,
1: I would totally understand.
0: Don't confuse me with English. Would you be okay with it? Understanding and being okay with it are different things. You and your subtle answers. I see right through you.
1: Hello? Hello? Hello? I don't know what's going on there, but try and call us again.
0: Mm, we'll be expecting your calls to come through shortly. We've also got messages. I know a lot of people, the conflict is in the fact that these are two different relationships, but at the same time, the two relationships tie into each other. And let's talk the in-law. My God, guys, I need you to understand that once you guys are married into the same family, you're basically the same family. The things you do reflect onto that family.
1: Yeah.
0: But in this same circle, I want to entangle a couple of other people. Best friends. Because you're the ones who shout, our wife, our wife. You're the ones who shout, our wife. Best friends. The things you do have an effect on each other's relationships. Immensely.
1: Mm. And the whole... She is... Are you telling her that, you know, I'd let go of your sister in exchange for said boyfriend?
0: That's the thing, because you see, that's where it is now.
1: Because that's what it boils down to. And that's
0: it is.
1: Yeah, and it's much easier to lose a boyfriend in this case.
0: Than a sister.
1: Yes, than a sister.
0: Do you see what I mean?
1: Yes, it's much easier. So,
0: but also, it depends on her own story.
1: It takes you out of a convoluted pig's breakfast of social dynamics. You just get out of it. Well, it's much easier. I don't know. But
0: here's a simple solution. Getting a head start on the messages. Jill says, first of all, please call Aleti. Let's start there. Simple enough. Somebody must get a beating.
1: Hello? Are we against mob justice? Jill. Yes.
2: Hello. Good morning.
1: Good morning. How are you?
0: Good morning.
2: Thank you.
0: Good morning.
2: Hi, this is Amy.
1: Mm-hmm.
2: I think for me, listening to this whole story, the whole trouble causer in this equation is the boyfriend of the other guy. And if at all the other gentleman, like she put it to her, the husband or her sister, I presume a number of commitments had been made and as the family within their home, acknowledgements have been made, advancements have been made. I mean, in putting together the family in recognition of that gentleman. By the time he gets to drift away all of a sudden to think of filing a divorce, there could be maybe some things which have been happening behind the curtain, and that would have been uncovered. I would believe, as a sister, just to think of the option of letting go a boyfriend out of this equation, because of keeping the family and her sister's marriage together, but there's need to leave.

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One of those is, of course, about Obed Waboda-Boda, the one of Frobel Stage, who actually got arrested yesterday, joining a list of eight others. Total is eight, joining a list of seven others, and apparently, Gongo Diog tried to help a woman whose handbag had been snatched, and apparently, Boda Boda guys instead thought he was a real thief and attacked him instead, and he died from his injuries at Mulago Hospital that evening, leaving a woman and a young child. Obed was apprehended. First off, let's go back a little bit. Many people came out to offer their ransom, to offer ransom for anybody who had information about, but also could bring these guys, and these guys have been brought. Of course, there's been demands. People are hoping, are asking, can we do a public trial? Can we do this? Can we do that? Can we do the other? That has been, it's still in the balance. We don't know what's happening with that, but just so you know, eight people have been arrested in this case, among them one woman, and I see seven men, one woman, and we'll be waiting to hear Ebiva Mokulonda. That's one of the stories that's trending. Rightfully so, he was laid to rest yesterday, Heroes Day, went down like a hero, and that's what's going to happen there. On a similar note, Kasuku is facing backlash for remarks that he made on Sydney Gongodia's wife. And this is what I want to talk about. Even as a blogger, or as a person who makes your money from talking, because I make my money from talking, guys. Yes, I know I work on radio, and there's a fancy way to say it. You can say I'm a radio vocal engineer. You can call me all those things. But at the end of the day, I make my money off talking and the words that I say. Listen, it does not matter the amount of money you make off talking. At some point, your moral fiber should overwhelm the amount of money that you hope to receive from saying certain things. At some point, you should be able to shut your mouth and say, this money is not worth it. When do we learn what you cannot, what you absolutely cannot say in public? That right there is the difference between you, the person signing that check as a business owner or as a brand manager, to pay somebody who speaks and spews absolute venom for them to promote your brand. That's your decision to make. How you choose to associate your brand with people who say things that they absolutely have no place saying, morally, emotionally, IQ-wise, EQ-wise, and all the above. The power is in your hands as a brand manager. You are the ones giving those people power. It's a shame.

0: I'm glad that we had your attention right from the start, right from hello. But it's time now for me to say my goodbyes. And before I do, I can promise you Tony's coming through. You have nothing to worry about. You're in good hands. And he'll be coming after news in Luganda. But I'll be right back tomorrow, first thing in the morning, to keep you company alongside Jordan in the great morning. 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As I head out, this is my, I wouldn't call it inspiration. This is more of a, I'm appealing to you kindly, wherever you go, go with your identification. I know that you never expect anything to happen, but just in case, have an ID on you and close by where you can flash it and say, no, no, no, I'm not who you think I am. This is who I actually am. It might save you in certain situations. With that, allow me bid you adieu. I'll catch you tomorrow. Goodbye.
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0: Ziri sawa nya heza kala samayanzi tuwe simanyo kwe kumira kufe chenda Radio 1. 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
0: 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Olina Fe, Kuchenda Radio 1.
4: That was the news on Radio 1. Just keep coming.

Michael Chris, and this one is titled City Kusula. It now brings us to 14 minutes past 10. I'm Tony. Welcome to the Mighty 90 Show. We are together at one. We have DJ Fresh coming up with Memories Mix and a lot more great songs and memories.

NBN Lab informs the public that the following tests are available at their premises: DNA paternity testing, PCR tests for STIs, hepatitis B and C viruses, and drug-resistant ulcer germs, culture and sensitivity tests for UTIs, typhoid and other infections, kidney, liver and diabetes tests, sickle cell confirmatory tests, cancer screening tests, cholesterol tests. 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
2: The management of Uganda Electricity Transmission Company, UETCL, informs the general public that it is risky and unsafe to conduct any activity under or within the Wayleaves corridor of any high voltage transmission line. These corridors measure 20 meters, 30 meters, 40 meters, and 60 meters for the 66 kV, 132 kV, 220 kV, and 400 kV respectively. Management has learned that these corridors are being encroached into by some members of the public to carry out their daily activities. These various activities include building both permanent and temporary structures, establishing car bonds, bricklaying, excavation, dumping, tipping, planting vegetation exceeding 6 feet in height, among others. Note that any person who violates the above will be prosecuted in accordance with the law. UETCL advises those intending to carry out any development activity within the vicinity of any high-voltage transmission line to seek guidance from the Wayleaves office located at Plot 10 Hannington Road or call our toll-free line 0800-277-002. UETCL, transmitting for transformation.
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4: The news on Radio 1, I am Wycliffe Segunya. Parliament this morning starts administering oaths to a total of 19 ex-officio members of Parliament. Deputy Clerk to Parliament Rose Ikirol says after taking the oath, they formally become members of Parliament for purposes of participating in parliamentary proceedings.
5: Of May 2026, His Excellency the President of the Republic of Uganda appointed a new cabinet. Among those appointed were non-members of Parliament who were duly approved by the Parliamentary Appointments Committee and sworn in as ministers. In order for them to discharge their duties as ministers, they are required by law to become ex-officio members of Parliament by virtue of Article 78(1)(d) of the Constitution and are required under Article 81 of the Constitution to take and subscribe the oath of allegiance and oath of member of parliament. Right, Honorable Speaker, the said members are ready to take and subscribe to the oath. May I therefore request your permission, Right, Honorable Speaker, to invite them for the aforementioned purpose.
6: Please allow them in.
4: Now, those who have taken oath include the Attorney General, Dr. Samuel Mayanja, Information Minister Kasu Lumumba, Minister of Tourism, Wildlife and Antiquities, Tom Butime, Minister of State for Luero Triangle, Alice Karamuzi Kaboyo, State Minister for Industry, David Bahati, and State Minister for Water, Beatrice Atimanywa, among several others. We captured some of those proceedings.
6: I, Dr. Samuel Mayanja, swear in the name of the Almighty God that I will give faithful service to this Parliament and support and uphold the Constitution of the Republic of Uganda as by law established. So help me God.
7: I, Kasule Lumumba Justin, swear in the name of the Almighty God that I will give faithful service to this Parliament and support and uphold uphold the Constitution of the Republic of Uganda as by law established. So help me God.
8: Welcome back home, Right Honorable Justin Lumumba Kasule. For those of you who didn't know, she was in this house for many years. Now she's back home.
4: Speaker of Parliament Jacob Oboth says two of the ex-officials have failed to take their oath.
9: I was saying, yeah, I think...
8: The need arose for a prior sitting, given the urgency of some emergent business, to notably, one, the swearing in of ex-official members of parliament or ministers who were appointed from outside parliament. We actually have done 19. Two are not available for the oath today. For many years, is back home.
4: Speaker of Parliament Jacob Oboth, two of the ex-officials failed to take their oath.
9: I was saying, yeah, I think...
8: The need arose for a prayer sitting, the urgency of some emergent business, notably, one, the swear of ex-official members of parliament or ministers who are opted from our parliament. We have done 19, two are not available for there.
4: Officials, politicians and fishing companies along Lake Victoria for heightened vigilance amid growing concerns over the risk of spreading through the busy cross-border water routes, as well as increased movement of traders, fish travelers between you, the Democratic Republic of Congo, and Candice Ray Sands that could easily spread across porous lakes. Kenyan legislator Moses Juang proposes his sharing Lake Victoria should strengthen surveillance, screening agents' preparedness at landings, islands, and major water transport routes across the lake. The Electoral Commission starts exercise for India seeking to contest Kalangala District Woman Member of Parliament seat. Seat for vacant death of the leader Helen Timoli in April 26. Commission spokesperson Julius Muchungu with Radio 1 says will be conducted 2 days. By-election is scheduled 24th of June 2026.
10: Nominations take place today, the 10th of 2026. Tomorrow, the 10th of June 6, from a.m. in the to 5 a.m. in the evening. This will take place at Kalangala District Headquarters. The District Turning Office for the Kalangala is the one that is going to do this exercise of conducting nomination. The election appeals all those that are for nomination. Make sure that they have and fulfilled the requirements, guidelines for nomination parliament.
4: Authorities in Amoria start a campaign to enhance academic performance in the district, particularly Amoria 7, starting this year. The initiative comes in to last year's distinct results. Around 800 candidates were left graded, only 38 candidates achieving Division 1 status. The district commissioner Paul says the campaign includes holding parents and guardians accountable and awareness among various stakeholders to encourage collect towards better academic outcomes this year.
9: I was saying in the last 5 years, never gotten to it, and it is so bad on our side. So we have to get folks and do something extraordinary to see to it that from here, among those pupils you have, us get division. And we cannot continue doing the same thing, like different desires. Launched a very session from the district. We are not going to rate, see very many uneducated learners from schools. The entire district last were 800. That's where we have fight.
4: At least 12 people have killed in a massing in an area of this bank. But in South Africa, says another 9 were injured in the attack at an employment in Grand Layton, and a manhunt is underway. In a statement, police, it is alleged that 10 suspects were picked off by Toyota Quanta, a petrol station. And the suspects allegedly entered a settlement through both entrances, moved through the area, opening fire on residents and community members at multiple locations before fleeing them in the same vehicle. South Africa has one of the highest murder rates held, with around people killed per on average. The ITV continues.
0: That's the news on Radio

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0: BBC News with Moira Alderson. Iran says it's attacked American bases across the Gulf with strikes on the US Fifth Fleet in Bahrain and targets in Jordan and Kuwait. Earlier, the US military said it had targeted Iranian sites following what President Trump said was the downing of an American Apache helicopter on Monday. From Jerusalem, here's Yulan Nell.
1: We've been getting some more details with a US official now saying that the US struck nearly 20 targets in Iran, these air defences, ground control stations, surveillance radar around the Strait of Hormuz area. Iranian state media had been reporting explosions in the south, not giving much information about damage on their side, apart from saying that in one location, two water reservoirs had been affected. The US insisted that this was a proportional response to Iran's aggression, and Iran's own response came very swiftly, and it said it was really attacking the sites that had been used to carry out attacks on its territory.
0: The authorities in Hong Kong have charged seven people and two companies over the deadly fire that tore through a public housing complex last year. 168 people were killed when the huge blaze engulfed seven high-rise blocks at the Wang Fuk Court Estate in November. The accused include directors and inspectors of a consultancy firm involved in renovating the estate. Pakistan says it's carried out strikes on suspected militant hideouts along the Afghan border, killing dozens of insurgents. The Afghan Taliban earlier said strikes in three provinces had killed 13 civilians, including children. From Islamabad, Caroline Davis has this report.
2: A tribal elder and a local journalist from Khost told the BBC that there were explosions in the middle of the night when two civilian houses were hit in Spera district. They said initial reports suggested that eight people were killed and two others injured. The Afghan Taliban spokesman shared graphic images of the children he says were killed by Pakistan. The relationship between the two countries has dramatically deteriorated over the last 8 months.
0: Caroline Davis reporting. An Indonesian court has jailed four soldiers for their involvement in an acid attack on an activist known for campaigning against the growing influence of the military. The attack left Andre Yunus blind in one eye. From Indonesia, Astudestra Ajengrastri reports.
3: Two soldiers identified as masterminding the attack were sentenced to 3 and 2.5 years in prison each and dismissed from military service. The two others received prison terms of 2 years and 18 months. Andre Yunus, a researcher with the human rights group Kontras, was severely burned when acid was thrown at him by two men on a motorcycle in March. The attack happened shortly after he recorded a podcast discussing the military's growing role in Indonesian politics under President Prabowo Subianto.
0: BBC News. South African police say gunmen have shot dead 12 people at an informal settlement in Johannesburg. A search is underway for the attackers. Our correspondent Phumza Philani is in Johannesburg.
4: The police have just held a press briefing a short while ago saying that they are following all leads but would not give more detail on it. But we do know from community members at this stage is that one of the suspected motives has been linked to illegal mining activity in the area. The informal settlement sits not too far from old disused mines, and in the last few months there's been rival activity there between groups of people that are mining illegally.
0: Ukraine's military says it's hit key facilities at the Russian-occupied port of Mariupol. In a statement on social media, Kyiv's drone forces said the port lost power after the strikes, which would significantly limit the use of Mariupol as a logistics hub in Moscow's war against its neighbour. Ukraine has stepped up its attacks on Russian military and energy infrastructure, often deep inside Russia itself. A Sudanese man is due in court in Northern Ireland later, accused of attempted murder over a knife attack that's led to anti-immigration unrest in Belfast. Homes and vehicles were set on fire on Tuesday night. The arrested man is a refugee who entered Britain via France and then Ireland. The victim of the attack is in hospital with serious injuries. Almost 20,000 people in Japan have signed an online petition protesting against the Trump administration's use of manga and anime characters in social media posts. On Saturday, Donald Trump shared a video depicting himself as the protagonist of the popular series Naruto, prompting criticism from fans of the show. The White House has also released videos of US military strikes on Iran, mixed with clips from another series, Yu-Gi-Oh! That's the latest. BBC News.
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1: At the moment, temperatures are at 28 degrees, and that's the highest for the day. It's partly sunny here in the city. Temperatures today will rise to, will drop to 17 at midnight. 28 is the highest. And then Thursday, Friday, Saturday, and Sunday will all be mostly sunny. Temperatures will rise to 28 degrees and drop to 18 at midnight. We'll have another look at the weather. That will be on the afternoon delight.
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4: It's time for the Classic Triple Play. And first up, we'll have Camille's Shake Up Your Pants. This is from 1980. A strong song that helped define the band's early funk sound years before Larry Blackmore made the famous Red Cold Peace a pop culture icon. And then we'll have the Gap Band's Sweeter Than Candy. And here is something many people actually don't know about them. The Gap Band took its name from Greenwood Archer in Pine Streets in Tulsa, Oklahoma, the historic heart of the Black Wall Street District. And then we open the Classic Triple Play with Kool & the Gang's Joanna, a worldwide hit from 1983 that became one of the group's biggest crossover successes, reaching audiences far beyond the original funk roots. Three classics, three stories, one unforgettable ride. Shake your pants.

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In less than 5 minutes, we have news in Luganda coming up, and thereafter, Lunchbit will be here with all your requests. So if you have a song that you wish to listen to, put that on our studio WhatsApp line on 0703-090-090 or our Facebook page or X, and that song will be played for you. I'm Tony.

0: Yes, hello, Mr. Head Teacher.
1: Yes, Mr. Mwanga. How are things?
0: We are pushing. How is it going? I heard one of your cows give birth. Congratulations.
1: Thank you.
0: Anyway, could you help us with your school bus next week?
1: Your legs? 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

0: Zidi saa musambe za mulage misana ochali na fe kuchenda Radio 1. 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

It's a 1:15 on Radio 1 FM 90. Puff Johnson, True Meaning of Love is how we start off today's edition of The Afternoon Delight. It is the 10th day of June 2026, and it's the first time that we are together in the month of June. What? Can you believe it? My name is Bella. I am so glad to be back. What did I miss? I believe you're going to tell me, because all the way until 4, we get to be each other's company. Yes, you can fill me in and reach me on our WhatsApp number 0703090090, or get in touch on our Facebook page, which is Radio 1FM 92. First of all, request a song, and then yes, tell me everything that went on while I was away. Remember that these first 2 hours of the show, 1 to 3 o'clock, which we call the live, it is entirely in your hands to decide what great songs, great memories we listen to. And in your message, 3 details I want to see. First of all, the correct song title, then the artist's name and your name. MBL from Kawempe, you nailed it. And that song by Puff Johnson was for your listening pleasure. I've got a request from an artist that left us while I was away, Peebo Bryson. And you know where I was, eh? He was celebrated. I was with a friend of mine who got so emotional. She was like, this reminds me of my mom. She played these songs when we were young. And yeah, there were tears. But that's how much his music touched hearts. And he left us on the 2nd of this month, aged 75 years old. While he may be gone, trust that the gift he shared with the world will live on in many, many hearts for a long, long time. So Davis, listening in from Dubai, you ask for Peebo Bryson. Here is Soul Provider for you.

0: on the lunch beat here at Radio 1 FM 90. It is 21 after 1 o'clock. Peebo Bryson and the king of ballads, the master of romantic duets, the velvety voiced ones, the first artist to have separate records topping 4 different Billboard charts simultaneously. Yes, he will be very fondly remembered and no doubt missed. You get to request a song. I find it, get it up on our playlist, just as long as, first of all, 3 details are in your message, which you send to either our WhatsApp number 0703-090-090, or you send that to me on our Facebook page, Radio 1 FM 90. What is it I look out for? Number 1, correct song title. Number 2, artist name. The third one is simply your name. Those 3 very simple details must be in your message. No ifs, no maybes, no buts. Did I mention our Facebook page, Radio 1 FM 90, is another way that you can send me the message? Okay.
1: The management of Uganda Electricity Transmission Company, UETCL, informs the general public that it is risky and unsafe to conduct any activity under or within the Wayleaves corridor of any high voltage transmission line. These corridors measure 20 meters, 30 meters, 40 meters, and 60 meters for the 66 kV, 132 kV, 220 kV, and 400 kV respectively. Management has learned that these corridors are being encroached into by some members of the public to carry out their daily activities. These various activities include building both permanent and temporary structures, establishing car bonds, bricklaying, excavation, dumping, tipping, planting vegetation exceeding 6 feet in height, among others. Note that any person who violates the above will be prosecuted in accordance with the law. UETCL advises those intending to carry out any development activity within the vicinity of any high-voltage transmission line to seek guidance from the Wayleaves office located at Plot 10 Hannington Road, or call our toll-free line 0800-277-002. UETCL, transmitting for transformation.

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0: 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I received this message via our WhatsApp number 0703-090-090 from Ivan in Bugolobi. It was a dedication to your baby Octavia and your mom in Matuga. 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You make sure in your message you give me the correct song title, artist name, and your name. And that's how I can find your song. And if everything checks out, hopefully the song wasn't played recently. It's not by an artist I have already played on the show today. You need to be very attentive. It gets on our playlist. We heard from Lucky Dubé before that, Together as One. It was a request from MC Mona Forti, dedicated to all the rugby players and fans in Uganda as we continue paying tribute to the fallen star, Sydney. I also got to learn about the tragic, very tragic, horrific, I mean, just beyond words, of Sydney Gongodio. And we are very shaken about this. I hear so far, I'm seeing there's 10 in custody over this brutal killing of this young and very promising rugby player. And I pray everyone that was involved in this mob brutality will be got, and they will face the full force of the law.
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Alan Jackson brings us to about 14 minutes to 2 o'clock here on Radio 1 FM 9C. And that is a lunch beat request that I just played for Pam. And you sent this via our WhatsApp number 0703090090, saying that song makes you want to cry. What? Don't cry. And let's see, it was just for your listening pleasure and for everybody that loves Radio 1 just as you do. Have a pleasant day too. Before Alan Jackson, we heard from Air Supply, Making Love Out of Nothing at All. This one I also received on our WhatsApp number. You remember, correct song title, artist's name, and your name are the three details I look out for. Your message, whether it comes my way on our WhatsApp number or on our Facebook page, Radio 1 FM 90, those three details before anything else must be in your message. 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

0: 3 minutes to 2 o'clock here on Radio 1 FM 90. We get to listen to Jason Donovan featuring Kylie Minogue, especially for you. It's a song that brings us to this moment where we're wrapping up the first hour of your lunch beat request. There's another one ahead, but that particular one was a song requested via our WhatsApp number, which is 0703 090 090. Wait, who is this person and where has your name disappeared to? Because I did see this for sure. Alan K of Bugolobi, and it was a dedication to everybody that is tuned in. Did I mention we heard from Mace? The song Welcome Back was a dedication to me, and thank you for that. Welcome, together with the song. Senyonjo Armstrong, you also welcomed me back, but no, that was not the request that came from you. I'm going to find your name in a little bit. I have to mention, though, we'll first have the news in English at 2 o'clock, and then we'll get into another hour of great songs, great memories, as requested by you. Stay close.
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6: The news on Radio 1. I am Keno Lilian. The leader of opposition in Parliament, Joel Senyonyi, has asked the government to reconsider its decision to hold financial support for Medgar interns, citing the high cost of living, which could affect their ability to effectively carry out their duties. Senyonyi says the decision to stop facilitating Medgar interns should be reversed immediately. He proposes that the 24 billion shillings the government intends to save by reducing expenditure on public ceremonies be redirected to support the Medgar interns instead. This during today's parliamentary sitting.
7: Medical interns are professionals like anybody else. If they don't have money even for accommodation, if they don't have money for feeding, how shall we expect them to show up, even without transport, to take care of us, including us in this place and our constituents out there? Honorable Speaker, I would like to urge and entreat government to with immediacy drop this problematic policy. Government recently suspended public holiday functions, beginning with yesterday, Heroes Day. Why don't we channel that money to the medical interns? In other words, money is available.
6: In response, the Vice President, Jessica Alupo, appealed to Parliament to allow the government time to review the decision and report back to the House.
8: The teaching and learning of sciences, which has cost the medical doctors to more than double or triple in our education institutions, is a fundamental policy issue by government. But I would like to make a short response to this House, which I would like to request the House to support, that we as government go and discuss and review the proposal that is now across the media, across the country, and the issue that the leader of opposition has raised on the stopping of the facilitation of interns. It can be reviewed.
6: Meanwhile, the opposition in parliament has tasked the government to account for the whereabouts of a Moria District Woman Member of Parliament, Margaret Etilu, who was reportedly arrested and detained at an undisclosed location last month. The leader of opposition, Joel Senyonyi, called on the government to provide information on Etilu's whereabouts, as well as other individuals reported missing. The others include Christopher Godi, June Chibalama, and 17 other members of the National Unity Platform Party who have allegedly disappeared since the 3rd of June 2019.
7: One of our colleagues, the Honorable Margaret Etilu, her family, I've seen them in the media asking for the whereabouts of their person. Lawyers are asking where she is. We are asking, right, Honorable Speaker. Honorable Speaker, I'm leader of the opposition, but I should also be concerned when an NRM member, who is a colleague in this house, disappears and we don't know her whereabouts. It should concern all of us. Why is she not produced in court? Where is she being held? Take her to court. Can due process happen? Similarly, right, Honorable Speaker, there's a young man called Christopher Godi who was picked up by the military in Kamocha on 21st April. His whereabouts to date are not known. Why does government not want to follow the law?
6: However, in response, the Prime Minister, Robin Anabanja, said during the session in Parliament, she talked about another Chibalama, an LC1 chairperson of Kavole Village, where she resides in Kampala and not the NUP supporter.
9: As for other missing persons, in 2021, while we are here, in a place called Kavule, there is our chairman called Chibalama, and that's the man I meant.
6: Responding to the concerns of the leader of opposition, the Vice President Jessica Lupo confirmed that MP Margaret Etiru was arrested by security agencies. She also addressed concerns regarding other reported cases of missing persons.
8: The Honorable Margaret Etilu, the woman member of parliament for Amuria, we all know that she is being detained. Some of her family members were permitted to have an interaction with her. She is safe, she is healthy, and she will be joining us soon. We have been speaking to the law enforcement officers in police on phone. Some of them we have met physically. We did not want to involve cameras. The concern that the leader of opposition has on Honorable Margaret Etilu is a concern that we all of us have about her. But from the messages that we have received from law enforcement officers, the assurance is that she will be joining us anytime this week.
6: Earlier today, Parliament administered oaths to a total of 19 ex-officio members of Parliament. The Deputy Clerk to Parliament, Rosa Kirol, says after taking the oath, they formally become members of Parliament for purposes of participating in parliamentary proceedings.
10: On the 28th of May, 2026, His Excellency the President of the Republic of Uganda appointed a new cabinet. Among those appointed were non-members of Parliament who were duly approved by the Parliamentary Appointments Committee and sworn in as ministers. In order for them to discharge their duties as ministers, they are required by law to become ex-officio members of Parliament by virtue of Article 78(1)(d) of the Constitution and are required under Article 81 of the Constitution to take and subscribe the oath of allegiance and oath of member of parliament. Right, Honorable Speaker, the said members are ready to take and subscribe to the oath. May I therefore request your permission, Right, Honorable Speaker, to invite them for the aforementioned purpose.
11: Please allow them in.
6: Those who took the oath in Parliament today include the Attorney General, Dr. Samuel Mayanja, Information Minister Kasule Lumumba, the Minister of Tourism, Wildlife and Antiquities, Tom Butime, the Minister of State for Luero Triangle, Alice Karamuzi Kaboyo, State Minister for Industry, David Bahati, the Minister of State for Water, Beatrice Anyuar, Minister of State for Trade, Wilson Mbadi, and the Minister of State for Finance in charge of General Duties, Sisi Blondo, among others. Speaker of Parliament, Jacob Obothobo, said two of the ex-officials were unable to take their oaths today.
11: The need arose for a prior sitting, given the urgency of some emergent business, to notably, one, the swearing-in of ex-officio members of Parliament or ministers who are appointed from outside Parliament. We actually have done 19. Two are not available for the oath today.
6: Lawyers representing Dr. Kizza Besigye have petitioned the Uganda Law Society seeking its intervention over the conduct of Justice Emmanuel Baguma, whom they accuse of misinterpreting the law in the ongoing treason case against Besigye and two other accused persons. Justice Baguma is currently presiding over the case. Earlier this week, court proceedings were abruptly halted after Justice Baguma left the courtroom while Dr. Besigye was making submissions in protest against what he described as unfair treatment and irregularities in the trial process. Led by senior lawyer Arias Lukwago, the defense team presented a petition to the Uganda Law Society alleging gross violations of human rights in handling of the case. The lawyers further argued that Justice Baguma should have recused himself due to alleged bias and raised concerns over delays in the disposal of the matter. The petition was received by the Uganda Law Society Secretary General Sally Babu.
12: We are here to say that we have received this petition on behalf of Dr. Kizza Besigye and others, and we are going to act. This is the Radical Nyumba Governing Council of the Uganda Law Society. It is one that has stood for rule of law. It is one that has stood against human rights violation. And the acts of the judicial officer are contrary to Articles 126, 28 of the Constitution, which guarantee a fair and speedy hearing before an independent judge and court. And what we saw in court is something very different, divergent from the basic principles under the Constitution.
6: In other court news, the lawyer representing journalist Arnold Anthony Mokose, also media and human rights activist, is alleged to have posted fake news against the First Lady Janet Kataha Museveni, has asked the LDC court to dismiss this case on grounds that the charge sheet does not disclose where exactly his client committed the offence to know which proper court has jurisdiction to try him. Katoto Musime made the application before presiding Grand Magistrate Ivan Maloba, who has adjourned the case for a ruling on the 13th of July 2016. After prosecution conceded to the state's omission and applied for permission to amend the charge sheet.
13: The geographical jurisdiction means a lot in as far as determining which court has to handle such a case, depending on where it was committed from, because the law talks about having a matter tried in an area within the local limits where it was committed. So where the charge sheet omits stating where the offense was committed from is very, very important in having the matter dismissed, because it creates an ambiguity on determining the geographical jurisdiction of the trial magistrate or any court. So I moved the preliminary objection before court, and I want the matter dismissed on that account that it violates the Section 34 and 35 of our District Court Act, in as far as that the charge sheet does not disclose the place where the offence was allegedly committed. So I want my client to be free.
6: The afternoon delight continues.
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See, we are into the second hour of your lunch requests. They have been coming by Facebook page and our number. Songs are artists, your name, your message. That is what we look out for. I see we Margaret. She is for y'all. By Tara for you.

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And this song you was a dedication to your sister Lillian Jorande and your brother Marvin Kayoko. 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

0: 90 tenderness requested via our WhatsApp number 0703090090 by Charles Wanga of the Russian Embassy. And this song you said was a dedication to your sister Lillian Chironde and your brother Marvin Kayongo. There's more in this hour via our Facebook page, Radio 1 FM 90, and our WhatsApp number where you send me those messages. Also in this hour, I'll share some entertainment news. MBN Lab informs the public that the following tests are available at their premises: DNA paternity testing, PCR tests for STIs, hepatitis B and C viruses, and drug-resistant ulcer germs, culture and sensitivity tests for UTIs, typhoid and other infections, kidney, liver and diabetes tests, sickle cell confirmatory tests, cancer screening tests, cholesterol tests. For details, 0776-739-545 or 0702-739-545 or Plot 28 Nakasero Road, opposite Multiplex Headquarters.
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0: Roberta Flacco on Radio 1 FM 90. That is a lunch beat request that brings us to about 29 after 2 o'clock. Donny Hathaway is featured on this song. And let's see, I played that as a lunch beat request for who? Remember, your messages come my way on our Facebook page, Radio 1 FM 90, and our WhatsApp number, Wasajasam. That was for you. Time now for the
1: E! 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

Okay, now there are allegations of sexual assault on a minor that Diddy Sean Combs is facing, and these are from nearly two decades ago. An anonymous John Doe filed this lawsuit against Sean Combs. Remember, he's currently serving a 15-month prison sentence for the other case of federal sex crimes charges. Now, this new case, the John Doe is alleging that Diddy inappropriately touched him and gave him alcohol when he was a child actor, that this incident allegedly occurred in 2007 at a networking event where the two met and Diddy asked to speak in private about career opportunities, but in one of the back rooms at the venue where they were, Diddy gave him alcohol and allegedly began to touch and rub him before allegedly performing oral sex while simultaneously touching himself, despite the John Doe, who was a minor at the time, telling Diddy that he was uncomfortable. And in response, a representative for Diddy has said Mr. Combs has never sexually assaulted anyone, not even any child, and that these allegations that all arrest against him will be disproved. Elsewhere, there is also allegations against Kanye West, as a former contestant on America's Top Model alleges that Kanye assaulted her during filming for a music video back in 2010, and she is now suing. Her name is Jennifer Ann, and she says Kanye took control of the music set before allegedly choking her, smearing makeup across her face, placing his fingers in her mouth to simulate oral sex, and all this while the cameras rolled. Lawyers for Kanye West are not denying that the encounter took place, but they are arguing that it was part of an intense and provocative theatrical performance.

0: statements as Kanye was trying to emulate a scene from the film American Psycho. I will be keeping you updated on how this will go and how it will end.
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0: That's Kenny Latimore on the Lunch BT at Radio 1 FM 90. Never Too Busy, played for Henry Chiwalabi. You're listening in from Kasangati. I received your message on our Facebook page. And
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on the Lunch Beat with Bella here, Radio 1 FM 90. Love is all around. Wet, wet, wet. That is the song that we just listened to. And remember, your requests come my way, both on our Facebook page, Radio 1 FM 90, and our WhatsApp number. So thank you for sending through those messages. Thank you for the welcome back that I see from Margaret, from Omongod Lazarus, from Lorenzo Athbad. That song by Mace I actually played in the previous hour. I hope you heard it. Lumu Samson, Wet Wet Wet was for you. A dedication to your wife, Natukunda Ruth in Luero, to Kathy, to Emile in Ndeje as well. And Samson, you said you're listening in from Tokyo, Japan. Always a pleasure to have you on board. Emerald Tyson, that song by Darren Hayes, I don't have at the moment. If you can, let me not even lie, there won't be any time to play it, even if you got me an alternative for you. Oh my God, Lazarus Heart, and the song Will You Be There? Yeah.

Luther Vandross and Janet Jackson, The Best Things in Life, a song that brings us to 4 minutes to 3 o'clock here on Radio 1 FM 90 and requested on our Facebook page. One of the two ways that I've been receiving your messages with those requests, song title, artist name, your name in the message, fingers crossed, hey, that it wasn't played recently. It's not by an artist I've already played on the show. That's how we get to listen to it. Edgar Walakira, that was for you. Edgar said I should make a wish on his bill. Okay. Edgar, have you seen my message in your inbox? Kale. We are wrapping up your lunch beat request. Remember, it's 2 entire hours, and wow, it's been really nice. Matia Semusu, I see you. Opoloje Roberto, listening online. Always a pleasure to have your company. Sichiranda Lawrence, hey, thanks for the welcome back. Yo, I missed you so too. And we are together until 4. Looking forward to more great songs, great memories in the next hour. And this time it's going to be my playlist that we will be listening to. Solomon Anguyo, your song played, and I hope you were listening it and enjoying it every step of the way. I mentioned earlier these two people who requested Welcome Back, and that song by Mace was also for you, Bukenya John Paul in Mulago, with regards to all the listeners. So, my playlist in the next hour. And like you know, over here, we only do it better and better as we enjoy each other's company. So I've got more for you that not you, not your loved ones should miss out on. Have you told them how to listen in on our live stream anywhere around the world? www.radio1fm90.com. Have you told them about the apps? Because we are also on there. That is TuneIn, Afro Mobile, Radio Garden, and your TV channels. You better let them know. So, in the next hour, I don't want to tell you too much, but you can be sure it's going to be even more amazing than these two of your lunch beat requests have been. Today hasn't been your lucky day with getting your song played. We'll get 2 more hours tomorrow for you.

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5: BBC News with Moira Alderson. Iranian state media say thousands of people in the southern town of Sirik are without drinking water after two reservoirs were damaged by US strikes. The US said it hit Iranian targets following the downing of an American helicopter on Monday. Iran responded with attacks on American bases across the region. A spokesman for Iran's foreign ministry said Washington had damaged the chances of a peace agreement. Our diplomatic correspondent is James Landale.
6: Yes, the ceasefire is being tested. Yes, we have another hurdle to get over before any progress is made, alongside Lebanon, alongside the timing, alongside all the substantive issues. Both sides, I think, still want to keep this going. What's been quite interesting is, although there's been this exchange in the last 24 hours, the Americans have been saying it's proportional. We're not going over the top on this. And the Iranians have been noting it and responding to it rather than trying to escalate it up to the next level.
5: Reports from Lebanon say the Israeli military has carried out an airstrike on the centre of the southern Lebanese city of Sidon. A journalist with the French news agency reported hearing an explosion before seeing a car burning. On Monday, Israel and Iran agreed a pause in fighting. The authorities in Hong Kong have charged seven people and two companies over the deadly fire that tore through a public housing complex last year. 168 people were killed in a blaze at seven high-rise blocks at the Wang Fuk Court Estate in November. Martin Yip reports from Hong Kong.
7: These are the first round of criminal prosecutions in relation to the Wang Fuk Court disaster, brought jointly by Hong Kong's police force and the independent anti-corruption agency, the ICAC. The defendants include directors of a consultancy firm and the main contractor that oversaw renovation of the 42-year-old public housing estate. The charges range from manslaughter to conspiracy to defraud, money laundering, and attempting to pervert the course of justice. Some carry a maximum sentence of life in prison.
5: Martin Yip reporting. Pakistan says it's carried out strikes on suspected militant hideouts along the Afghan border, killing dozens of insurgents. The information minister, Utaullah Tara, said four targets were destroyed, but the Afghan Taliban earlier said the strikes in three provinces had killed 13 civilians, including children. There's no independent confirmation of either account. Caroline Davis is in Islamabad.
8: The Afghan Taliban spokesman shared graphic images of the children he says were killed by Pakistan. The relationship between the two countries has dramatically deteriorated over the last 8 months. Pakistan's information minister said that last night the military targeted militant hideouts after attacks earlier this month in North Waziristan and Banu. The Afghan Taliban have always denied that they harbour these groups.
5: BBC News. South African police are searching for a group of gunmen who shot dead 12 people at an informal settlement in Johannesburg. More than 10 men reportedly arrived at the collection of metal shacks in the Cleveland area and opened fire before escaping in a van. An Indonesian court has jailed four soldiers for their involvement in an acid attack on an activist known for campaigning against the growing influence of the military. Their sentences range from 1 to 3 years in prison. They were found guilty of premeditated assault for the attack in March that left Andre Yunus blind in one eye. A Sudanese man has appeared in court in Northern Ireland accused of attempted murder over a knife attack on Monday. The man, Hadi Ulodid, refused a lawyer and did not respond when the charges were read to him. He's been remanded in custody. The victim lost his left eye in the assault, the court was told. The attack sparked violent anti-immigrant demonstrations in parts of Belfast. People were forced to flee their homes as buildings and vehicles were set alight. The Secretary of State for Northern Ireland is Hilary Benn.
0: Those organising these protests claim they're doing so to protect communities. In fact, they're doing the very opposite. They are damaging communities and hurting people who are innocent and who have been terrified by what they have been through last night. It is utterly shameful and it needs to stop now.
5: The European Chemicals Agency says it's recommended classifying trifluoroacetic acid, TFA, as toxic for human reproduction. The substance is what is known as a forever chemical because it takes an extremely long time to break down. Laboratory tests have showed that TFA, widely used in pesticides and industrial applications, might cause harm to unborn children and impair...

0: It's about 19 after 3 on Radio 1 FM 90. Casanova by Pat Shange is the song that brings us to this moment. It's the third hour of the afternoon delight with me, Bella. The Great Songs, Great Memories definitely continuing this hour with LSG, with Craig David in this hour. I have some company who I'll introduce to you in a little while before we get into the reason why they have paid us a visit this Wednesday. Time now for
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0: So right now, for Kampala, it's 27 degrees and partly sunny. Highest temperatures expected to go up to 28 degrees. Also, there's lots of cloud cover for Kampala. In Mukono at the moment, it is 28 degrees, partly sunny skies, and also cloud cover very present. Highest temperatures for Mukono today expected to hit 29 degrees. And Tsebe at the moment is mostly cloudy. It is 26 degrees there. And rain is expected to start up within the hour. That is for the Entebbe area. And for Kampala, tonight our lowest temperatures will drop to 18 degrees and we will have mostly clear skies. Mukono tonight, lows of 18 degrees with mostly clear skies. Entebbe tonight, lowest temperatures will be at 21 degrees and you will have mostly clear skies. For the rain showers that are expected to start up in the Entebbe area in the hour, now it's expected to be light rain. So Kampala tomorrow will have highs of 28 degrees. For Thursday, expect mostly sunny conditions. In Mukono, Thursday for you is also expected to be mostly sunny with highest temperatures at 29 degrees. And then Entebbe, Thursday on your side is also expected to be mostly sunny with highest temperatures at 28 degrees. And we'll bring another weather update your way on Drive Time with Elvis. 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

0: Great Songs, Great Memories on Radio 1 FM 90, and that was The Jam, Shabba Ranks featuring KRS-One. Will bring us to this moment where I get to introduce our guest in the studio this afternoon, James Lutalo from UG Pass. Good afternoon, welcome.
1: Good afternoon, our listeners of Radio 1 FM 90. I'm James Lutalo from the National IT Authority.
0: All right. It's a pleasure to have you, and you are telling me something about UG Pass, which is the main reason why you have stopped by. So did I introduce you properly? Tech lead at UG Pass or at NITA?
1: UG Pass is a product of NITA.
0: Awesome. So yeah, just go ahead and tell us more about what UG Pass is. Introduce that to us and why. Tell us why it's important to Uganda's digital transformation agenda.
1: Okay, thank you once again, Madam Moderator. UG Pass is basically a national digital and identity solution that basically allows individuals, citizens, and residents into the country, that's Uganda, to be able to identify their identity and execute legally binding signatures online. So the product is developed and managed by NITAU on behalf of the government of Uganda. It comes in basically to eliminate the presence of many services that require you to physically come to different government agencies as well as private, so you can use UG Pass and be able to append your signature. It is basically a replica of the handwritten signature. So you can append your signature on any document with your consent digitally. And we are using it as a national key, so you don't have to keep creating several accounts on different private and government systems. So with the identity that we give you as NITAU, you can automatically authenticate to any system. It can be a bank application, it can be a government solution, so you don't have to create different profiles and remembering different passwords. So with the UG Pass, you can basically authenticate. After authenticating, you append an e-signature to a solution. Basically, we are creating a digitally trusted layer for both natural persons, that is me and you, that is listening, then the non-natural person, the legal persons, those are the companies, government and private. So for the government and private companies, we give them what we call an e-seal. E-seal is basically like a digital stamp for an entity, for them to be able to append a signature, and anyone out there can verify and know that this has been digitally signed by a certain entity, and basically someone behind it, maybe it could be an accounting officer that is signing on behalf of the entity.
0: Thank you, James. Tell us why you believe UG Pass was necessary.
1: Okay, like I alluded to earlier, UG Pass is basically need. We actually even late because other countries have already embraced digital authentication and electronic signature solution. One, every now and then we move with papers. Anytime you need to open up a bank account, they need to come physically, sign documents, they do verifications, they do a lot of things. But with the UG Pass, we are trying to eliminate that paperwork. Have your solution on your mobile application. Basically, it is both Android and iOS. With that solution hosted on your smartphones, you can be able to append signatures. And with that, we are trying to emulate fraud because we, during the process of onboarding, we do verify your identity with the National National Identification and Registration Authority, that's NIRA, for the citizens, for the residents, because we know as government and as agencies or citizens, we don't interact with government alone. We also interact with foreigners. They have companies in Uganda. So we do a verification with an immigration and control system, basically to prove to and know whether they are legally allowed to be in the country or to operate in the country, and we issue them a digital signature. So we're basically reducing on the fraud by ensuring that whoever is using the digital signature is already known by the national registry and the immigration control, as well as creating a single sign-on functionality. You don't have to create several accounts on different systems, both government and private. Every time they ask

0: bring your national ID, carry this sign here so that you can be able to create an account. So with this solution, we've fetched all that data from NIRA, fetched the data from immigration, and created a profile. So somebody can just use what we call a single sign-on. You use the same identity to log into your bank app, use the same identity to log into basically the PDM solution, log into any government or private agency. It's basically built for the government as well as the citizens. But the major goal is to eliminate fraud and have the digital identity.
1: All right. So I see obviously you mentioned the simplification of the signing in, because you have one single sign in across multiple places that you're trying to get stuff done. The fraud and impersonation is being addressed because you're doing the biometric verification together with the NIRA database, which is a good thing. And yes, legal certainty, which you are also providing, because you say this will have the same legal standing as a handwritten signature.
0: Correct.
1: So people don't have to worry themselves too much about will this work if this is presented, in certain places. So what have been the biggest barriers to UGPass adoption? How are these, if they are there, being addressed?
0: Okay, UGPass is not actually a new solution. The solution was developed way back in 2021. And we thought of, in the process of developing, as well as scoping for the project, we looked a lot of at different barriers, and we had to address them. One of the barriers is the technical interoperability. Can our signatures be trusted globally? If I've signed a document in Uganda, can it be identified in Europe? Can it be identified in Kenya, in South Africa? So can it be legally binding? So what we did is we leveraged on international standards, that is ISO and IEC 3C, for offline verification of those digital signatures too. Coming up with a digital solution, digital signature solution, is not an easy thing. So what we did, we picked data from different government agencies. Basically, when we're creating your profile, we go and talk to NIRA for identity, that is the integration. So we also go and fetch some records. If you are registering a non-natural person, that is a company, we go to URSB, fetch your records, and create a profile. So one of the barriers was our data being isolated somewhere, but with a UGHub solution that is already evolved, still housed at NITA-U, we were able to integrate with those other different registries and created a profile that is legally binding. Then we got a lot of concern from fintechs and private sectors. They want to do business, and they wanted to see a quickest way to quickly deliver services. So what we did, we created that profile. Of course, it is basically going to be a game changer for the fintechs and those banks and private agencies by enabling them to know their customers, who they are dealing with before they do any transactions. As well as, since it's a new solution, digital signatures is new. Actually, my judge out there cannot even know how the digital signature looks like. So we are trying to create that awareness to break that barrier, basically through this change management talk shows, and be able to create more awareness such that people get to know how a digital signature looks like and how does it solve problems. Yes.
1: So how is UGPass integrated with the national identity systems, with government platforms, and the private sector services?
0: Okay, thank you so much, Madam Moderator. UGPass, when we're creating that unique identity, we did, because we cannot create a several profile, like create another isolation of our own. So we went and fetched the records from the National Registry. So that is one integration. So we are fetching some records from National Registry, fetching some records from URSB. Then if you're doing any transactions with the solution, you realize you are going to receive a few OTPs coming in to your Airtel and MTN cards, as well as other telecoms. So we've done all that integrations. Even the banks are coming in to do those data verification identity. So you don't have to basically walk into a bank. So our vision is to see you as seated in your sitting room, go and open up a bank account. In case you need to maybe apply for a loan from the bank, we are going to do all that integration. Of course, it comes on a need. If the bank is tech savvy, we onboard it such that we have it on the solution.
1: Okay. Okay.
0: Okay.
1: All right. And I'd like this. It's a work in progress, I believe, right? For us as citizens to be able to securely access multiple services without having to repeatedly re-verify the identity. So how did NITAU balance global technology standards with Uganda's digital sovereignty objectives?
0: As NITAU, I think we went ahead of the sovereignty bill, mm-hmm. our sovereigns as a country. So we basically, when we were building the solution, we make sure it is globally compliant, and we, as a citizen or as government, we have full control over the records. All the data that we see, that we are trying to collect from NIRA, URSB, we store it locally here in Uganda, basically in the national data center, and that data center is actually fully controlled by the National IT Authority. So we house it, control it. Of course, the laws come in to guide us on how we can share it. We have that personal data protection law that guides us, which I can't fully go into, but mm-hmm. lawyers can come in and open up. Basically, we also, during the process of creating that digital identity, we have what we call the public key infrastructure, the PKI. The PKI that generates the certificates that we use to append or create a digital signature is basically also housed here in Uganda. Mm-hmm. We have the PKI. Every time people normally go and search on Google, you see there is a website that is insecure. That is a certificate. So that certificate generation module, we have it in Uganda. Mm-hmm. How is that in NITAU? And fully controlled. So with that, we have full control over the data that we collect, even the digital signatures within the country.
1: Mm.
0: Yes.
1: Because that was something that would be very concerning, I'm sure. What will be your parting shot, your closing remarks to our listeners?
0: Closing remarks, the solution is already up, fully developed. It is housed on the Apple Store, basically for those that are using iOS. For us that are still using the Android, still we have it in the Google Play Store.
1: Okay.
0: Apparently it is free of charge. We do not charge you for the transaction, but later we are going to put a small fee just for us to be able to raise a little bit of the NTR for the government, as well as a sustainability of the solution. So let our viewers and listeners out there go to the Play Store, download the solution, have it on your mobile application, on your mobile handset. Basically, try to test out, sign a few documents, send them to your fellows and tell them this is how a digital signature looks like, because the window is still there for the free one. Even for private agencies or government banks, please come in. Private sectors, come in, onboard onto the solutions, try to use the digital solutions, because technology keeps evolving. We are actually moving into that digital way, that digital paperless way.
1: Mm.
0: No more writing, signing here and there. So better you try it out when it is still free. Onboard yourself. In case you need any support, we have our support numbers. If you go to our website, www.nita.go.ug, go down to the footer section, you'll see IT service desk. It's basically the customer care for the government. We have agents behind there. They'll be able to support you in case you're getting any challenges with onboarding on the solution. They'll be able to guide you. So go to www.nita, be able to onboard. In case of any challenges, you can just call service desk. We can be accessed via the WhatsApp. There's also a channel for WhatsApp. There's also access through an email. For those of us who have emails, you can send us an email. We can basically guide you on how you can onboard onto the solution.
1: Wonderful. Thank you so much for stopping by, James Lutalo, our guest this afternoon on the Afternoon Delight. He's the tech lead from UGPASS, which is under NITAU. And yes, he's been telling us why this is important to Uganda's digital transformation agenda. You better get on board. It's a secure digital identity and signature platform, and you as an individual and also as an organization can verify your identity and execute legally binding signatures online, making that really easy, very accessible, and we are grateful for you taking the time.
0: Thank you so much.
1: Have a great evening.
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0: starts Pieces of a Dream with Stepper's Delight, jazzing up this hour on Afternoon Delight. And hey, this is a jazz fusion group from the USA, and they've been together since 1975. This song is off of their In the Moment album. Look out for more jazz that will bring you away with Elvis on Drive Time. That will be in the 4 and 6 o'clock hours.
1: Jazz this hour.
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LSG at 8 minutes to 4 o'clock on Radio 1 FM 90 with Bella on the Afternoon Delight. Really, just back to see what a pleasure it has been. And the clock is telling me I need to get out of here. As much fun as I have had with you. Thank you for the welcome back messages. Thank you for just letting me know you're listening. And thank you for making sure your loved ones are tuned in as well. Always keep it Radio 1 FM 90. More great songs, great memories, more great programming coming your way with Elvis on Drive Time before he gets on the news in English at 4. Let's meet back here tomorrow, same time, 1 to 4. And let me dance my way out of here now like this with Werason.

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3: The news on Radio 1. I am Keno Lillian. The Leader of Opposition in Parliament, Joel Senyonyi, has asked the government to reconsider its decision to hold financial support for medical interns, citing the high cost of living, which could affect their ability to effectively carry out their duties. Senyonyi says the decision to stop facilitating medical interns should be reversed immediately. He proposes that the 24 billion shillings the government intends to save by reducing expenditure on public ceremonies be redirected to support medical interns instead. This during today's parliamentary sitting.
4: Are professionals like anybody else. If they don't have money even for accommodation, if they don't have money for feeding, how shall we expect them to show up, even without transport, to take care of us, including us in this place and our constituents out there? Honorable Speaker, I would like to urge and entreat government to with immediacy drop this problematic policy. Government recently suspended public holiday functions, beginning with yesterday, Heroes Day. Why don't we channel that money to the medical intern? In other words, money is available.
3: In response, the Vice President, Jessica Lupo, appealed to Parliament to allow the government time to review the decision and report back to the House.
5: The teaching and learning of sciences, which has cost the medical doctors to more than double or triple in our education institutions, is a fundamental policy issue by government. But I would like to make a short response to this House, which I would like to request the House to support, that we as government go and discuss and review the proposal that is now across the media, across the country, and the issue that the Leader of Opposition has raised on the stopping of the facilitation of interns. It can be reviewed.
3: Meanwhile, the opposition in Parliament has tasked the government to account for the whereabouts of a Moria District Woman Member of Parliament, Margaret Etiru, who was reportedly arrested and detained at an undisclosed location last month. The Leader of Opposition in Parliament, Joel Senyonyi, called on the government to provide information on Etiru's whereabouts, as well as other individuals reported missing. The others include Christopher Godi, John Chibalama, and 17 other members of the NUP who have allegedly disappeared since the 3rd of June 2019.
4: One of our colleagues, the Honorable Margaret Etiru, her family, I've seen them in the media asking for the whereabouts of their person. Lawyers are asking where she is. We are asking, right, Honorable Speaker. Honorable Speaker, I'm leader of the opposition, but I should also be concerned when an NRM member, who is a colleague in this house, disappears and we don't know her whereabouts. There's a young man called Christopher Godi. He was picked up by the military in Kamocha on 21st April. His whereabouts to date are not known. There's a gentleman called John Bosco Chibalama. He was abducted on 3rd June 2019. It's been 7 years since. The Right Honorable Prime Minister told us Chibalama was arrested. Up to now, government has not accounted for Chibalama and 17 others, and we are adding on to that list.
3: However, in response, the Prime Minister, Robin Anabanja, said during that session in Parliament, he talked about another Chibalama, an LC1 chairperson of Kavole Village, where she resides in Kampala, and not the NUP supporter.
6: As for other missing persons, in 2021, while we are here, In a place called Kavule, there is our chairman called Chibarama, and that's the man I meant.
3: Responding to concerns of the leader of opposition, the Vice President Jessica Lupo confirmed that MP Margaret Etiru was arrested by security agencies. She also addressed concerns regarding other reported cases of missing persons.
5: The Honorable Margaret Etiru, the woman member of parliament for Amuria, we all know that she is being detained. Some of her family members were permitted to have an interaction with her. She is safe, she is healthy, and she will be joining us soon. We have been speaking to the law enforcement officers in police on phone. Some of them we have met physically. We did not want to involve cameras. The concern that the leader of opposition has on Honorable Margaret Etiru is a concern that we all of us have about her. But from the messages that we have received from law enforcement officers, the assurance is that she will be joining us anytime this week.
3: Lawyers representing Dr. Kizza Besigye have petitioned the Uganda Law Society seeking its intervention over the conduct of Justice Emmanuel Baguma, whom they accuse of misinterpreting the law in the ongoing treason case against Besigye and two other accused persons. Justice Baguma is currently presiding over the case. Earlier this week, court proceedings were abruptly halted after Justice Baguma left the courtroom while Dr. Besigye was making submissions in protest against what he described as unfair treatment and irregularities in the trial process. Led by senior lawyer Arias Lukwago, the defense team presented a petition to the Uganda Law Society today alleging gross violations of human rights in handling of the case. The lawyers further argued that Justice Baguma should have recused himself due to alleged bias and raised concerns over delays in the disposal of the matter. The petition was received by the Uganda Law Society's Secretary General Sally Babu.
7: We are here to say that we have received this petition on behalf of Dr. Kizza Besigye and others, and we are going to act. This is the Radical Nyumba Governing Council of the Uganda Law Society. It is one that has stood for rule of law. It is one that has stood against human rights violation. And the acts of the judicial officer are contrary to Articles 126, 28 of the Constitution, which guarantee a fair and speedy hearing before an independent judge and court. And what we saw in court is something very different, divergent from the basic principles under the Constitution.
3: In other court news, the lawyer representing Arnold Mokose, a media personality and human rights activist who is alleged to have posted fake news against the First Lady Janet Kataha Museveni, has asked LDC court to dismiss the case on grounds that the charge sheet does not disclose where exactly his client committed the alleged offense to know which proper court has jurisdiction to try him. Lawyer Katoto Musime made the application before presiding Grade 1 magistrate Ivan Maloba, who has adjourned the case for a ruling on the 13th of July 2006 after prosecution conceded to the state omission and applied for permission to amend the charge sheet.
8: The geographical jurisdiction means a lot in as far as determining which court has to handle such a case, depending on where it was committed from, because the law talks about having a matter tried in an area within the local limits where it was committed. So where the charge sheet omits stating where the offense was committed from is very, very important in having a matter dismissed, because it creates an ambiguity on determining the geographical jurisdiction of the trial magistrate or any court. So I move the preliminary objection before court, and I want the matter dismissed on that account that it violates the Section 34 and 35 of our District Court Act, in as far as that the charge sheet does not disclose the place where the offense was allegedly committed. So I want my client to be free.
3: Elsewhere, the U.S. President Donald Trump and Iran's senior officials have traded new threats of further action after the two sides exchanged strikes. Trump said Iran had taken too long to negotiate a deal and would now have to pay the price without giving specific details. He said Iran had been completely defeated and was all talk and no action. It came after Iran's foreign minister earlier warned his country would leave no attack or threat unanswered, saying the U.S. had suffered defeats on the battlefield. Up next is Drive Time with Aris Elvis.
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14 past 4 o'clock, drive time on Radio 1 FM 90 for the second Monday of the week. Why do I call it the second Monday of the week? See, we came out to work and then we're told it's a holiday, go back. So yesterday we went back and then today we have to come in again like it's a new week in the middle of the week. Imagine that. Which is worse? A new week in the middle of the week or a weekend at the start of the week like we did yesterday or Monday, if you will, considering that for many people, the weekend starts on the night before. Anyways, not to confuse you because now you might be thinking, what day is today? Is today every day? The requests on Drive on Radio on FM 90 are brought to you by Rock Bomb. Get yourself a rock bomb and feel that positive energy. If you feel you need energy to go through what's left of the week, even as we start it, get yourself a rock bomb and get that positive energy, that winner's energy. So it's not just winner's energy for you, you know, to go about your business and stuff. It's also energy for you to win some goodies. Boom Chakala is in season 3. Just like season 1 and 2, 5 billion shillings invested, 5 billion shillings up for grabs. And for you to win it, just check under the cap of a bottle of Rock Boom or Silverback Energy drink. It's twice the winning, twice the energy. That's why you can now win with both Rock Boom and Silverback. 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And what you see is what you win. There are no draws, there are no gimmicks, there are no tricks. 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No. You find out right there that you've won. You call 0800-299-008. 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And that's for the cash. Actually, they might even just send on your phone. For the flat screen TVs, the smartphones, the motorcycles, or the cars. Because they can't send the car to your phone, right? But if you win the drinks, redeem them instantly from the nearest outlet and let the party continue. Maybe you'll even win some more stuff. Energy for winners, Rock Boom and Silverback Energy Drink are not for children, pregnant women, lactating mothers, or persons sensitive to caffeine. 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Atrina Newton, how are you? 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That's what you wanted to listen to. We opened with Hole Again by Atomic Kitten for you, Tom Arari. Doesn't this song make it feel like it's a Friday?

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4: 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These corridors measure 20 meters, 30 meters, 40 meters, and 60 meters for the 66 kV, 132 kV, 220 kV, and 400 kV respectively. Management has learned that these corridors are being encroached into by some members of the public to carry out their daily activities. These various activities include building both permanent and temporary structures, establishing car bonds, bricklaying, excavation, dumping, tipping, planting vegetation exceeding 6 feet in height, among others. Note that any person who violates the above will be prosecuted in accordance with the law. UETCL advises those intending to carry out any development activity within the vicinity of any high-voltage transmission line to seek guidance from the Wayleaves office located at Plot 10 Hannington Road, or call our toll-free line 0800-277-002. UETCL, transmitting for transformation.
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0: Later on tonight at 6:30 p.m. We'll take it a bit slower. We'll take it more smooth. And then Bibi Junior at 11:30 p.m. tonight will play you three in a row on the rhythm of the night. So all you jazz lovers, my friends, if you have to set an alarm, just do that. But that is a place to catch all that jazz.
1: Jazz this hour.
0: BBC Business from London. Before the news in English at 5 o'clock, you're on Drive On Radio 1. And a quick reminder, take your car for a free 20-point check. It's free, really. What reason would you give not to take your car for a quick look over by the specialists? They look at the drivetrain, they look at the brakes. How are they performing? Do you need new brake pads? Are they grinding away on your brake disc? They look at your fluids, the transmission, the coolant or lubricant, just to be sure that your car is not going to overheat or, you know, knock just because your oil is old or non-existent. They look at simple things like the wipers. That's things we don't look at. And then in the middle of nowhere, it starts raining, your visibility is gone, and an accident waiting to happen. Just 15 minutes max, they'll give your car a quick look over and tell you if there's anything that needs to be fixed. If there is, and they can fix it, hey, fix it. If you prefer to go to your usual or preferred mechanic, that there too is an option, but at least you'll know what kind of car you're driving and what needs attention. 20 minutes of your time could save you a lot of time, way more time. It could save you your car. It could even save you your life or somebody else's life. So take your car in for a free 20-point check. Do that for road safety. City Tires, keeping you safe on the road.
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You're on Drive on Radio FM 90. That's our jazz this hour. Kim Waters on the sax with Am I the Same Girl? Lovely one, isn't it? I love that song. Mojo's music.

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2: 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It's 22 minutes to 5 o'clock. Banango mumbe jan nabaloga. Ndaba kuchi. Tonjogeze chirimi ate. This is Cameo Candy.

0: Sarah Fogarty with your business update. The world's largest chip maker has told the BBC that investment in artificial intelligence remains so strong that the firm is doing everything it can to keep up with demand. Taiwan Semiconductor Manufacturing Company, TSMC, makes the most advanced chips designed by companies such as NVIDIA, AMD, and Apple that go into smartphones, data centers, and even cars. The company's chief financial officer, Wendell Huang, said firms that build data centers, known as hyperscalers, have very deep pockets.
1: Our conviction in this AI megatrend is very strong. We talk to the customers and also the customers' customers, who are mainly the hyperscalers. And these companies are financially very strong with a lot of financial resources. So we believe that they're able to continue to invest.
0: Inflation is a mixed picture in China for the month of May. The producer price index, which measures costs for manufacturers, jumped 3.9% compared to a year ago because of the Iran war and huge investments in artificial intelligence. The Iran war has squeezed traffic through the Strait of Hormuz, disrupting the flow of energy and raw materials and driving those costs higher, while the growing demand for AI computing power has pushed up prices for tech equipment and semiconductors. But for consumers, prices rose just 1.2% in May, less than economists had expected. And Anthropic has released a new AI model called Claude Fable 5. This new model is a variation of the company's Mythos model, which Anthropic limited access to because of concerns around cybersecurity abuse. The company says that the Fable 5 model features safeguards that block responses to specific high-risk areas such as cybersecurity and biology. That's your business update.

0: in Uganda.
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0: Everything. 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
0: The steel and tube stainless silo is also a safe product for post-harvest and long-term storage of agricultural grain produce, such as beans, maize, simsim, and many others.
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5: The news on Radio 1. I am Keno Lillian. Parliament has approved the government's request to borrow 168.9 million euros, approximately 700 billion shillings from the UK Export Finance and Citibank to fund phase two of the solar-powered irrigation systems project. The project aims to establish 427 irrigation systems for coffee farmers across the country with the goal of increasing agriculture production and productivity. While presenting the loan request to Parliament today, Finance Minister Henry Musasizi said the project is expected to directly benefit more than 2,562 households, translating to about 11,785 farmers. He also notes that the lender had given government a two-day deadline to secure parliamentary approval of the loan.
6: UKF is telling us that if we go beyond the 12th, which is the day after tomorrow, this offer will expire. That is why we are moving very fast so that we are able to catch up with the timelines of the lender. This loan, the effective interest rate all in is about 5.1%. In the market, the average interest rate on foreign currency is about 11%. So you can see that, yes, it is not concessional as we would wish it to be, but it is in between commercial and concessional. So I want to plead with colleagues that we take this as urgent business of government, which cannot wait. We pass the loan. It is under good stewardship. The Minister of Water is here. The Minister of Finance is here. Parliament is here. We shall do oversight on this loan.
5: Speaker of Parliament Jacob Obothobo constituted a committee of the whole house to scrutinize and debate the loan request due to the absence of the Parliamentary Committee on National Economy, which would ordinarily handle such matters at the committee stage. It's during this deliberation that a section of MPs opposed the loan request on grounds of the high interest rates charged on the loan, the timing of the loan acquisition, government's limited oversight for such projects, and the limited loan options, among others. We captured submissions of MPs Karima Sava, Mbali Industrial Vision, Javira Lugowa Sibira, MP for Nyendo Mukungwe Vision, among others.
7: Government going out there borrowing and committing generations of our people at this interest rate is quite huge. When you look at the documents, not all of them have been listed because we needed to know what options did we have, how many people did government look at, and what were their interest rates and terms and conditions before getting this loan. So I believe, in my view, this loan is not good for our country. There are documents that are missing.
8: In the justification that the minister presented, we have a list of conditions that are supposed to be met for this site being prepared to undertake this irrigation. There is no confirmation that these conditions have been met.
9: I now put the question that this House authorizes government to borrow up to €168,976,000 356 from the UK Export Finance and the Citibank for the development of solar-powered irrigation systems. Those in favor say aye, and to the contrary say nay. Aye. The ayes have it.
5: A group of concerned citizens petitions the Inspector General of Government seeking investigations into allegations that several serving foreign officers and diplomats of Uganda acquired foreign citizenship while in active service. The petitioners, including Miriam Atembe, former Ethics and Integrity Minister, Job Kija, Kato Tumsime, Aaron Keys, and Tumsime Kakuru, reveal that the petition is in public interest and in defense of the constitutional governance, integrity in public office, protection of Uganda's sovereignty, and preservation of public confidence in Uganda's diplomatic service. The group says the continued enjoyment of diplomatic privileges while maintaining undisclosed foreign citizenship amounts to abuse of office and misuse of diplomatic status. Addressing a news conference in Tinda, the petitioners also want President Museveni to respect the law by rejecting the swearing-in of the ministers with dual citizenship who are vetted provisionally. We captured submissions by Miriam Atembe, Job Kija, and Katutu Mseme.
10: This one, the Honorable Ayebare, the Ayebare situation is even worse. Because this is a man who has been a Ugandan top diplomat at the UN headquarters, New York. He denounced Ugandan citizenship and got American citizenship, and yet continued to work as an ambassador. Now I ask President Museveni, where is his so much cherished, loved Sovereignty Act? Imagine you are now appointing ministers and you've been keeping ambassadors who are not Ugandans.
11: Serving diplomats and foreign service officers are entrusted with advancing Uganda's foreign interests abroad. The acquisition of foreign citizenship by such officers while actively serving Uganda creates an inherent risk of divided loyalty and possible compromise in the execution of sovereign functions.
5: The Leader of Opposition in Parliament, Joel Senyonyi, has asked the government to reconsider its decision to hold financial support for medical interns, citing the high cost of living, which could affect their ability to effectively carry out their duties. Senyonyi says the decision to stop facilitating medical interns should be reversed immediately. He proposes that the 24 billion shillings the government intends to save by reducing expenditure on public ceremonies be redirected to support medical interns instead. This during today's parliamentary sitting.
12: These medical interns are professionals like anybody else. If they don't have money even for accommodation, if they don't have money for feeding, how shall we expect them to show up, even without transport, to take care of us, including us in this place and our constituents out there? Honorable Speaker, I would like to urge and entreat government to with immediacy drop this problematic policy. Government recently suspended public holiday functions, beginning with yesterday, Heroes Day. Why don't we channel that money to the medical interns? In other words, money is available.
5: In response, the Vice President, Jessica Lupo, appealed to Parliament to allow the government time to review the decision and report back to the House.
13: The teaching and learning of sciences, which has cost the medical doctors to more than double or triple in our education institutions, is a fundamental policy issue by government. But I would like to make a short response to this House, which I would like to request the House to support, that we as government go and discuss and review the proposal that is now across the media, across the country, and the issue that the Leader of Opposition has raised on the stopping of the facilitation of interns. It can be reviewed.
5: Police at Kavalagala Division are investigating a robbery incident which occurred at the Nsambia traffic lights along Gaba Road in Kampala, involving suspects who are riding motorcycles. The incident, whose video footage surfaced yesterday and is now circulating widely on social media, involved a group of assailants attacking two victims before robbing them of cash, reportedly withdrawn from a forex bureau. Kampala Metropolitan Police Deputy Spokesperson Luko Yesigire says upon receiving the initial report, police immediately launched investigations into the matter. He has urged members of the public with any information that could aid the investigations report to the nearest police station.
14: Statements were recorded at relevant witnesses, and vital evidential material was recovered to support the ongoing investigation. Efforts to identify, trace, and apprehend all suspects involved is ongoing. We wish to reassure the public that every effort is being made to bring the perpetrators to justice. We further urge members of the public who may have information and could assist in the investigation to share to the nearest police station. We also appeal to members of the public who move with large sums of cash to look for specialized protection until they reach their preferred destination.
5: In Agago, police have arrested four suspects in connection with the murder of a businessman during an aggravated robbery incident in Kalongo Town Council. The deceased has been identified as Maurice Ochana, a 39-year-old prominent businessman in the area. According to the police deputy spokesperson, Diana Nandaula, the suspects attacked Ochana shortly after he had closed his shop. During the attack, they shot and injured him. As he attempted to flee, the assailants shot him several more times, killing him instantly. Nandaula says the suspects fled the scene with a bag containing an unspecified amount of money.
15: Preliminary information indicates that he tried to escape, but the thugs followed him and shot at him a second time, killing him on spot. The exact amount of money robbed is not yet established, but efforts are underway to track down more suspects and also have the pistol used recovered. At the moment, the body is at Ambrosoli Hospital mortuary pending postmortem as investigations into the matter continue.
5: And elsewhere, the U.S. President Donald Trump and Iran's senior officials have traded new threats of further action after the two sides exchanged strikes. Trump said Iran had taken too long to negotiate a deal and would now have to pay the price without giving specific details. He said Iran had been completely defeated and was all talk and no action. It came after Iran's foreign minister earlier warned his country would leave no attacks or threat unanswered, saying the U.S. had suffered defeat on the battlefield. Drive Time continues.
4: 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This is just how great we sound. Memories just keep coming.

0: 19 past 5 o'clock, you're on Drive on Radio 1 FM 90 and Elvis with you until 7. Great songs, great memories. We've got a look at the sea traffic coming up in a little bit. Halftime sports is in 11 minutes. But first, let's see what Mother Nature's got for us tonight.
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0: Overcast skies for Kampala right now. Temperatures are 26 degrees, but feels like 29, I think, because of the humidity, which is just at 62%, but still you can feel it. Tonight, temperatures dropping to 18 degrees. I should be around 4 a.m. all the way till 6. Tomorrow's highs of 28 degrees, heat as early as midday. So you can imagine it's going to be a hot afternoon tomorrow. And staying 28 all the way till about 4, 5 o'clock. 28 degrees for your Friday, Saturday and Sunday. Swimming plans are a good idea for this weekend. Another look at the weather should be in an hour.
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0: Alan, yes, how are you? What's going on?
3: Yes, Elvis. Heavy traffic on the Northern Bypass toward Namungona between the YIC overpass and the Kawala overpass. YIC long queue of traffic leaving the city from the bypass reaching the Kawempe Police Station, Kawempe Trading Center along the market. The count is within 30 minutes. Kaleri Market Gaza Road out of the city 123. And then at Kutbidi out of the city on Bina Issa Road, long queues of traffic stretching about 13 minutes. From Wandegear toward Kutbidi would spend within 6 minutes. I don't want to get traffic rates from the city center Bombo Road as well, slow movement right from the Chias House up to the Wanagate Junction. Coming in on the high Misaka Sule Road, more than 10 minutes. Along the Ministry of Health, is road heading out of the city. Slow moving traffic, those coming from Kamocha, reaching the Mago, traffic rates are looking at between 4 and 8 or 9 minutes. Kamocha Market, okay. Wokoto looks ugly out of the city. Right from the Kiro Police Station, traffic rates up to the Vila Uganda, leaving the city. Then in Tinda, coming from Dakar toward the Intinda traffic, it's about 5 to 7 minutes. Toward Kisasi, already 10 plus minutes. Nigeria side looks good. Chwadle area okay at the moment. And Nadia, leaving the city busy, leaving the bypass up to Oryx Nadia. Then we're getting heading center from Kazinga to the Nambo River Junction, coming into the city on the Kapala Jinja Highway. Already 15 minutes. Then Vetichuang out of the city between 10 and 20. That's the count. Mukono toward the Mukono Kalajua Junction, slow movement. One at Luigi, light traffic right now, same through Nasa and heading center. Mango heading center, Kyukas, Mokesa, routine traffic stops, Natete the same. Single market, not much really. Coming into the 7th Vega Trading Center on Michena Road, we're heading out of the city. Our movement is about 1.5 or 2 minutes maximum. Alan, with the traffic news on FM 90 Radio 1.
0: Yes, Augustus.
4: The flow of traffic along the road is bumper to bumper both ways between Chambo Go past the Banda through to Chikotan about 15 to 25 minutes. And a busy flow traffic out of the Longjiroka Road toward the Chikasaru District.

0: in another town, past no contact lights. There is a routine song metro traffic past Sena roundabout along the Tibet Road. And about 8, returns like a delay from Kajans through Chitende. Report is Radio 1, Augustus Kavanda, with a traffic update on FM 90, right in your car.
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1: Mountain Dew. Do the Dew.
2: The management of Uganda Electricity Transmission Company, UETCL, informs the general public that it is risky and unsafe to conduct any activity under or within the Wayleaves corridor of any high voltage transmission line. These corridors measure 20 meters, 30 meters, 40 meters, and 60 meters for the 66 kV, 132 kV, 220 kV, and 400 kV respectively. Management has learnt that these corridors are being encroached into by some members of the public to carry out their daily activities. These various activities include building both permanent and temporary structures, establishing car bonds, bricklaying, excavation, dumping, tipping, planting vegetation exceeding 6 feet in height, among others. Note that any person who violates the above will be prosecuted in accordance with the law. UETCL advises those intending to carry out any development activity within the vicinity of any high-voltage transmission line to seek guidance from the Wayleaves office located at Plot 10 Hannington Road or call our toll-free line 0800-277-002. UETCL, transmitting for transformation.

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2: Halftime Sports on Radio 1 FM 90, and it's got a lot of news about Ugandan teams, and not very good news at it. Starting with the 12th edition of the Kwibuka Women's T20 International Tournament getting underway earlier today at the Gahanga International Cricket Stadium in Kigali, Rwanda. Despite the action on the field, one of the biggest talking points surrounding this year's event is the absence of Uganda's Victoria Pals. As our very own Grace Kemigisha writes on Kawawa Sports, for years, Uganda has been one of the most successful teams in Kwibuka history and among the strongest competitors in East African women's cricket. The rivalry with host Rwanda has often produced some of the tournament's most memorable moments, making their absence from the 2026 edition particularly noticeable. Uganda's withdrawal was reportedly influenced by player management considerations, with the national team expected to participate in the upcoming Capricorn series in the coming weeks. The technical team appears to have prioritized workload management and preparation for future assignments rather than exposing players to back-to-back international tournaments. Well, history, and among the strongest competitors in East African women's cricket, the rivalry with host Rwanda has often produced some of the tournament's most memorable moments, making their absence from the 2026 edition particularly noticeable. Uganda's withdrawal was reportedly influenced by player management considerations, with the national team expected to participate in the upcoming Capricorn series in the coming weeks. The technical team appears to have prioritized workload management and preparation for future assignments rather than exposing players to back-to-back international tournaments. Well, at least that's our decision, but not this one. The friendly soccer game between Uganda and Zanzibar has been called off at the 11th hour. The decision for the cancellation, according to the Zanzibar Football Federation, was beyond their control. FUFA has confirmed receiving the communication from their counterparts. A document states Zanzibar Football Federation has notified FUFA of the cancellation of the 11th June centenary friendly at New Aman Complex due to government health precautionary directives. The ZFF stated the decision was beyond their control. They value the friendship and remain committed to rescheduling the match soon. The recent outbreak of Ebola has seen Uganda register cases, including two deaths, and this has hit the country across many spheres, including sports. Last week, Uganda Cranes had camped in Morocco and were supposed to play two friendly games against Tanzania and Mauritania. The two games were called off by the Moroccan authorities, citing public health concerns. FUFA swiftly arranged for a friendly game against Zanzibar to commemorate the 100th year anniversary of the ZFF, set to take place tomorrow. But that too has fallen through. And it's not only soccer that's affected. The Uganda Rugby Cranes Sevens have officially been ejected from the Rugby Africa Sevens to be held in June in Mauritius this June. Uganda has been replaced by Senegal in Group B after Mauritius Rugby announced that the Cranes would not be able to participate due to the travel restrictions imposed on Uganda because of the Ebola virus outbreak. Uganda's fifth place finish at the 2025 edition of the tournament saw them missing out on the qualification spot for the HSBC Division 3, a target Uganda Rugby had set its sights on ahead of the 2026 Rugby Africa Sevens. In an official press statement, the Uganda Rugby Association indicated that discussions are ongoing with the Rugby Committee and Rugby Africa to draw a possible pathway to qualification for the HSBC Division 3. Elsewhere, Somali referee Omar Attan was denied entry to the U.S. because of his association with suspected members of terror organizations, according to the U.S. The 34-year-old Africa's referee of the year in 2025 was said to be the first Somali to referee at the World Cup finals, but was denied entry at Miami International Airport on Monday, despite holding a diplomatic passport and a single-entry U.S. visa. Somali is one of the 12 several countries on a travel ban list introduced by President Donald Trump. Now, the referee arrived in Somalia earlier today. A Trump administration source said this individual was seeking admission to the U.S. Upon further inspection by the Customs and Border Protection, derogatory information, including association with suspected members of terror organizations, was discovered, making the traveler ineligible for admission to the U.S. under the

Immigration and Nationality Act. BBC Sports has approached the ref for comment, and he told the New York Times yesterday that he was questioned by border officials over his links to Somali militant group Al-Shabaab and had told them he knew nothing about the group. Upon landing at the international airport in Mogadishu, he was greeted by government officials and representatives of the Somali Football Federation, as well as fellow referees and local residents, before meeting the president at the presidential palace. Everton have been told they must pay Burnley £35 million over the impact of breaches of the Premier League financial rules. The case heard by a Premier League commission relates to the 2021-2022 season, when Everton were found to have broken profit and sustainability regulation over a three-year period. Burnley argued the breach impacted their chances of staying in the Premier League and sought compensation for the losses associated with being relegated. The Clarets have been awarded £26 million in damages and a further £9 million in interest. Everton have appealed, with sources saying they will robustly and thoroughly contest the ruling. And Marco Silva has agreed to become Benfica's new head coach as the Portuguese club formalized Jose Mourinho's departure for Real Madrid. The 48-year-old Silva ended his 5-year stint at Fulham a week ago when his contract at Craven Cottage expired. Benfica said they had reached an agreement with Silva, who is set to sign a contract until the end of 2027-2028 season, which can be extended to 2028-2029. Fulham was Silva's fourth English club after spells in charge of Hull City, Watford and Everton. Mourinho's exit from Estadio da Luz was also announced, with Benfica saying Real Madrid will pay them £13 million in compensation to bring the 63-year-old back to the Bernabeu. USA manager Emma Hayes, that's USA female's team, said it was an experience she will never forget after 8 red cards were shown to Brazil players and staff in a chaotic, bad-tempered friendly last night. The U.S. side won 1-0, courtesy of a shot from Sophia Wilson deflecting off a defender, Isabella Chagas. The Brazil head coach and 3 members of his staff were ejected by the referee towards the end of the second half before some wild scenes in added time and after the final whistle. Finally, a bit of gossip as we bring this to a close. Real Madrid are interested in Arsenal and Italy defender Riccardo Carafiori, who previously played under Jose Mourinho at Roma. Tottenham are considering a move for Juventus and Brazil defender Gleison Bremer to replace 28-year-old Argentina international Cristiano Romero in central defence. Manchester United are not interested in signing Romero from Tottenham, but are interested in Newcastle's versatile 21-year-old English defender Lewis Hall. Co-owner Jim Ratcliffe is willing to satisfy the wage demands of Nottingham Forest midfielder Elliot Anderson in order to bring him to Manchester United. Manchester City remain the front runners to sign Anderson despite United's efforts to steal a match on their rivals. And incoming Real Madrid boss Mourinho is keen on West Ham's 21-year-old Portugal midfielder Matheus Fernandes, who is also of interest to Chelsea. That's Halftime Sports. Back to

0: Yes, my princess.
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0: Drive Time is on Radio 1 FM 90. It's 16 minutes to 6 o'clock news in Luganda at 6. So yesterday, my post on Facebook for Heroes Day was the fact that being a Ugandan and surviving in this country alone makes you a hero. So in some way or others, we are all heroes. And that was even before I saw this trending video. It was also in our news earlier on, of the robbery at the Nsambya traffic lights. Basically, a gang on border, I don't want to say a gang of border cyclists, but a gang riding on borders. And of course, you could tell the cyclists themselves were also part of it because they were waiting. Attacked another border with a passenger in broad daylight, 11:30 a.m. It doesn't get more broad daylight than that. Beat them up, grabbed their bag from them, and just took off. And this is not the first daring such incident. Like right there, without a care in the world of who could be seeing them, who could be doing anything to them. I looked at this video over and over again and thinking, like, what was it? Is it desperation that gets us to this point? Is it just knowing that, this is a country of lawlessness? No one can do anything. No one, because there could be a policeman there with a gun who could shoot, or a soldier, I don't know, or just a person with a gun, because I think in such circumstances you can assist. I'm not so sure about gun laws, but yeah, they don't care. They just do it in the middle of, close to the police station even. And then I was thinking, is it just let me call it adolescence disturbing them, because even the way they were doing it, it was like a joke. There's one that kicked Bambi. A poor scrap collector was walking by towards the commotion. And I think that is even why they beat him. Like, dude, when I'm a gezi, you're seeing an operation going on and you're just casually walking with your sack of, you know, empty bottles, whatever it is, was carrying on his head. So he did not survive. He also got a kick or something like that. But I'm like, where are we going? Like, is this where security in Kampala has reached? Insane.
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2: Has approved the government's request to borrow 700 billion shillings from UK Export Finance and Citibank to fund phase 2 of the solar powered irrigation systems project. Leader of opposition in parliament, Joel Senyonyi, asks the government to reconsider its decision to hold financial support for medical interns. And police in Agago district have arrested 4 suspects in connection with the murder of a businessman during an aggravated robbery in Kalangu Town Council. These and more stories will be coming your way at 2 o'clock in Algana News.
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0: A look at the city traffic, and we start with my guys. We start with Alan. Let me see where he is. Hello.
3: Slow moving traffic in Mukono area coming into the Sindhi Kampala Jinja Highway. From the road leading to Seta High School level campus, that stretch past Sewantani, reaching Holding Hotel Mukono, looks over 25 minutes. In Seta, moderate Chwanga, the same out of the city, looks to be under 10 minutes. And Nama V5, where you get it coming into the city. It's again movement from Kazinga area up to the Namboli Road Junction. That's where the slow movement is. Nadia, Glazer, Brief and Oryx, Nadia heading out of the city. Nigeria looks fine. Chwatla area okay. Then in Tinda, coming from Nakawa, the beat up is from back of Africa and Tinda up to the Tinda Junction. Proceeding to Kisasi, getting the Sasigo area, movement out. It's a little over 10 minutes. In Bokoto, toward the Tinda, slow moving traffic. Right from Shio, Bokoto to the Villa, Uganda. Also, the part between Kabila Country Club and Oryx, Bokoto, if you're Kisasi bound, bumper bumper movement. Kamocha Market looks good. Mawanda Road, light traffic, John Babiha the same. Coming from Kamuo Chua toward Mlago, bumper bumper traffic is from the Ghana Museum, reaching the Mlago traffic lights. As well, Yusuf Le Road, long queues of traffic from the Children's Clinic up to the Mlago traffic lights. Hajinsaka Sule Road coming in, counting more than 10 minutes. Bombo Road leaving the city, busy from the Novi Hospital up to Gwanike Junction. Moving in on Makerere Road is between 4 and 7 minutes. And Bina Isa Road toward Kobiri, traffic heading out of the city is about 9 to 12 minutes or 13. Bombo Road from Gwanike toward Kobiri, the count is within 6 minutes. Kaleri Market Gaza Road looks good. Northern Bypass, still heavy traffic on toward Namungwana. The Bwai is overpass and the Namkawala overpass in that direction. Then Bwai is out of the city from the bypass toward the Kaimpe Police. Busy, in case you want to avoid the bypass and heading toward Nansana. The Bwai is connected to the Nawe Road. That will lead you to around the Nansana Municipal Council. Or you can do Sablokangwa Road, then go through Kasubi. Traffic, so a trading center, connect to Hoima Road, Namungwana, Luigi. That stretch of that area looks fine. Nansana Trading Center looks good. The Masaka Road, we're heading to Chengira. It's a stretch where the Nakauka Road Junction. Sega Market coming into the bypass of the roundabout rather. So movement, then Blenga Trading Center, no worries. Natete, a few cars and Mega Trading Center. Routine traffic stops. Alan, with the traffic in trouble, use the FM 90 Radio 1.
0: Yes, Augustus.
3: There is still lots of traffic along Jijaru both ways for about 15 to 25 minutes from Chiambo go past Banda to Chirika Town. And as drive in and out of town between Katarama Regions, Pacific Regions, the City Oil, about 6 kilometers like a delay time, and a bit of traffic both ways past the Newport Junction and at the Gogo Bypass traffic for about 7 minutes. Further into the city to the Kimasi Junction along the road, there is no movement of traffic. About 8 minutes like a delay time out of the along the road from the Soso Chitaus through the Kimasi Junction. It's a bit of traffic of about 5 to 7 minutes along Access Road and the Isu Ferry Road approach the same Kimasi Junction. Traffic stop both ways along a avenue of about 5 to 7 minutes between the Jinja Road and the Lower Clotrasse Road Junction. Mukwano that will turn about 7 minutes like a delay time toward the Mukwano Road, but inbound a bit of traffic towards the Press House Road Junction. No troubles to worry you along Sambia Road, Mutesa and Bankford Road. And the road, the busy foot traffic both ways between Nkuma Junction and Shukra. Benjuruka, it's a surface of 6 to 8 minutes from the Shukra traffic class by Total Touch Park towards Tabga Road. And there is no movement of traffic along Tabga both ways for about 7 minutes. From the Uganda Road Junction past Kampala Road, Benjuruka, William Sweet to the Makai Road Junction has drove either way. Along Namib Road, down the Nutax Park, 47 the daytime. The daytime took up 7 minutes along Kafimkasa Road both ways. Queen is out of town, there is no movement of traffic towards the children and about. Mobot Road, just Kamasa Road, traffic is busy but not okay. Passing the baton at the Orega Kalinda Road Junction to 47 the daytime, as is traffic moving either way, past the local traffic lights. Traffic is starting to get past the zone roundabout along the road. Traffic is building up from Kajansi towards stand about 10-15 minutes. Reporting Freddy One, Augustus Commander with the traffic update on FM 90 right in your car.
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News in Luganda at 6. The next hour opens with your requests. I've got a look at the city traffic and also what on the street at 25 to 7.

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2: 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The management of Uganda Electricity Transmission Company, UETCL, informs the general public that it is risky and unsafe to conduct any activity under or within the Wayleaves corridor of any high-voltage transmission line. These corridors measure 20 meters, 30 meters, 40 meters, and 60 meters for the 66 kV, 132 kV, 220 kV, and 400 kV respectively. Management has learned that these corridors are being encroached into by some members of the public to carry out their daily activities. These various activities include building both permanent and temporary structures, establishing car bonds, bricklaying, excavation, dumping, tipping, planting vegetation exceeding 6 feet in height, among others. Note that any person who violates the above will be prosecuted in accordance with the law. UETCL advises those intending to carry out any development activity within the vicinity of any high-voltage transmission line to seek guidance from the Wayleaves office located at Plot 10, Hannington Road, or call our toll-free line 0800-277-002. UETCL, transmitting for transformation.
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4: Zili 12 za kaongezi twesimye okuba nawe ku kyenda Radio 1. 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
2: Grab a rope boom. Oh, Silverback Energy. 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What you see is what you win. Rope boom. Energy for winners.

Dennis Nwagaba, I am glad that we do not trust you to deliver messages, because Shaka Demos has a song called Teach Them, which is what I've just played. I do not know Shaka Demos to have a song called Kill Them. So imagine if we sent you somewhere, let's say from Busoga to Buganda, and told you, the Chavazinga has said, you tell the Kabaka to teach them, and you instead come here and say, the Chavazinga said, tell the Kabaka to kill them. That would be bad, wouldn't it? The song is Teach Them, Not Kill Them. So please, do not kill them. Before You Walk Out of My Life by Monica, requested by Lorenzo Uthbert. That's coming up in a bit. Requests on Drive on Radio 1 FM 90 are brought to you by Rock Boom. 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

0: Armstrong Senyonjo, thank you for listening. You say, we play music that forces you to shout the lyrics out loud. And you say, what we are doing to you is unbelievable. Well, thank you so much for listening. We appreciate that. Eriku Patel, you're streaming. We appreciate that. Gerard Dole, you loved that song, Love Is All Around Me. I think it's the same one that this guy was singing along to, Senyonjo, because that's about the same time he said that message. Henry from Mokono, your favorite Lugave clan song, Katende. Was that Sweet Kid and Sanyo Yange? No, that was before I played Sweet Kid. That was 440. So what song was that at 440? Oh, well, doesn't matter, does it? Thank you for listening. We appreciate that. Ntanga Peter in Mayuge. Ntanga Peter, you can't request every day, every show. But we appreciate, though. We totally appreciate that. Thank you for the love. I was supposed to send this out, I think, 2 days ago. Wrote them on a piece of paper. Forgot to read them yesterday. Melad in Mogadishu, are you tuned in? Actually, the day you sent these messages, I think there had been fire exchange amongst, I think, opposition loyalists and government forces in Mogadishu. And I was like, is my man Melad okay? I hope you're fine. Mukasa Mohammed, Kawempe Mbogo. You two are tuned in, and I was supposed to send you a message that day, but I forgot. But usually it sits on my conscience, and you're like, you were supposed to send these regards. Look for them, send them. And if the people are not listening right now, maybe somebody will hear and tell them. Lazarus, I see you. Thank you. Derek Senoga, you say you haven't listened to me today, but you are sure the playlist is good. Well, thank you for listening. Thank you for the kind words. Yabe Dobo Zidien Nagulu, how are you? Did you ever make it to councillor position? I remember you campaigning. Brian Biona, you're so kind with your words. You're so kind. Thank you so much. Jackie Sandra, hi. You just wanted to say that I'm doing a fantastic job. Totally appreciate that as well. Thank you so much. Requests are back tomorrow, 4 o'clock and 6.
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0: As the sun sets, so do the temperatures. Not as fast, though, because we're still in 25 degrees. To drop to 18 degrees later on tonight. Tomorrow's high is 28 at midday, 28 Friday, 28 Saturday and Sunday. Another look at the weather, BB Junior.
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4: On Tinda Kisasi Road, long queues of traffic in and out of the city. Between the Tinda traffic lights and the Gada Gaze and Tinda branch. Also coming from Nakawa toward Tinda, bumper to bumper traffic from Bank of Africa and Tinda, reaching the Tinda junction. Then in Kisasi, slow moving out of the city from the bypass, reaching Gaz Kisasi. Okoto, out of the city. That stretch from Shirobukurat to Villa Uganda is still slow. And then toward Kisasi from the Kamira 100 Lava Oryx Bukoto, bumper to bumper traffic. Toward the area looks fine. Nigeria fine. Nadia, brief laser Oryx Nadia heading out of the city. Also toward Chariwajara Trading Center. Wagon Herding Center movement in is again still from Kachiwanga up to the Nambole Road Junction. Chiwanga toward Seta. Still about 10 minutes and in Mukono busy again around the wanted oil in Mukono coming toward the Mukono Kala G Road Junction. Single market coming in into the city with the roundabout slow movement. Same for heading to Chiengira coming from Seka. Movement from the Kavale Trail Express overpass reaching the Nakau Road Junction. The trading said okay. Toward Nankwebi Makerere Hill Road, bumper to bumper traffic right from Makerere Highway College School. Can you imagine reaching the one in Nankwebi traffic? Rates. Many are now avoiding the northern bypass where the traffic queues are being backed up to Kalere Market, you can imagine. From the Kawala overpass, all the Kalere Market heading toward Namuona. Earlier it was an hour, but right now, an hour and a half or two is a possibility from the future there. Why is it busy heading out of the city, leaving the bypass again toward the Kawempe police station and Kawempe filling center? Slow movement both directions between Sarah Supermarket and Gaya's Road, Kaleri Market. Light traffic toward Kubiri. Bina Issa Road from Lagos still slower. Bombo Road from Wanigia. Within 8 minutes, Wanigia traffic rates coming from the city center. Slow moving traffic is from the William Street up to the Wanigia Junction. Hajimsaka Sule Road coming in, more than 10 minutes. Bumper movement from Kamwocha, to the part around the Ghana Museum, up to the Mlago traffic lights. Yusuf Lule Road, toward the Mlago traffic lights, long queues of traffic as well. Then in Bokoto, outbound traffic, so they climb toward the Villa Uganda, it's costing one more than 10 minutes. Mwanda Road, it's slow approaching its single street heading toward Chebando. Alan, the traffic in Strabane is ZFM 90 Radio 1.
0: Is the Kadoli drums in the background that I was curious about? Anyways, we'll ask later. Augustus, what's your side like? What do you have? Hello.
5: It's bumper to bumper movement along Jija Road, both ways, through the stretch between Banda and Chireka for about 15 to 25 minutes. And as drive through the stretch between Acha Rogers Pass, Gogo Bypass traffic class, further towards the Stimorous Junction, about 15 to 20 minutes delay time. Inbound towards the Kitumashi Junction 47 is the daytime as is traveling got to turn along Jija Road from the Society House. About 7 the daytime for Ramov Edaway along Wampe Avenue from Jinja Road towards the Upper Kutuase Road Junction. Now arriving out of town towards the Garden City, Ebiza Forward traffic, it's building up out of town along Kwan Road towards Nkwan, but inbound Ebiza Forward traffic. And as you drive along Zambia Road, Mtesa Bank Road, not about Zuwario, and the road that will turn from Nkoma Region to Washoprat between 6 and 7 the daytime. Inbound, it's a fan for traffic. Bench on about 6 to 10 the daytime from Shoprat past the Old Tax Park towards Chagwe Road. And there is some momentum traffic both ways along Chagwe Road from Kampala Road, bench on the Makaro Junction of about 7 minutes. Traffic moving into the city along Namem Road from the Ruaga Road Junction, way down to the 7 Road Junction, between 5 and 7 inches, like late time. It's a busy full traffic along Natural Press Road and from Kasa Road towards Nambembe Road and Utrecht Park. Swing Road from Rui Ring Road towards Nambembe Road, 4 times the delay time. And as drive along Manga 2 Road from Nambembe Road towards Swing Road, 4 times like delay time. It's building up out of town along Queens Road, just like Mutesa 1 Road, approach the same road about and about 8 minutes like a delay time. Traffic is busy, but we're going okay along Masaka Road, Pasadena Town, and Adinawinya Road Junction. Slightly less of about 5 minutes from Zana towards Rubawa. From Kajans towards Tend, about 10-15 minutes like a delay time using Entebbe Road. Augustus Kovanda with the traffic update on FM 90 Red Nyoka.
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6: Parliament approves a request by government to borrow approximately 733.7 billion shillings from the UK Export Finance and Citibank for solar-powered irrigation systems project phase 2. The funds are intended to transition agriculture from rain-fed to year-round production and improving drought resilience. The House adopted the amendments after debate on the project's loan terms, phase 1 performance, date implications.

0: Development urgently addresses accountability gaps in the Parish Development Model Program to enable more Ugandans access these funds. This after figures by the Auditor General indicate that 508.6 billion of the PDM funds is undistributed, with 106 million withdrawn by 62 SACCOs, cannot be accounted for at all. Under the Civil Society Budget Advocacy Group, the actors call for the re-strategization of the PDM, arguing that the model has the capacity to transform livelihoods if implemented correctly. A global firm, Lions Educators Forum, intended to widen skills shortages and leaving graduates unprepared for AI-driven economy. The forum seeks to connect educators with leaders from creative industries to develop future-ready curricula and strengthen pathways between education and employment. The initiative will also create a global network where educators can share best practices, access industry insights, and collaborate on ways to equip students for changing workplace demands.
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3: 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These corridors measure 20 meters, 30 meters, 40 meters, and 60 meters for the 66 kV, 132 kV, 220 kV, and 400 kV respectively. Management has learned that these corridors are being encroached into by some members of the public to carry out their daily activities. These various activities include building both permanent and temporary structures, establishing car bonds, bricklaying, excavation, dumping, tipping, planting vegetation exceeding 6 feet in height, among others. Note that any person who violates the above will be prosecuted in accordance with the law. UETCL advises those intending to carry out any development activity within the vicinity of any high-voltage transmission line to seek guidance from the Wayleaves office located at Plot 10 Hannington Road, or call our toll-free line 0800-277-002. UETCL, transmitting for transformation.
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5: 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Matter of fact, and if it gets smoother than pillow talking, this year is Kakwelum.

0: Delicious, isn't it? Kakwilam with Pillow Talk, bringing us to 22 minutes to 7 o'clock. It's our Jazz This Hour. 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
0: Speaking delicious, come enjoy delicious fish, chicken, pizza, goat's meat, and refreshing drinks, all prepared to top standards in a clean, modern setting. 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
4: One of the immediate businesses of the 12th Parliament was to approve the additional number of ministers as was put to them by the executive.
5: We don't need any other ministers. So what other positions are going to be appointed for those ministers to occupy? What are they going to do? What are those ministers going to do if they're added? You already have ministers that are occupying every sector, every department. So if you add them, what are they going to do except that they'll spend or expend taxpayers' money? So I really have nothing really to speak about that. We don't need them. They should actually be reduced. So if they're adding, I don't really get that point.
6: An increment in the ministers means more suffering for the common man. How much is spent on the minister? From the salary, from the privileges, right of way, the sirens making noise for us on potholed roads. Honestly, the ones we have are more. We should actually reduce them, period.
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2: Well, let's look at the sea traffic for this evening. Arthur, where are you? You say you've been on the Banda Chireka Road for about 30 minutes now. Oh, wow. Let's see where my guys are and what they say it is like, starting with Alan. Hello. Alan?
7: Chigunga set on the Kampala Jinja Highway entering the city. It's over 15 minutes. In Mukono, less than now 10, and it's coming in toward Calling Hotel Mukono. We're getting number the over 30 minutes movement in and out of the city. Between the splendid supermarket and Namnav Exhibition Center. Nadia out of the city. So movement is from the bypass up to Nadia Central Market. Nigeria looks fine. Chuatla area looks good. Then in Tinda, the traffic is from Nakawa. Less than 10 minutes from Kisasi. Appears to have subsided as well. Bokoto. Slow movement both ways between the Shiro Bokoto and the TMT supermarket. Kamocha market looks fine. John Babiha toward Kamocha leaving the city. Slow moving traffic is from 4 points by Sharon Kampala, reaching Central Kamocha. Mawanda Road toward Diksingi Street. And coming from Lagon Diksingi Street, it's from the Jamaica football field, reaching Mawanda Road. Gayaza Road Kalere market movement out in each of about 5 minutes. And the northern bypass from Kalere, past YC up to the Kawala overpass, heading toward Namuona. Still heavy traffic. Locus of traffic in the YC out of the city. From the bypass, again moving toward the Kawempe police station. Kawempe market or trading center. Moving in and out of the city is between 7 and 12 minutes. Gayaza Road toward Kalere market out of the city. A little over 5 minutes coming from Lagodina Isa Road toward Kubiri, who are still counting more than 10 minutes from Kamocha, reaching the Mlago traffic lights. In bumper traffic is from the Bella de Acadia Suites up to the Mlago Junction. Yusuf Road heading out of the city. Traffic queues there from past Children's Clinic coming up to the Mlago traffic lights. Hajinsaka Sule Road coming in more than 10 minutes. Bomba Road heading out of the city toward Wanegea. The cover is from the Novi Coast up to the Wanegea Junction. And one on the Lugogo bypass heading toward Bokoto. Bumper movement right from Tata, Uganda. reaching the Kiraro Police in traffic gates, affecting, of course, one coming from the Prince Charles Drive from Kololo side, heading out to the city. Kabasega Market coming in for the roundabout, busy. Lega heading center, okay. Toward Chengira crowd out of the city. Slow movement reaching the Nakako Junction. Then in Atete Fucas, climbing toward now, climbing Makere Road is still a headache. From Makere Highway College School up to the now climbing traffic is Bukesa, routine traffic stops. Alan Simmons with the traffic and travel news at FM 90 Radio 1.
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2: 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And thereafter, Spectrum. Tonight on Spectrum, how to improve budget performance in Uganda. How to improve budget performance in Uganda as we discuss the issues before the reading of the national budgets. Our guest tonight, Dr. John Kakungulu Walugembe. He's the Executive Director, Federation of Small and Medium-Sized Enterprises of Uganda. And Mr. Wilson Bebaga Chinomgisha, Business and Political Analyst, NRM member from Buheju District. That's tonight, Wednesday, 10th of June, 7 to 8 p.m., right here on Spectrum on Radio 1 FM 90 with Kenneth Anderson Lukwago.

0: Aaliyah with Rock the Boat, bringing us to 5 minutes to 7 o'clock as we come to the end of another Drive Time show for this Wednesday, the 10th of June. And tonight on Spectrum, which is up next after the news briefs, how to improve performance in Uganda, how to improve budget performance in Uganda. We host Dr. John Kakungulu Walugembe. He's the Executive Director, Federation of Small and Medium-Sized Enterprises of Uganda. And Mr. Wilson Beva Gatwinom Gesha. He's a business and political analyst, NRM member from Buheji District. 7 to 8 p.m., how to improve budget performance in Uganda. And this will be on the eve of the reading of the National Budget 2026-2027. Not just in Uganda, or by the way. It's a regional thing. Also, I found out not so long ago that the governments of the larger East Africa, if you will, i.e. East Africa, including DRC, Rwanda, Burundi, and Somalia, decided to have a coordinated regional budget reading. And also, not just a coordinated reading, but also an overarching budget theme, deepening regional integration and economic resilience through improved regional security. Domestic, not so long ago, that the governments of the larger East Africa, if you will, i.e. East Africa, including DRC, Rwanda, Burundi, and Somalia, decided to have a coordinated regional budget reading. And also, not just a coordinated reading, but also an overarching budget theme, deepening regional integration and economic resilience through improved regional security, domestic revenue mobilization, and digital transformation for inclusive growth. That's a lot of English, isn't it? And also, first of all, why did they decide to read it on one day? So we cannot compare? Like, do they think one would copy the other or something? But also, away from that, really, you guys, these long themes, which you won't remember, just make it easy and simple. This financial year, you're going to be more broke than you were last financial year. I mean, we've already been prepared for that. The president told us it's going to be chisanja hakuna kulala. We've seen the revenue authorities' intentions, all the taxes they're going to slam on us. We know these things, so don't give us long five-sentence themes. Just don't even give us a whole four-hour reading of a budget. Just tell us, guys, things are tight. Going to be tighter than the last year. We'll see you, baby.
1: Now get the hell out. Beat it.
2: All right. Elvis has left the building.
3: Yes, hello, Mr. Head Teacher.
4: Yes, Mr. Mwanga. How are things?
3: We are pushing. How is it going? I heard one of your cows give birth. Congratulations.
4: Thank you.
3: Anyway, could you help us with your school bus next week?
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7: 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Management has learned that these corridors are being encroached into by some members of the public to carry out their daily activities. 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UETCL advises those intending to carry out any development activity within the vicinity of any high-voltage transmission line to seek guidance from the Waylives office located at Plot 10 Hannington Road or call our toll-free line 0800-277-002. 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
12: The news in brief. I'm Josephine Ndagano. Parliament has approved the government's request to borrow approximately 700 billion shillings from UK Export Finance and Citibank to fund

0: phase two of the solar-powered irrigation systems project. The project aims to establish 427 irrigation systems for coffee farmers across the country with the goal of increasing agriculture production and productivity. While presenting the loan request to Parliament, Finance Minister Henry Musasizi said the project is expected to directly benefit more than 2,562 households, translating to about 11,785 farmers. He also noted that the lender had given government a two-day deadline to secure parliamentary approval of the loan. The opposition in Parliament has today unveiled a 30-member shadow cabinet, completing the constitution of its front bench team in the House. The leader of opposition, Joel Senyonyi, announced the list during a plenary, appointing Harriet Nakwede as deputy chief opposition whip in charge of the presidency docket. Elias Luimbazina Lukola was named shadow attorney general, while Sebina Javira takes charge of finance, planning and economic development. Medad Luega Segona was designated shadow minister for justice and constitutional affairs, Joan Alobo for foreign affairs, Timothy Batua for health, Andrew Kiza for education, Gonzaga Seungu for defense and veteran affairs, Dennis Sekabira for internal affairs, Sheila Amanyo for information and anti-corruption, and Patrick Kutesa for agriculture, among others. A group of concerned citizens petitioned the Inspector General of Government seeking investigation into allegations that several serving foreign officers and diplomats of Uganda acquired foreign citizenship while in active service. The petitioners, including Miriam Matembe, former Ethics and Integrity Minister, Job Kaija, Katoto Musime, Aaron Kiza, and Musime Kakuru, reveal that the petition is in public interest and in defense of constitutional governance, integrity in public office, protection of Uganda's sovereignty, and preservation of public confidence in Uganda's diplomatic service. The group says that the continued enjoyment of diplomatic privileges while maintaining undisclosed foreign citizenship amounts to abuse of office and misuse of diplomatic status. Police at Kabalagala are investigating a robbery incident that occurred at the Nsambia traffic lights along Gaba Road in Kampala, involving suspects who were riding motorcycles. The incident whose video footage surfaced yesterday and is now circulating widely on social media involved a group of assailants attacking two victims before robbing them of cash reportedly withdrawn from a Forex bureau. Kampala Metropolitan Police Deputy Spokesperson Luke Oyestere says that upon receiving the initial report, police immediately launched investigations into the matter. Next is Spectrum with Kenneth Anderson Lukwago.
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3: 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We do value your feedback. Please share with us your thoughts, question or comment via the WhatsApp line 0703-090-090. And I guess we'll be able to respond to the issues that you put across. Now, tomorrow, the Minister of Finance will, on behalf of President Yoweri Museveni, present the budget speech, highlighting the strategies that our government has put in place and the resources that are going to be utilized to provide services to you as a citizen, but also to, among other things, foster development of this particular country of ours, Uganda. According to the figures, Parliament passed a budget that is 84.3 trillion shillings. That's for uh, that That's the budget that will start working next financial year. That's starting 1st July. Its theme is full monetization of Uganda's economy through commercial agriculture, industrialization, expanding and broadening services, digital transformation, and market access. Now, this theme roughly captures the key issues of focus. Monetizing the economy through commercial agriculture, meaning that there's going to be more efforts towards commercialization of agriculture, industrialization, that's agro-based industrialization, expanding and broadening services, and of course, digital transformation and market access. You look at some of the major allocations according to the statistics that I have here. Human capital development will take up to 13.5 trillion shillings. It includes enhancement of teachers' salaries by 25% in a phased manner. That's a phased raise they agreed upon. Issues to do with healthcare are also in there. There are issues to do with AFCON 2027 preparations, which also takes a considerable amount of money. 13.5 trillion shillings under human capital development, which captures health, education, and a number of issues. Infrastructure development, the roads that so many people have been talking about, they have allocated 10.8 trillion shillings. There will be construction and maintenance of roads. There's also the standard gauge railway, water infrastructure, electricity, transport networks, among other things. Security and peace, 10.2 trillion shillings, maintaining national stability, regional peace, and professionalizing of the defense forces. There will be that. Wealth creation initiatives, there's going to be 2.5 trillion shillings provided, and it's going to be for funding the parish development model, PDM, MEOGA. Dedicated youth livelihood initiatives, agro-industrialization. There's going to be a specific intervention of 2.2 trillion shillings to boost commercial agriculture, productivity, value addition, household storage solutions, among other things. So there we are. But there is one particular big problem that has been identified, and that is debt servicing. A significant portion of the budget, 33.6 trillion shilling, nearly 40%, is locked into debt servicing and repayments. This comes amid these arising concerns from economists regarding the scale of domestic borrowing, which is one of the key issues that we as Ugandans are also concerned about. So we want to look at how we can ensure that this budget performs. There are those perennial challenges that affect budget performance in our country. Today we'll spend some time to look at some of those issues and also hear your thoughts about the budgeting process in our country. I have two guests today. One is Dr. John Kakungulu Walugembe. He's an economist. He's also the executive director of the Federation of Small and Medium-Sized Enterprises of Uganda. And also in studio right now, Mr. Wilson Bebaga Twinomugisha. He's a business and political analyst. He comes from the NRM party and hails from the district of Buheju. Good evening, Mr. Bebaga. It's a pleasure having you here on Spectrum.
4: Good evening, Anderson, and good evening, our dear listeners.
3: Yes, and we expect Mr. Dr. John Walugembe to join us shortly. He's on his way to this place. But that does not stop us from starting the discussion, and I want to begin with you, Mr. Bebaga, to hear your thoughts, first of all, about this budget, even before we get into the things that are likely to affect its performance. Overall, when you look at the allocations, the key priorities, as highlighted in the theme, and repeat the theme, it is full monetization of Uganda's economy through commercial agriculture, industrialization, expanding and broadening services, digital transformation, and market access. What comes to your mind as somebody who is involved in business, but also who provides analysis from time to time?
4: Yeah, thank you so much, Anderson. Mainly, I would want to first commend the government for adding more money in the PDM. And secondly, I also want to commend the government for now looking into the issue of roads and putting 10.8 trillion shillings on those roads. And thirdly, also allocating a substantive amount of money for security. But budget performance mainly is always linked to release of funds. Late release of funds is a very key challenge, and this has been a very big problem, especially with the last Minister of Finance. Actually, he has been questioned left, right, and center in Parliament because of late release of funds. This hampers a lot of it hampers actually development, because these funds, if they are not released yet they were allocated, it creates a very, very big challenge. Number one, projects will always miss out on that working window. If you release funds of the first quarter in the third quarter, the project's window will always be a very, very big problem. Imagine releasing money meant for the first quarter in July and then releasing it in March. That is a very, very big challenge. So 1 year is lost, that money is wasted or even taken back to the Ministry of Finance or to the Consolidated Fund, or taken back where it is not supposed to be. Actually, this money is supposed to be utilized. So I want to appeal to my Minister Henry Musasizi, who is the new, actually incoming Minister of Finance, to actually look into this issue of money being released late. If it is released late, we shall get inflationary challenges. Can you imagine, Anderson, this inflation? What money can buy in July is not what it can buy in March. So late releases have always hampered development in that kind of challenge. Because you see, 300 million shillings can buy a substantive amount of fuel now, but it might not buy that amount of fuel in December. And you see, these are monies, especially, let's take an example of these roads of ours. Having a road being done in July and then the money released in February, you realize that that inflation that comes in, especially in these days where fuel has skyrocketed, you'll have that kind of challenges. So you'll also have poor quality work. It can also cause poor quality work because people have lost courage, they have lost hope, they are embedded in procurement challenges. Every other person is rushing to procure, is to bring in these, to make sure that the contractor comes in. Money's coming late creates all that, those challenges. So we want our contractors to get these monies early, especially on our roads, so that the money can be seriously utilized. Even there is this staff demoralization and demotivation. Staff get demotivated. Look at exactly this matter of like these PHCs, this non-wage PHC money that comes to from Ministry of Health and goes to the district. Monies of, let's say, an in-charge of health center can come at a very late stage. Money that was supposed to be released, let's say in August or July, comes in January. So the 6 months this man in charge of a certain health center 3 has spent waiting for that kind of money, first of all, he gets demotivated, absenteeism crops in. People get demotivated and you find that the healthcare service gets a very, very big challenge. Now, there is also an issue of corruption because of late releases. People in that kind of sense, actually, this goes to the Ministry of Finance and Economic Development. When you want to promote corruption, actually, the promotion of corruption has been centered there. Release money late, corruption comes in. Because everybody is panicking on procurement. Everybody is running up and down because money has been released very late. Nobody cares. Audits are not very well followed. So we want early releases of these funds, especially to our local governments, so that money really flows and does its work promptly, so that we don't get challenges. Even look at this PDM of ours. In our PDM system, this money has really helped on ground. But President Museveni's idea may be really curtailed because of these late releases of funds. You cannot release PDM money, which is supposed to be 100 million per parish, something meant for September or something meant for August or July, you bring it in June. Like now, when the financial year is almost ending, people lose morale, people lose confidence in the government, they think the system will not work. And at the end of the day, you find a very, very collapsed system when actually it was very well intended by government.
3: All right. Dr. John Walgembe has joined us. Thank you so much, Dr. John Walgembe, for making it to studio to join this discussion. It's a pleasure having you on Spectrum.
5: It's always a pleasure being here discussing issues, economy, and development.
3: Well, you've just found us looking at some of the issues concerning the national budget. The speech will be delivered tomorrow. Of course, we know the figures has already passed by Parliament, but we want to hear from you as experts. How do we improve performance? Mr. Bevaga had pointed out the issue of late releases, money being released late, and it impacts the implementation of projects and even payment of contractors and things like that. Let's hear from you, from your experience. First of all, are you hopeful with this budget? But also, what would be your advice in terms of making sure that it performs to expectations?
5: Well, the budget is a wish list, and unfortunately, we don't get a comprehensive report of how we actually perform on the budget. I look at the budget speeches, but the minister just highlights the best, what has worked. We did this, we did this. He doesn't bring out what failed, what were the constraints. So that lack of a detailed performance report or scorecard on the performance of the budget makes it difficult for us to assess how we are doing. But already we have some ideas of the constraints that limit us. The Auditor General's report tends to be a good source for some of these issues and shortcomings. One are the processes in government. You know, government has attempted to limit corruption, but what it has done is create very difficult and lengthy procurement processes that end up being inefficient. For instance, this pen here on the open market, I can buy it at 1,000 shillings. But in government, you may find that this pen goes for 10,000 shillings. Why? That extra money is meant to cater for those delays. By the time someone bids for a government job, he knows that this payment might even take 5 years. Therefore, a pen that should have costed 1,000, I'd rather cost 10, so that I cater for all those kinds of events. So the length of procurement process, I know that government is rolling out the electronic procurement system. Hopefully that will improve on transparency, to reduce the cost and so on. But this has been a problem. And electronic procurement may not necessarily be used effectively across the country because of the connectivity issues that we know about. The other issue is the local governments, because you know government sends money to local governments because of decentralization. Government sends unconditional grants, conditional grants, and equalization grants. Now, unfortunately for many local governments, the absorption is low. This money comes in and you find that at the end of the year, they have only used 2%, 3%, 4%. Yet there's a lot of work to be done. Then we have the issue of fidelity to the Public Finance Management Act. You know, in 2015, because I've been part of these processes for over 20 years, so indeed, I know what the budget used to be. We ensured that the Public Finance Management Act of 2015 set certain guidelines of how government should spend, the limits, and so on. Unfortunately, what we see is perpetual overspending in the form of supplementary budgets. You will find that, because the idea of a supplementary budget is that this is to cater for unforeseen things, maybe a flood, maybe what, but you find that routine expenditure is being brought appropriation to Parliament through this supplementary budget route, which I think shows that we are not as disciplined as we should. So this is another issue. If the ministry and government does not stay true to the budget as passed, then it remains just a paper, because then we don't know. Because, for instance, they would have told us, this is, you see, in organizations we have what we call budget versus expenditure. Yes, in a local organization, you see budget versus expenditure. Here, we only see budget. You see, we need to see, in the end, in the last financial year, how was money spent? And then we compare it to the budget, and then we see in which lines was there overspending and things like that. So, unfortunately, that analysis is not there. Then, we also have the challenge of revenue shortfalls. You see, so you may find that in quarter one, money does not come in as it should. then government now has to borrow. That's why you have the problem of late releases. Because late releases happens because government was expecting maybe to collect so many trillions in quarter one, you find that it's there are shortfalls. Therefore, now government has to borrow to fill in the gaps. And as you know, domestic borrowing has its own issues in relation to crowding out the private sector. Then we also have the misuse of funds. In certain instances, funds are simply misused. As we see, in certain departments and ministries and agencies have just, they look at public funds as some kind of bonanza. Eh? Let us use it the way we want, trips, this, that, that. This, unfortunately, so the budget, so this kind of habit means that corruption is actually embedded within the budget. So the budget ceases to be a tool of control, but rather a tool through which certain things are legitimized. Someone will say, oh, you paid these people extra money, it shouldn't have been. No, but it was budgeted. You see, that is a very, very big problem. And also the fact that as a country, we are spending a lot of money on debt servicing. This year, we are planning to spend close to 33 trillion.
4: Yes.
5: On debt servicing. The largest, biggest item in the budget.
4: Mm. And yet we are even eating more.
5: That leaves you with very limited space to spend on what needs to be spent on. So in the end, the budget simply, you may find that there's nothing left. Mm. Most of the money is being...
3: But isn't that the reality, that we do not have enough revenues and therefore we have to borrow? And if we are continuing to borrow, we have to service the loans.
5: No,
3: what would you advise on that particular issue?
5: We are not... You know, see, there are people who are very dogmatic with regard to borrowing. I'm not one of them. Because I keep saying that even rich people borrow and they grow richer. If you look at the debt to GDP ratio as a metric, if you look at the US and Japan, these countries are doing much worse than Uganda. So the principle of borrowing is not a problem. The issue is how do you deploy the money that you borrow?
3: Have you seen any problem in that?
5: If you deploy the money in productive sectors, say you're investing it in infrastructure, you're investing it in ICT, you're investing it in human capital development, in skilling, if you're investing it in agro-industrialization, we're like, okay, fine. For instance...
3: There was a loan today on the floor of Parliament about irrigation.
5: About irrigation.
3: Mm.
5: Yeah, I think... I mean, in principle, if you're irrigating and that will increase production for us as a country, then it's a good thing. It's aligned. Because if drought, because for me, I would worry if you're borrowing for irrigation when you don't have a drought problem.
3: Mm.
5: You're solving a non-existent problem. But if we have a drought problem, and we believe, and someone has done a pop analysis to show that by irrigating, our production will increase by so much, then that is justification enough for borrowing. So for me, I'm not opposed to borrowing. The issue is, where do you put the money that you borrowed? And is there a return? Does someone do an analysis before to show, okay, we are borrowing such and such monies, but we believe that in the end, as a country, we shall benefit in this and that manner.
3: Mm.
5: Some kind of cost-benefit.
3: Like you said, you've been around the things for almost two decades. Yes. When you see the way we are borrowing, are we doing the right things, Dr. Olgembe?
5: The way, what do you mean?
3: We borrow.
5: No,
3: we
5: there are mistakes. And there are definitely things I would do.
3: Can you please instance, point them out?
5: Sorry,
3: because
5: instance,
3: we are going into a new budget. We should try to learn.
5: I would avoid. I would avoid, because now government is planning to borrow close to 11 trillion shillings from the domestic market.
3: Mm.
5: Now, the challenge is that kind of borrowing from the domestic market tends to have a distortionary kind of impact on the economy through the cost of borrowing for businesses across board.
3: Mm.
5: So I would limit the extent to which I borrow domestically. I would borrow more. This loan that government borrowed today, I thought it was a good one. You're borrowing from UA Export Finance. That's fine. You're borrowing from the African Development Bank. Fine. Because these ones tend to give generous terms, they give technical assistance and so on. But the tendency to borrow on the domestic market, I think, is something that should be limited, in my view.
3: Mm.
5: Yes.
3: All right. Let's go to Mr. Bebaga. On this issue of borrowing, what's your position on it? Are we right to borrow? Are we borrowing for the right reasons from your analysis? Because Dr. Olgembe said, debt servicing is one of the biggest call on the budget. It's 33 trillion shillings that we are going to fork out to service the debt. Let's see about borrowing, because we need to borrow to do the projects. We have key projects, the standard gauge railway and so many others, the roads that we are talking about. We must borrow because our revenues are not adequate.
4: As Dr. Olgembe has just clearly stated it, borrowing isn't bad, but the challenge is borrowing and the money being spent on corruption, the money not doing whatever it's supposed to do, underutilization of that kind of money that has been borrowed. You know, some of this borrowed money has consequences somewhere, somehow. You borrow this money, it gets spent on things that were not supposed to be spent on it. Or money going in a different kind of channel, but embedded in different kind of things. So borrowing isn't bad. Supposing we go ahead and we borrow like this, whatever this agricultural loan they were talking about today in Parliament, borrow that money, let it do good work, let it not be embezzled, let it do its appropriate work. Because first of all, if you borrow and do the good work, definitely there is value for money in that kind of perspective. Because when we are paying, like now, we are going to pay 33.6 trillion shillings in debt servicing. So was that money really spent on the right cause? Or we got that money, these guys who came around, these guys who want to be corrupt, have come and fished it out and gone and built their buildings in Kampala and Mbarara and Guru anywhere. So this money that is borrowed should be utilized very well. Actually, there should be even a full-scale department that deals with money that is borrowed. Because if you borrow and it is eaten through corruption, or it goes into seminars, some money is borrowed and it goes into workshops and seminars. Can you imagine? This money is supposed to work and get into something that will help this country, because its intended purpose was actually to do its work that it was borrowed for. Now, I want also to digress a bit and go to the local government sector and talk about these contractors who have become a very, very big problem. Making sure that these contractors have done a very good work is the chief responsibility of the chief administrative officers and the finance officers, the local government bosses like the LC5 chairman, LC3, LC1s, LC2s, all of them. Contractors are allowing to take money that is not meant for them. They just pocket it. So I will take this responsibility to warn some of these contractors. Please, don't allow to do shoddy work and pocket government money. Be patriotic enough.
3: This is our country. You mean they are being paid for no work done? Is that what you're trying to say?
4: Some of them just come out.
3: Do you have some examples?
4: Yes, of course, some of these.
3: Without just making a blanket statement.
4: No. Everybody in this country knows that roads are done in a shoddy kind of way, especially Maram roads at local government level. Some of these outsourced contractors come on ground, do shoddy work, and they are paid for it. So through corruption networks at local government level, money is spent on them, or they come and get it out, but they don't do.
3: So the quality of the works is the biggest challenge.
4: Value for money on most of these roads at local government level is very, very, very bad. So these contractors must be seriously monitored. But the problem is that they connive with
3: officials.
4: With officials on ground. So we need a full-scale department.
3: Why are the RDCs? Why do we need another full-scale department? We have RDCs, PSOs. These are the people that the president has been complaining about.
4: Now, that is where the problem is. RDCs, this is your responsibility now. Going forward, let there not be people who come in form of contractors. They have no they have no completion certificates of any kind of work they have ever done. They are just on ground. They are just trying to do some work. They have acquired payment certificates of work they have not even done. So this really frustrates President Museveni's program of funding local governments to do roads, to do water systems, to make sure that most of these projects on ground are very well satisfied. So we don't need to get into this harabalu of workers, of contractors going on ground and doing shoddy work.
3: All right.
4: So they should also not sign for that money, by the way. They shouldn't sign for that money. And I also want to take this opportunity to caution the chief administrative officers and the procurement officers at the district. Don't deploy briefcase organizations and contractors. These people, some people come and show up at the district. They want to do work. They have no history of any kind of work they have ever done.
3: Those are issues of procurement.
4: And those are issues of procurement. So the procurement systems there at the district and at the central government level must be really looked into for better utilization of our resources from the national budget.
3: All right, Spectrum on Radio 1 FM 90. We're going to go for a quick break. When we return, we'll continue unpacking some of the challenges we face in terms of budgeting, because the main issue is we want to see this budget performing, delivering according to how it has been, you know, designed, because at the end of the day, the ordinary Ugandan, who is the taxpayer, must benefit from the resources they contribute to the government. 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Keep your comments coming via the WhatsApp line 0703-090-090. 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
5: Well, thank you so much for staying with us on Spectrum Live on Radio 1 FM 90. Today we are looking at how we can, you know, support our budget, our national budget to perform. I have two guests in studio. That is Dr. John Kakungulu Walugembe. He's an economist and executive director at the Federation of Small and Medium-Sized Enterprises of Uganda. And Mr. Wilson Mbebaga Twinogisha, business and political analyst, NRM member who hails from Buheju district. Dr. Olgembe, on this issue of, contractors, because they are very critical, the biggest chunks of money from the national budget are going into issues to do with infrastructure. And if the contracts are not well executed, then we are going to lose. What kind of advice would you give? Like Mr. Bewaga said, some of them do show the work, but at the end of the day, they are paid. Where is the weakness?
6: No, this is very peripheral work, because this work at local government level, you know, I once ran a contracting company for many years, and we used to do work for local governments. We used to do roads, health centers, schools, and so on. We had to leave that business because you may find that 60% of the money goes back to the people who gave you the work. So you may find that you're
5: just
6: working for others. No, most of the money goes into kickbacks. There's no contract. Because you see, you can blame contractors. But if 60% of the money goes back to the people who have given you the contract, you cannot do miracles. See, so that's why you find...
5: That is corruption, not so.
6: Whether it's corruption or not, I'm telling you the reality. At least that then, I'm not a contractor anymore, but I'm just telling you
5: gave up.
6: What used to happen at that time. Many years ago, you know. So the issue is that we cannot start blaming contractors. Contractors are business people, but in any case, if you look at the value of contracts at local...
7: But they're not supposed to steal.
6: No, what's stealing what? They are taking business decisions. An entrepreneur must make decisions that work for them. They are not, it's not like they are running a church. that you are going to be moralists, that please don't give a bribe. Please. when you are running a business, you take decisions that are good for you to ensure that you make a profit. You're not government. So that's the point.
5: And that includes giving kickbacks.
6: Of course. And this kickback business, not just in Uganda, please. You can call it a commission, you can call it whatever. But the issue is, you cannot have a commission for nothing, or a commission that exceeds the money for doing the work. And this is a problem we have here, that you find a commission that exceeds 50%. So the contractor can't do much. This is the problem. But my point is that this issue about local contractors is not a big deal. The percentage of money they take is very negligible. Sweeping, slashing, what?

0: not much. The bigger contracts are, you know, steadier roads for UNRWA. So, and then there are very few local contractors there. We all know this. And in fact, we have been pushing that we have more of our local businesses be given this big work. So we can't be looking at this budget and 1.1 trillion or so is going into infrastructure. And then you are complaining about local contractors that slash, that they give out a bribe of 50,000. I don't think we shall be, it will be a fair discussion. It's a problem, of course, but I don't think it's as big as it should. So for me, I think we need to look at having an efficient procurement system that ensures that the citizen gets value for money. Ensuring that our civil servant, because you will find that if the cow is purchasing a new car every financial year, you need to ask yourself, you car, where are you getting this money? You see, then in that way, it means you're creating a watertight system. It should go beyond declarations that are
1: declared. That's a lifestyle audit.
0: That are declared to the IGG that I have one cow, one goat, and so on. Yet you're driving a car of 300 million. You see? So there has to be a certain element of lifestyle audit. But also, lifestyle audit can be misused because you see, in Africa, we can inherit money, we can do all these kinds of things and stuff. So we need also to ensure that lifestyle audit is not used to witch hunt enterprising civil servants. So for me, the issue is that the procurement system needs to be fit for purpose. Secondly, we need to ensure that local businesses benefit from opportunities in this budget. We have a problem where businesses are paid late. I do work as a contractor, whatever, and I'm paid after 3 years.
1: Domestic arrears.
0: And unfortunately, in this budget, this one, we have chopped them, we have cut down on the money that's going to clear domestic arrears, which is most unfortunate. You see, every time you, this domestic arrears, this is a loan from the private sector to government, interest-free loan. So imagine government to create regulations to ensure that we don't accumulate.
1: Mind you, some of these businesses actually borrow to execute some of these contracts
0: they get from the government. That's why they are losing their houses. If you look at the newspapers, you will see houses are being auctioned off because someone has taken a loan, he expects to be paid, and then the payment comes after 3 years. At that point, the bank has already sold his house. So this is something we need to look at very critically. Also, we need to build capacity at local government level. Very few of those people know how to work using the program-based budgeting system. They are still using the old sector-based approach, so they are finding it hard to navigate the new system. They are also finding it hard to navigate the new system that are being brought, like e-procurement and others. They will help to eliminate fraud, they'll help to eliminate corruption, but the capacity to use them effectively is very, very low.
1: All right. Let's move on and look at some of the other issues. Yes, Mr. Bebaka.
2: Yeah. You see, Anderson, the issue of procurement is one place, or that sector of procurement is one place where money is lost. It is seriously lost.
1: Actually where government spends most of the budget.
2: But I don't know why it's
1: over 60%.
2: Let me give you an example. Some people are even doing single sourcing in terms of contractors. Somebody creates an emergency that such and such a thing needs to be done so quickly. Then one person or one contractor is singled out to come and do that kind of work without competition, without real competition in the bidding process. And then somebody takes up that kind of contract. He does it in a shoddy kind of manner and government pays him. So why can't Minister of Finance critically look into these issues where money of the taxpayer is lost? And then it creates, you know, it plugs those holes. Because you can imagine people coming out, sourcing one person or sourcing one contractor to do a work. That is not kind of good. That is not kind of work that government should really pay for, you know. And another thing is that the procurement processes must be evaluated. You cannot fail to evaluate the procurement process. These processes must be very well put under a microscope. The bidders come in, they are bidding. Somebody comes and says, you know what, for you are the one who is going to win the contract. Because most of these members of parliament, some of the chairman LC3s, chairman LC5s, have their own own companies. They bring them in a kind of smart way, then they win the contracts and start doing government work. So who is the ombudsman in this particular matter? Who is watching? Because first of all, the public also must be put into consideration in trying to do a serious budget conference. Budget conferences are needed, especially at the local government level. Me, I'm focusing so much at the local government level. A road is going to be done. The LC1 chairman of the area is not notified. The LC2 chairman is not notified. They bring a contractor to work on a road. The money that is going to be spent on that road is not indicated on the notice board. Nobody understands how much money is going to be.
1: The councillors don't understand the technical language.
2: The councillors don't understand. Some of them, we have been seeing them here
1: struggling with taking oath,
2: swearing in.
1: Mm.
2: So there is a very, very big complex that really fosters corruption in this country. And this money cannot be utilized very well if we do not become so watchful. Secondly, you cannot deploy a police officer who is not trained. These counselors, why don't we elevate the qualifications of counselors in order to circumvent some of these challenges of corruption at the district?
1: All right. President Yoweri Museveni has been speaking tough about these issues of performance, fighting poverty, fighting corruption, and things like that. And you get a sense of, comfort that maybe something else is going to be done. Do you think the people he has chosen, like the cabinet and all the government system to the level of RDCs, will take heed? Because these are the people we're supposed to rely on to ensure the services are delivered. Or do you think he will be let down?
2: In a nutshell, the president has always been very, very, very well intentioned. But some of these people down here are the ones that frustrate him. We have been talking about procurement and bidding and this should work at the district. Now, the president has got the taxes from, or he has instituted institutions that bring taxes from the local level. Now, if you, the person on ground, cannot elect a councillor who can really understand issues very well of budget conferencing, because first of all, you cannot have a road being worked on, a water system being worked on at the district without first involving the stakeholders at the conference. The Gomborora chief, the CDO, the LC3 chairman, the parish chiefs must sit down, call the people, tell them we are going to work on such and such a water system. We're going to work on such and such a road. The amount of money that is going to be spent is 300 million. The contractor that
1: is so-and-so.
2: Is so-and-so.
1: Mm.
2: The work is going to commence on this and this day. So therefore, please be watchful and understand this kind of work that is going on. If you see any kind of shoddy business, please report. But the councillor is somewhere not aware.
1: Mm.
2: He's not even, he doesn't have the capacity even to interpret a contract. He's just in office. The LC1 chairman is not aware. He's just there in his village. People are not aware. They just see the road being worked on. Now, that is where the problem lies. You cannot run things like this.
1: All right.
2: I appeal to President Museveni in a nutshell.
1: Mm.
2: Please follow up on these issues.
1: All right.
2: Money is being killed at the grassroots level.
1: All right, Dr. Walugembe, President Yoweri Museveni's determination this time around, of course, the budget being one of the key tools he's supposed to use to actualize some of the things he has been talking about. Do you think his message will be taken into account by the people he has chosen to work with?
0: His message about what?
1: His message about issues to do with corruption, no sleeping, effective delivery of services.
0: You have to sleep, of course.
1: Yeah, not just sleeping in your bed.
0: Because, I mean, even if you are saying,
2: his statement is metaphorical.
0: Even if it's metaphorical, that's my point.
1: Mm.
0: That you see, whatever you do, because I think he's using no sleep to mean that people must be focused and they should work hard.
1: He has even threatened to sack ministers who will not be.
0: But you also don't want people to get overworked.
1: Mm.
0: You see. Because if people get overworked and exhausted, they can't make the right kinds of decisions. So, We are saying that people should have balance. People should give us value.
1: The sleeping is about not doing what you expected to do. It's not about telling you not to go to bed. It's about sleeping on the job.
0: But Kenneth, I've explained that. By using sleeping, he wants to show that people must be alert, they should do their work and so on. But I'm saying that if you are too alert and you work excessively, you wear yourself down. So we are saying people should try to find balance. Do your work when you are supposed to do it. Report on time. Put in work. Be alert. Report. Follow the rules. But don't try to be holier than the Pope, because then you'll cause us problems. You see, this is also the issue, is that, yes, definitely I agree with the president that if you're hired, because that's why you say they are civil servants, if you're hired to do work, you do it. The way that we in the private sector, we don't joke. You hire somebody, you ensure that they do the work.
1: Some people have been even talking about performance contracts for all those people who have been appointed. If you don't deliver, they cut you off.
0: But now with cutting off, you also must ensure that there's a strict evaluation process. You see in government, disappointing someone is very hard, as you know. Getting someone to cease being on the payroll.
1: They can sue you.
0: It's a tall order. It can even take 5 to 10 years. Going through public service, writing this, writing that. So there are changes that can be made to ensure that the civil service is more business friendly. Also, my caution is that if you are too strict, if you create systems, it's like an organization. If you're strict with employees, why are you walking around? You go and sit on your table. You, why are you drinking water? You must. Then people will find new ways of cheating the company. So we should also ensure that our civil servants, we are not too strict. And that's why I said, for instance, these procurement rules have ended up hurting us as Ugandans. They are too strict because you don't want to lose money through corruption, but in the end we are losing more. Because I've said a pen of 1,000 shillings, you can pay 10,000 for. So how can we loosen things up a bit? That's my argument.
1: All right.
0: Because if you're too strict, just like children, if you're extremely strict with them, you may lose them. You know, so let us find a way of creating balance.
1: Okay.
0: We want them to work, but now if you want them to work, it means you must pay them well. You can't say, please work so hard, don't sleep, when you're not paying them well. So it means that even for government, saying that civil servants shouldn't sleep comes with a financial tag.
1: I think that's where you disagree with President Yoweri Museveni. He seems to suggest that less attention on how people are being paid, but more attention on
0: it. Cannot
1: because
0: work.
1: He says create wealth
0: in a capitalistic
1: and then you'll
0: society,
1: be paid better.
0: It can't work. In a capitalistic society, you must come from the view that people are selfish and people make rational decisions. See, you can't tell someone, work for 18 hours, but I'll pay you 100,000. They'll quit. So if government thinks they want efficiency, they can say, can we reduce the number of civil servants to 200? And pay them better. And set tighter targets. That's okay.
1: All right.
0: But to say you have people are being paid 120, 200, and then you say no sleep, it's going to be a bit difficult.
1: All right.
0: Yes.
1: Very quickly, let's go to the views of the listener. I have many comments coming in on the WhatsApp. I want to begin with Grace Kabanda, who says, good evening, Kenneth. And I guess when it comes to construction of roads, they say there's no money, but when they want to eat, the corruption gate is open. The problem, that's the problem with the government programs. That's Grace Kabanda there with that particular comment. We have Fred writing in and says, good evening, Spectrum. Thanks for the show. My comment on the topic at hand, the national budget has actually become an annual ritual of presenting cosmetic and rosy figures to make the public believe it's going to help. Yet the contrary, it's actually intended to squeeze Wananchi to service the growing national debt in form of paying taxes. When does the Ugandan government move towards reducing its budget deficits in terms of both domestic and foreign areas, just like Namibia and Ivory Coast did? Late payment of domestic area is a breeding ground for corruption, which cannot go unnoticed. Uganda is a rich country, but losing 40% in debt financing, coupled by borrowing to finance non-prioritized and non-productive ventures like workshops and seminars, the government should continue, phasing out redundant state organs, deputy RDCs, presidential advisors, minimize parliament, minimize the size of parliament, expenditures, among other things, to reduce on the budget burden and pressure on Ugandan taxpayers. That's Fred Kamuga, Kamugo Keta, listening in from Chira, municipality. Odoy writes in from Nansana. He says, Uganda is just sick and will recover after UPC coming back to power. Yeah. URA collected 30 trillions, but 10 trillions spent on corruption and corrupt people promoted to big offices, borrowed money worth 130 trillions, swindled under the watch of the so-called liberators. Again, this one they pass today shall be swindled. RIP Dr. Obote and Idi Amin. That's what his comments there. Who is listening in from Nansana. Good evening, Anderson. Thanks for the show. Kamure, Jimmy, listening from Arua. As a country, we have a very big problem to do with borrowing. We borrow, we don't use the money for the work it is intended. We only accumulate debt on debt. I blame our parliament for this. They currently don't see it as a problem because they are ones benefiting from the loans. You can't approve a budget of 8 trillion when you can afford to raise less than 4 trillion. Please, government must stop this extravagance. We should learn to live within the means. That's a comment there that comes in from Kamure, who is listening in from Arua. Okello Patrick Bonyo writes in and says, unless we fix the leakages in the system because the bureaucracy or the technocrats takes advantage and of ignorant and corrupt politicians who are also dealmen. We don't have proper accountability on public fund and there is no follow-up for projects. Once it's commissioned and there is a problem in PPDA, to me, it is where corruption starts from. Okello Patrick Bonyo, listening in from Busega. Mawa Jacob writes in, good evening, gentlemen. PDM is a mess. We have things which can work for us. I wonder why people in NRM can't challenge President Museveni and PDM after seeing NADS, NUSAF, ETC failing, then tell people to grow coffee while knowing very well cotton has been the best cash crop in northern Uganda and it takes 5 months only. Why coffee today? Will they change the granaries into coffee processing facilities? That's Mawa Amaza listening in there and contributing to that discussion. Innocent Opio writes in and says, Kenneth and the panelists, it is nearly impossible for any government project to be free of corruption. I'm an engineer with a construction company. 2 years ago, I got a call from a speaker of a certain district in northern Uganda through an intermediary. He told me of the availability of construction staff quarters, and he allegedly said during my meeting with him that they sat as an executive and 10% of the project cost was allocated to support his wedding, and I have to give him if I want that work. 20 million. I want to emphasize that 50 to 60% goes back to local officials as kickbacks and starts in planning where technical people inflate projects deliberately. Lastly, we are borrowing to build irrigation schemes. Tell me any irrigation schemes currently built in Uganda working probably, especially upcountry. And he caps it up there. Then another comment comes in from Edison. Dear Kenneth, Uganda needs divine intervention. The budget has become ceremonial. When you look at budget, almost there is no money for development. Second, we are poor, but we are budgeting on everything. We must have priorities. Do little and finish it. But overall, budget performance is a governance problem. If you budget for Karamoja iron sheets, as an example, they are stolen and thieves are forgiven. How many others are forgiven that we don't know? The population is growing. The budget is shrinking as we donate money through importing things like food that we ought to be producing. We must prioritize production, budget performance analysis, and have a will to fight corruption. Edison, listening in from here in Kampala. Moffat writes in and says, the guest from the private sector is misleading and lacks logic argument. What is he meaning by saying balance? In Burkina Faso, things are done quickly and with tangible results. Lastly but not least, we have a comment here. Good evening, Kenneth Mohwana in Seta Mukono. I always compare a small country called Bangladesh to all African countries, including Nigeria and South Africa. Bangladesh is located on a delta, particularly below sea level. The whole country is a swamp. Well, they have over 1,000 ships on their rivers, but our waterways are left to crocodiles. The president has done his part as the captain. Where is his team to win the game? Well, those are the comments that are we've been able to get from the listeners, so let's respond to them and cap up this discussion.
3: No, the challenge with Africans is that they are dogmatic about things. When, for instance, they can come, they say poverty eradication. Poverty has never been eradicated anyway. Corruption eradication. Which country has zero corruption apart from that? Even the Vatican has issues. So what you are saying is, let us set realistic targets. If you come and say, in this year we are not going to accept this, you are not going to accept this, I'm saying, if you're demanding that civil servants don't sleep, it comes with a price tag. That's how a capitalistic society works. Mm. So set targets. That's how Singapore did it. You reduce the number of civil servants, pay them well, set targets. If someone doesn't perform well, you let them go. It requires a certain level of overhaul. Mm. And that's what we are saying, that this issue of the merger of entities would have been used to weed out incompetence. Mm. Unfortunately, I think that it wavered along the way. So I'm not going to be part of that group that come and I speak like a reverend or a bishop. We don't want this. We don't want this. Perfection. No. I'm a realist. I'll say. And this Burkina Faso story shows that this fellow is shallow. He doesn't even understand what's taking place.
2: Actually,
3: there. He's just following social media.
2: He's just
3: propaganda.
2: Following social media.
3: So, running a country is a complex issue. It's not just about dogmas and things like that. Mm. But in brief, I believe that this budget can work. It says the right things. As Ugandans, we shouldn't be pessimistic. I've had a lot of pessimism.
1: All right.
3: The budget is bad. I think we shouldn't. We should avoid falling in that trap.
1: All right. Very quickly, Mr. Bebaga, in a few minutes.
2: I want to be simplistic in this kind of way.
1: Very quickly, in 1 minute.
2: One, let the budget be pinned. Some of these key things in the budget, let them be pinned on public notice boards in the whole country.
1: Mm.
2: Let money be spent when the citizens are watching. Secondly, let the budgeting process be from down to top. Some budgets are done, especially in the primary healthcare sector. Panadols are supposed to be budgeted for from the nurse, not from the national medical stores.
1: Mm.
2: You see, the national medical stores comes up with a budget and says we are allocating, let's say, this and this tins of Panadol to which district. Why don't we consult the nurse at the grassroots level? Because she's the one who understands how many Panadols or how much consumption of medicine
1: she or he needs
2: at the district level. Thirdly, and not least, actually, let's have quarterly barazas.
1: All right.
2: Let's have quarterly barazas and review this budget on its performance.
1: All right.
2: And lastly, let's reward and punish the performance, the bad performers. Actually, in the Great Ankole, where I come from, recently, Isinjiro was one of those good performers.
1: Mm.
2: And actually, it became very good. They rewarded them. But that these local governments that perform well be rewarded so that it creates a little bit of competition and things go on very well.
1: All right. With that, we come to the end of Spectrum. Thank you so much for tuning in and contributing to this discussion, dear listener. But stay tuned to Radio 1 FM 90 because the news in English is up next. Thereafter, there will be an address by President Yoweri Museveni today. He's going to talk about the status of Ebola in our country. It's one of the challenges that we're faced with. And he will be addressing the country. And don't miss that because it's coming live on Radio 1 FM 90. From me and the team here in studio, we wish you a fabulous evening.
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9: The management of Uganda Electricity Transmission Company, UETCL, informs the general public that it is risky and unsafe to conduct any activity under or within the Wayleaves corridor of any high-voltage transmission line. These corridors measure 20 meters, 30 meters, 40 meters, and 60 meters for the 66 kV, 132 kV, 220 kV, and 400 kV respectively. Management has learned that these corridors are being encroached into by some members of the public to carry out their daily activities. These various activities include building both permanent and temporary structures, establishing car bonds, bricklaying, excavation, dumping, tipping, planting vegetation exceeding 6 feet in height, among others. Note that any person who violates the above will be prosecuted in accordance with the law. UETCL advises those intending to carry out any development activity within the vicinity of any high-voltage transmission line to seek guidance from the Wayleaves office located at Plot 10 Hannington Road or call our toll-free line 0800-277-002. UETCL, transmitting for transformation.
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12: The news on Radio 1, I'm Josephine Ndagano. Parliament has approved the government's request to borrow approximately 700 billion shillings from UK Export Finance and Citibank to fund phase two of the solar-powered irrigation systems project. The project aims to establish 427 irrigation systems for coffee farmers across the country, with the goal of increasing agriculture production and productivity. While presenting the loan request to Parliament, Finance Minister Henry Musasizi said the project is expected to directly benefit more than 2,562 households, translating to about 11,785 farmers. He also noted that the lender had given government a two-day deadline to secure parliamentary approval of the loan.
13: UKF is telling us that if we go beyond 12, which is the day after tomorrow, this offer will expire. That is why we are moving very fast so that we are able to catch up with the timelines of the lender. This loan, the effective interest rate all in is about 5.1%. In the market, the average interest rate on foreign currency is about 11%. So you can see that, yes, it is not concessional as we would wish it to be, but it is in between commercial and concessional. So I want to plead with colleagues that we take this as urgent business of government, which cannot wait. We pass the loan. It is under good stewardship. The Minister of Water is here. The Minister of Finance is here. Parliament is here. We shall do oversight on this loan.
12: The opposition in Parliament has today unveiled a 30-member shadow cabinet, completing the constitution of its front bench team in the House. Leader of Opposition Joel Senyonyi announced the list during plenary, appointing Harriet Nakwede as Deputy Chief Opposition Whip in charge of the presidency docket. Elias Luimba Zinalukola was named Shadow Attorney General, while Sabina Javiera takes charge of Finance, Planning and Economic Development. Maidad Lubega Seguna was designated Shadow Minister for Justice and Constitutional Affairs. Joan Alobo for Foreign Affairs, Timothy Batua for Health, Andrew Kiza for Education, Gonzaga Seungu for Defense and Veteran Affairs, Denise Kabira for Internal Affairs, Sheila Amaneu for Information and Anti-Corruption, and Patrick Kutesa for Agriculture, among others.
14: The Honorable Sabina Javiera Nyendomukungwe, Member of Parliament, Shadow Minister for Finance, Planning and Economic Development. The Honorable Tebande K. Charles, Bale County MP, Shadow Minister for Animal Industry and Fisheries. The Honorable Alobo Joan Achom, Soroti City Woman MP, Shadow Minister for Foreign Affairs. The Honorable Sumaya Nabawanuka, Mubende Municipality MP, Shadow Minister for Lands, Housing and Urban Development. The Honorable Lukanga Moses Musanje, Njeru Municipality MP, Shadow Minister for Energy and Minerals.
12: A group of concerned citizens petitioned the Inspector General of Government seeking investigation into allegations that several serving foreign officers and diplomats of Uganda acquired foreign citizenship while in active service. The petitioners, including Miriam Matembe, former Ethics and Integrity Minister Job Kaija, Kato Tumusiime Aaron Kiza, and Tumusiime Kakuru, reveal that the petition is in a public interest and in defense of constitutional governance, integrity in public office, protection of Uganda's sovereignty, and preservation of public confidence in Uganda's diplomatic service. The group says that the continued enjoyment of diplomatic privileges while maintaining undisclosed foreign citizenship amounts to abuse of office and misuse of diplomatic status. Addressing a press conference in Tinda, the petitioners also want President Museveni to respect the law by rejecting the swearing in of the ministers with a dual citizenship who were vetted. Members of Parliament have called for a public trial of the suspect accused of murdering a rugby player, Sydney Ngodio, in Bukoto in Kampala. Omoro County Member of Parliament Andrew Ojok Olanya described the killing as part of a growing trend of lawlessness in the country, noting that crime statistics indicate that more than 1,000 people lose their lives annually through mob justice incidents. He made the remarks while contributing to a debate on the matter in Parliament today.
15: We buried him yesterday on Heroes Day because we knew he should mark the end of mob justice. My final request, right now, Speaker and members, because the challenge is that 25%, according to our records, 25% of the murders reported are the ones that are pushed forward to court and prosecuted. Over 4,000 cases and only 1,000 is processed to its logical conclusion. So I'm requesting that in a way you make it prohibitive. Can we have a public trial? As it happened with the case of Uganda versus Christopher. Through that process, we got to know so many things. Even those who are not lawyers got to understand what actually happens in a courtroom.
12: Meanwhile, police at Kira Road have arrested another suspect in connection with the death of Sydney Gongod, a professional rugby player, bringing the total number of suspects currently in custody to 11. The suspect has been identified as Kavugo Henry, a 21-year-old bodyboarder rider and resident of Old Kira Kisenyi. Rachel Kawala is the police spokesperson, Kampala Metropolitan.
16: Preliminary investigations indicate that Kabugo Henry was captured in video footage of the incident wearing a blue reflector jacket and concealing his face with a black hood. Efforts remain ongoing to identify, trace, and arrest other individuals believed to have participated in the incident.
12: Rachel Kawala is the police spokesperson, Kampala Metropolitan Area. Setting to Radio 1 for the presidential address.
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1: Who will listen to this talk? The Banyankore have a proverb which says that Amagara Vachiramagana Obramu Businga Obugaga. Health is more important than wealth. Therefore, when health is threatened, we take it very seriously. We have fought many epidemics. We fought AIDS. We fought Corona recently, and even Ebola in the past. So even this one, we can fight it and win it. This Ebola is an aggressive disease, but in my view, it is not as difficult to fight as either AIDS or Corona, especially Corona. Even AIDS was easy to fight, in my opinion. But Corona was very dangerous because it was spreading through breathing, which meant that if I sat with you in a taxi, even if I did not touch you through the air, you could infect me. And then it was also spreading through other ways. Now, the good thing with the Ebola is that it spread through contact. Contact. You must have contact. Ugonjwa wa Ebola tofauti na ugonjwa wa Corona unaambukiza kwa watu karibiana sana, sio kwa pumuzi. Ugonjwa wa Corona ulikuwa hatari sana kwa sababu ulikuwa unaambukiza kwa pumuzi. 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Now, how does it, if it is spreading only through contact and intimate contact, then it means really it is spreading because of carelessness. Carelessness. Kwa sababu ugonjwa huu unaambukiza kwa kukabiliana sana, kuwa karibu sana. 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Now the contact, there are a number of them. I have written about 7 here. Intimate contact. The one of West Africa spread by a boy picking a mango which had been partially eaten by a bat, akahundu, and eating it. That's how it started. A mango had fallen down. But I think before falling down, a bat had eaten a little bit, and when the boy came and ate it, it had some, I think, saliva or whatever, or feces or from the bat. And that's how that huge Ebola, which killed people in West Africa, started. So what does that mean? Eating fruits, eating things, wash them properly. And these people can tell you how can we wash. I will give a chance later to Barimus and the doctors here to tell you, who eat fruits, like me, who eats fruits, how do you eat them safely so that you don't know that you have shared it with the bat? They will say something later. So that was one way. The bat sat on that fruit, maybe eat a little bit or what, or urinated there, whatever. Then the fruits fell down. The boy picked it, ate it without washing. That's how the whole thing started. I don't know how many people died. Very many people died that time in West Africa. So you can see there, bat, saliva, whatever, on the fruit. Then apparently another case, I think it was even in Uganda, where a boy went into the caves where there are bats. And there, I think, got in contact with the feces of the bats, and that's how it started, in that outbreak. Now, the third big way is eating wild meat. Because this Ebola apparently does not go into all the animals. There are some animals where it goes and either stays without causing sickness or even kills the animal itself. These doctors can tell you which ones. They can list them later. But one of them are the monkeys. The monkeys, if you eat monkeys, you are going to get Ebola. I don't know whether cooking the meat properly would save. They can educate you about it. Cooking the meat properly. But even if you cook the meat properly, there is a danger when you are slaughtering. When you are slaughtering, if the skin is intact, you've got no crack in your skin, the virus may not get into you. But if you touch yourself in the soft parts of your body, the nose, the eyes, it will enter you. The virus will enter you. So you have the monkeys. You have the bats. Those bats. I hear there are some people who eat them also. Then some of the wild animals, like the enuma, the one which looks like a goat, they say. But you can have the whole list. These people will give you the whole list. And that's why if we are eating meat, both from the abattoirs, you wouldn't get this problem because that meat is checked. But the people in the villages may not have time to go to the butcheries to buy meat. But be aware of those animals which harbor this virus. we were talking with the head of the WHO here the other day, and he told us that the people who have died quite a bit in some of the areas are the medical staff and the pastors. The pastors. These are the ones who have died most. Why? Because the medical staff work carelessly. They examine patients without gloves. Instead of having a very strict routine, touching patients should be, I thought there was a rule that you should use gloves. I don't know whether that rule is there or what. But among the people who are dying are the medical staff. Because they touch people, they touch patients. And you remember our doctor Rukia, one of our doctors who died some years ago, this was the problem. Touching patients. The pastors, the people of God, they are the ones who touch patients, that they are healing them. If you pray, God, you can pray, God is not deaf. You will pray without touching. God is not deaf. This misuse of the other time when we had corona here, they said he wanted to bless me. I said, no, I don't. You bless me from a distance. Don't touch me. He couldn't touch me. I could not greet him even. I refused. What's all this? In the book of Genesis, it says, establish dominion over nature. This is science. Establish dominion over nature is to understand science. Man was created on Saturday. After all the other creatures were created, and God told him, establish dominion over these creatures. Because you are cleverer. So we should use science. Don't touch people, bless them, go, because you are not the one who is curing them, it is God. You are interceding. Talk, God is not deaf. He will hear you from a distance. When we had AIDS, I told Bishop Mseire Kauma that time, I will never share this Holy Communion cup with this crowd that they are sharing the communion, sharing saliva. I told him I can't be part of this, and I think they introduced in the individual cups or something. I don't know how clean they are. So please stop abusing, being like the Pharisees, just to be seen, not really doing the work of God. So that's what the Pharisees would do, praying on the street corners, so that God sees them. Not God, the people see that they are religious. So the people are dying most in some of the situations. I don't want to talk where. The health workers, the pastors. By touching. Another big problem is handling dead bodies, that they are certain customs. Yes, those customs were there when there was no danger, how to wash dead bodies. But now that there's danger, it has been announced. If somebody is sick, call the doctors, because the doctors can tell you what sort of sickness this one is. But do not want to, don't just hide, and you just do it yourself. I hear that among the 19 cases in Uganda, 14 are from Congo, and they are from a family. They will tell us about it, from one family. So therefore, you now know how Ebola spreads. Saliva, blood, sweat, vomit. If somebody has vomited, sperms. Ebola can stay in a man for, I hear, 9 months. Yeah, that's what I hear. So this shaking of hands, please. I even told this WHO man, I saw him with the elbow. He said, please. What is the greeting for? Shaking of hands for what? There is a problem. You just wave at people. Now, therefore, kwa hiyo ugonjwa wa Ebola unaambukiza kwa mate. Mate is saliva in Swahili. Kwa damu, kwa jasho, na kwa kutapika. 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Hizi zote zinakuwa na zinaweza kuwa. Now with this disease, there is no vaccine yet. And there's also no direct medicine for treating Ebola. But it kills. It is important to know that it kills by provoking the body to kill itself. That's what the virus does. The virus enters the body and provokes it to overreact. It's like a clever guerrilla who comes in a military camp where people are not well organized and shoots. And then the soldier starts shooting one another in panic, because much of the death is caused by the high temperature, caused by the body tries to kill the to kill the virus by cooking, by cooking, but raising the temperature. But in the end, it cooks itself, destroys its own organs, vomiting, losing water, bleeding eventually. So that's why the good thing is that it is survivable, because we really have survivors. We had survivors in the past. In the past outbreaks, we had survivors. These people can tell you how many survived the other time. I have some figures here, but I don't have time to go through them. But even now, we already have survivors. I think like five. Five have already survived out of the 19. Two are the ones who died. Two. There are still two, they have increased. The first Congolese man who came is the one who died in Chiburi, I think. And came with their sister-in-law. They came separately, but I think they were from the same place. The sister-in-law has recovered. And she recovered. They recover because they get support. The doctors control the temperature. They tell the soldiers not to panic. The commander said, please, don't shoot aimlessly. Calm down, calm down. Have controlled shooting.

salts in the body and put them back. You put the water, the fluids. So the body now has a chance to fight in an organized way. And people get cured. So which means the body overcomes. Otherwise, how would people get cured? Which we don't see, which is very difficult in AIDS, because AIDS, I don't know whether people have really had a cure. But this one, people have been cured. So it is very simple. It's just in discipline. This one, people have been cured. Some have died, yes, but others have been cured completely. Because of controlling the other killers, the temperature, the loss of fluids, you find the body fights back and it overcomes the virus. Combined with the inability to spread so much like corona. Corona was spreading through breathing. This one is spreading through contact. This disease is easy to stop if only people are serious. So therefore, the most important thing is to report quickly to the doctors. Don't delay. Once you feel some symptoms of sickness, report. So that they check and if it is Ebola, they start intervening early.

Now, because this corona is involving other countries, this Ebola is involving other countries, we have had to stop mass movements of people from neighboring countries, especially Congo. That's why I think public transport was stopped. Correct? We only allow cargo. Why do we allow cargo? Cargo is very crucial. Very crucial for countries, for businesses, to stopping this is like a blockade, as if you are at war. You can't do that. But the good thing is that cargo also requires a few people. Cargo requires a driver and a tannerboy, two people. Finish. And these are easy to check. You can check them at the border. If they are sick, you... Yeah. Now, the other good thing about Ebola, this Ebola is a disease. It's very easy. The other thing about Ebola is that it doesn't infect. Somebody is not infective until he starts getting sick. But the people don't have my anger with sickness. I don't like sickness. The same one on over one day. I don't like it. That's why. During the campaign, they were saying I should sit down with the other. Let me sit alone there, Mundeke. You look isolated. I said, God is with me. Don't worry about me. So, this one, apart from infecting you only by contact, even that starts happening when somebody

that started showing signs of sickness. Before, the virus can be in the body, the person is not yet infected. So it's very easy. It's just a small windows of just in this frame. So that's why, therefore, we don't fear the cargo, petrol tankers, trailers. They have one driver, one tanboy. Finish. You check them. If they enter, somebody was saying, but they may come and they get sick when they're here. If they get sick when they're here, they will report. If they follow, they will report and get isolated, and the road is parked somewhere. Finish. It's not a big problem. But the passengers, when you are going to check on friends, you postpone that. It's not the same thing as cargo. Cargo is a matter of life. Cargo is petrol, is food, is fertilizers. We need it more urgently than just okuzinduka. I'm going to see my relatives. You hold on. You will see them later after when the danger has gone. That's why we stopped the passengers. But now, some of them come through the border on foot and in boats. Now, that's where the danger is. First of all, by coming in that way, you take long. You're hiding. Days pass. Even if you arrive in a health center, you have lost some time. So that's why we have worked with the Congo government, and these people will tell you what the exact plan, to open joint medical camps on the Congo side and announce it. We are here. If you feel sick, come. Don't try to go to Uganda, because there you delay. Come here. Come. We think that one will help. Now, when we are dealing with this matter, you hear some people talking of culture. There is the culture of washing dead bodies, the culture of eating this, eating that. But these cultures are there to preserve us, not to kill us. If they can be modernized, for instance, the meat we are eating because of culture, if it can be, how can it be slaughtered safely? And cooked safely, and then maybe you can continue. But if it can't, some of the cultures have to be reviewed. You remember when AIDS came, there was the culture of when you call it okungura. Okungura is wife inheritance. It was a duty, brother to inherit. In fact, even the Wanyankore have a saying that Elisha Rimunguzi Oreva Barakiro. It was like constitutional. You had to inherit the wife
of your brother who died. And it was a social arrangement, because the question was, this fellow has died. There is no social insurance, there are no pensions. Who will look after the children? Who will look after the wife herself? So that was the arrangement. But when AIDS came, we saw the danger and we said, please. And people started reviewing it. Female circumcision, how could you reform it? Female circumcision was wrong science. There was no way you could say you do it properly in a better way. There was no better way. So we had to confront our capture people and say, please, this one. There's what the Banyankwere call Embirito. Embirito is a cow which has died from anthrax. This one must be cremated. It can't be anthrax, because anthrax, even if you boil the meat may not, the virus may not die. Because some people tried to eat it, that they would boil the meat and they died. So some of the cultures need to change. The Banyankore used to drink milk without boiling it, until we found that, until we came to know what Louis Pasteur, the Frenchman, who first saw the microbes, started knowing what he had seen, that there are microbes in the milk which we don't see. And we had to boil it. We had to abolish that culture. So I appeal to our people to review those cultures. Now, but also connected with all this is the issue of invading the forests. I will get time and write something about the trade order and the environmental restoration which I see going on. I will have something and write. These issues are not just environment. It is also survival, our survival. I have not studied it, but I was telling these people to study it and inform you.

0: bats. I normally see the bats flying at night. I think they eat insects. Do they eat insects? Yes. So the bats, you may find the bats are also part of the balance of nature. They do some good work. Maybe they're doing some good work. Eating the insects. Because if the insects were not eating, they would be too much. They would overpower us. So I don't know whether it is correct to campaign for the extermination of the bats. If the bats are exterminated, is it good? But me, I suspect, because I normally see them eating insects. And I had no problem with the bats. They were there at Chiamate Boys School. They were in the roof. We're not bothering with them. Because they don't eat other things. It's only now that they have this problem. So, if they were in the forest and were not invading the forest, disturbing their habitat, and they come, eat the insects, go back, that's how. It's part of the balance of nature. They would actually be doing a good job. But when we invade the forests and the caves and the what, that's how we now provoke problems also. Kwa hiyo wenzangu, huu ugonjwa wa Ebola, ni rahisi kusimamishwa, kukomeshwa. 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Add anything you people.
1: Thank you very much, Your Excellency, for that elaborate explanation to the viewers and listeners about this disease, the Ebola outbreak. Your Excellency, like you have clarified, Ebola belongs to a group of diseases we call zoonoses or zoonosis. This one means that the organism

0: Congo. In that community where it was first identified, but there was a simultaneous outbreak in Sudan, 1976. And since then, there have been outbreaks. Congo, DRC is now experiencing, I think, the 17th outbreak. In Uganda, we had the first outbreak in 2000, and we are now having the 9th outbreak. Because we have been having outbreaks, some big, like the one which was in northern Uganda, and even in Bundibujo, others have been small. You have explained there are animals which are reservoirs which harbor this virus, and the most having affected the fruit, and then the young boy ate the fruit. But there are also other animals like monkeys and the non-human primates like chimpanzees. Even pigs have also been found to harbor, they can harbor this virus. And actually, information shows pigs and chimpanzees can actually fall sick. For them, they can even fall sick of this Ebola. And once it infects you, it takes 2 to 21 days to incubate before it develops into symptoms and one gets sick. Your Excellency, like you have emphasized, it's a dangerous disease, but maybe easier to manage or prevent if people followed the do's and don'ts, because it's not like COVID or others. You get it through physical contact with fluids of somebody who is having the virus. And when the virus maybe settles on your, in your hands, on the skin, then it enters through openings. If your skin is intact, the virus may not enter, but if it has abrasions or injuries, it can enter. Then also through the other body openings, like you may have the virus in your hands, if you touch your mouth, you touch your nose, touch your ears, eyes, sexual organs, like through sex, those are openings which can allow the virus to enter your body, and then it causes damage, like you have explained. This virus has different strains or types, up to 6. But those which cause the disease in humans are mainly 3. And they are named according to where they were discovered. Like that we call Ebola Zaire, Ebola Sudan, and Ebola Bundibujo. The current outbreak is caused by that Ebola Bundibujo. It's called Bundibujo because in 2007, in 2008, we had an outbreak in the Bundibujo. When they isolated the virus, it was different from the one which had appeared in Congo and appeared in Sudan. There are other strains, but they are not non-pathogenic. They don't usually cause illnesses in human beings. And like you have said, the other strains, like the one of Zaire, they have vaccines and drugs. But this Bundibujo doesn't have a vaccine yet and a drug yet. But there are trials which are being done, but they are not yet conclusive. And that's why we must be very careful and follow what health workers and what you are telling the public so that we avoid and prevent getting this in, since we don't have a vaccine and a drug yet. But like you have clearly explained, if somebody comes early and is attended to by health workers, you can go through the sickness and you get cured and you are sent home, like the 5 who have been managed under our system and they have been discharged and they have gone home. The problem is that the symptoms of Ebola disease are like those of malaria and typhoid. And it's important for the public to know. You get fever, headache, nausea and vomiting, joint pains, if you get worse, you can start getting bleeding from different parts of the body. So people out there, someone might fall sick and they think it's malaria. So it is important that if somebody develops any of these symptoms, especially if you have had contact with somebody who is sick or those who live on the borders with the DRC, it's important they go early enough to the health facilities because the health workers can manage these cases, Your Excellency. The Minister of Health and the government have mounted a huge response to contain this outbreak. And like we have explained, most of the cases that have tested positive are imported cases because the epicenter or where this outbreak started is in our neighboring country, DRC, in Ituri province. But the other provinces like North Kivu and South Kivu have also registered cases. So we appreciate your guidance that instead of allowing many more Congolese coming into Uganda, we go and work with the Congolese government and the people to establish treatment centers across in areas close to the border, because there is a belief and perception in the DRC that, which is correct, that there is better management of the cases here in Uganda. And that's why many friends and brothers and sisters in Congo try to come to Uganda to get better care. Even the first person who came and died came as a patient. I think he didn't reveal that he was sick and was admitted in Kibuli Hospital, managed by health workers. He came on the 10th, died on the 14th. Then on the 15th, that's when the health workers confirmed it was Ebola, but he had come for treatment. So like we have guided, we are going to establish the treatment centers, up to 4 centers in the DRC, and we work with the WHO and the health workers in the Congo, but also we take our experts to Congo so that the Congolese know that the good services they would be getting here in Uganda can be got from their own country, and then we minimize the numbers which are coming into Uganda, Your Excellency. But we have also mounted a strong campaign, especially in the districts and the communities bordering DRC, and give them measures. Like we have closed the markets and all of these gatherings. We have advised people to avoid weddings and big parties, and the health workers, the RDCs, and the other government workers are seriously mobilizing together with the Ministry of Health staff. Maybe where people are still concentrated, but we have given them guidelines, like in schools, because we didn't want to close schools, but all schools have been given guidelines on infection control measures, like ensuring that the learners can wash their hands, use sanitizers, and all the preventive measures. And also the churches and the prayer gatherings, they have got all the guidelines on what to do to ensure that those who come for prayers remain safe and do not become a vehicle for transmitting the virus, Your Excellency. So we further appeal to Ugandans to be watchful, to be on the lookout, that if we follow these basic measures, we can be able to arrest the transmission and wipe out this outbreak as soon as possible, Your Excellency. Maybe my team can add any more comments.
1: Your Excellency, you asked that in the last outbreak, the total people that were infected to 14 and 2 died before they put our treatment team. But all the people we got in our treatment team were treated and got better and went home.
2: The 12.
0: And in West Africa, Your Excellency, those who died were 11,000 people who died in 2015 in West Africa.
1: At the moment, we have discharged 5, but all our patients that have been in ETU, the ones that have been treating, are getting better. The ones that were really, really sick, they are getting better.
2: Protocol, because we don't go by only the blood, that when the blood is cleared of the virus, we let go. Even for women, for men, we know that the semen keep the virus for a longer period. Some have gone to, as you said, up to 9 months. For women, we were very interested. We want also to check to know whether also in their fluid that virus stays for long. But what is very clear now is that even when people clear in the blood, the virus takes a little longer to clear in the saliva and in the stool and in the vomitors. So people even can get better, but when that they are still shedding some virus, meaning that the alimentary canal is a very fertile ground for the virus to multiply, and really it's like a safe haven. I think that there is no strong defense in the alimentary canal that fights it, but also that's why it multiplies very, very fast. So we are saying, number one, that even when somebody has symptom of fever, do not share a cup. Do not drink on a bottle someone has drunk. Do not share a cup. Number two, for people who are in the villages, during mango times and all these fruits season, do not eat on any fruit that you have found that is bitten or it has some broken part, because you do not know what animal could have eaten that fruit. Number three, right now, we do not encourage in church to use a cup for Holy Communion, because that is a big risk for infection spread, not just Ebola, but even other infections like hepatitis B. It's highly infectious in saliva, so you can infect. So we as we are educating the public, we are also gathering more evidence that will help us to refine our protocols on treatment, on prevention, and also on how we are going to continue engage the public on the prevention. Thank you, Excellency.
3: Your Excellency, thank you.
4: That is the commander of diseases. Is the commander general.
3: No, Your Excellency, I'm now also converted. More prevention.
4: Oh, yes. He's now Director General of Health Services.
3: Yes, please.
4: You want us to remain healthy rather than disease.
3: Yes, please. Your Excellency, as you clearly indicated, the people at risk are really the health workers, because the 5 cases which we got, 4 of them are health workers. And then the other one was the driver who transported the first case. and
4: our workers of Uganda, who handled the Congolese carelessly?
3: They handled the Congolese because this particular patient, I think they got into the process. She was very sick, and then she got into a cardiac arrest, so she got into a process of resuscitating the what? So the exposure was very, very huge. Because also we are seeing that others might be exposed, but they are not getting, they are not seroconverting, they are not getting the disease. So this particular group, because it's actually in one hospital, that's in Kampala Hospital, all the four are happen to be what? In that place.
4: So how are they trying to resuscitate?
3: I think definitely do a cardiac what? And one of and trying to put a tube in the what? In the CPR.
4: Without gloves?
3: They probably had gloves. Because at that time, that particular patient had now in the terminal stage of dying, and she was having signs of bleeding. Because that's what we are also seeing, that normally as they are dying, actually when the person is dying, the virus also does not want to die with the dying person. So it wants to get, it gets into the surface of the what? Of the body. And so all the body is very infectious. That's why the bodies are really super spreaders. Like, remember when we had in Kassanda, where a group which went and exhumed a dead body, and then they had a very big exposure. So really, our call is to the health workers that they need to protect themselves, put on gloves, sanitize, and wash hands. Those are really preventive mechanisms, can protect them, protect their patients, but also protect their families.
4: But in this case, where was the carelessness?
3: The carelessness now, because now I am sure that the patient was, there was a lot of bleeding and probably a lot of gastro, probably vomiting, a lot of fluid coming through the throat, and even when they were trying to put the endotracheal tube, there was already a bleeding which was coming out. So in the process, the gloves
4: how could they have done it safely?
3: In that kind of patient now, they needed to have put in an Ebola suit, where they should have been able to have goggles. Because like when you spoke about the late Mercy Lukuya, the exposure he had is that the patient was agitated because of restless, because he was about to die. So in the process, a lot of either he coughed, then it got into his what? Into his face. So that's how he got contamination. So it gave him a lot of high-risk exposure.
4: Okay, so Ugandans and other friends, this is what we wanted to share with you. Have we had any new cases in the last?
2: In the last 5 days, we've not registered any additional cases.
4: Please, you can see this is a very simple thing. A few people came from Congo. A total of how many now, including the ones who died are all Congolese? The two. So that means that 16 Congolese came. And
0: the 14 included the two who died.
2: The total are 14.
4: Oh, 14, okay.
2: The two died, 12 are the ones that we've been treating.
4: So you people in Uganda, you can see now, this is just simple mismanagement of something that can be managed. 14 people from Congo came. The two who came late died. The 12 who came early, 5 have already recovered. All the 5 are Congolese.
2: One is a Ugandan, the driver.
4: Okay.
2: Then the 4 are Congolese.
4: So out of the 12 Congolese, 4 have recovered. the Ugandans are 5, so one has recovered now. That means the ones who are still sick are 4. And they are all health workers. So the story is clear. Some sick people from Congo came, they were not handled carefully here. That's all. Now with the little alertness we have had, although me, I'm not satisfied because I was at Kololo and I was watching those MPs dying to hug one another. And it's as if they are bewitched. Bano babaloze o babalabatia. In spite of all that, 5 days now, no new case. It looks as if the fire of Ebola has started going down. So therefore, please, we've got a lot of work to do. Let's be very serious. We don't have to keep playing around with it. Listen carefully and act. This is easy to stop. We stopped it in the past. We can stop it now. Thank you so much. God be with you.
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0: 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Welcome to the Rhythm of the Night on Radio 1 with BB Junior. 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
0: Let's take a look at the weather for this Wednesday evening. It's going to be a clear night tonight. Temperatures are currently at 22 degrees centigrade. They will drop to 17 degrees centigrade later on in the night. And Thursday, we do have moderately sunny conditions during the course of the day. Temperatures will be at highs of 28 degrees centigrade and minimums will be 18 degrees centigrade. This will affect areas of Kampala, Entebbe, Masaka, Mitiana, Mukono, Lugazi, Jinja, and the Wakiso areas. That is the weather on FM 90 Radio 1 on this Wednesday evening.
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0: Radio 1 FM 90. It's only 2 minutes to 10 in the 10 o'clock hour. It's a continuation of great songs and great memories right here on the Rhythm of the Night with BB Junior. I get to play some country music from Dolly Parton, Don Williams, and Alabama. Love R&B. I have some Edgetown, N-Tone, and Freddie Jackson. I'll take in your greetings as well to send them to our WhatsApp number. It's 0703-090-090.
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2: 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Many people with HIV are living healthier and longer lives because they are adhering to their medication. Taking your medication every day keeps the virus under control. 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Stay on your treatment. 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

0: Radio 1 FM 90 is only 23 minutes after 10. We're in the second hour on the rhythm of the night on this Wednesday evening. And BB Junior is still with you. And we'll be together all the way till midnight. Doing great songs and great memories. Coming up is Dolly Parton, Lionel Richie, and the group Edge Town.
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0: 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You're with BB Junior on the rhythm of the night. Still to come, we have Keith Sweat, Billy Ocean, and Jazz this hour.
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0: Radio 1FM 90s, only 9 minutes to midnight. The rhythm of the night comes to an end for this Wednesday evening. It returns again tomorrow, starting 9, right here on Radio 1FM 90. We have the BBC News at midnight, and in the next hour, more great songs and great memories. 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
2: I'm Debbie Russ with the BBC News. The head of football's world governing body, FIFA, has sought to defend the organisation of the World Cup a day before the tournament kicks off. Gianni Infantino was speaking at a news conference in Mexico City. Hugh Ferris reports.
3: In a 30-minute opening statement, Gianni Infantino asked the assembled media to focus on the football before launching a defence of what he called the challenges the World Cup has faced, admitting that some FIFA can solve, some they can't. In response to criticism of the Trump administration's decision to deny entry to a Somali referee, Infantino claimed sometimes it's good to relax, to chill, and that screaming and shouting doesn't help to find solutions. FIFA are not kings of the world, he said, before insisting that only they could have achieved the impossible of bringing Iran to the tournament, which he said he wants to promote unity.
2: President Trump has threatened to hit Iran hard in the coming hours after the two sides exchanged strikes overnight. Mr. Trump said Tehran was taking too long to sign a peace deal. He said that Iran had already agreed not to obtain a nuclear weapon, but the deal still needed to be signed. Here's our State Department correspondent, Tom Bateman.
4: The sort of notion here, I think, from Mr. Trump is that there is a deal on the table for the taking and that Iran is playing games and not taking what is available. And I think it's in that context that he's now making another threat to ramp up the military pressure, which, of course, was this particular round, was sparked by what he claims was a deliberate shoot down by the Iranians of an Apache attack helicopter. On the other hand, the Iranians are complaining that the Americans just keep chopping and changing their minds over what they want.
2: India says three sailors are missing and 21 have been rescued after a commercial vessel was attacked off the coast of Oman. The US military said it struck the tanker, accusing it of violating the US blockade on Iranian ports. It said a US aircraft fired into the ship's engine room after the crew failed to comply with directions. The Microsoft co-founder Bill Gates has denied ever victimizing anyone as he faces questions from a congressional committee investigating links between the late sex offender Jeffrey Epstein and the rich and powerful, including himself. Mr. Gates said he had no indication Epstein was engaging in criminal conduct. Bernd de Busemann is in Washington.
5: There's been a lot of questions about Gates' relationship with him, which began well after Epstein had already been convicted of crimes. But he has kind of framed that, and he was trying to connect with a man who thought could kind of further the work of his foundation, potentially connect him with potential donors. Now, there's been a lot of kind of explosive information that's come out in the last few months about that relationship. But this is the sort of media coverage that no one, certainly not these public figures, will want to be having.
2: Bernd de Moosman reporting. This is the World News from the BBC. In Northern Ireland, crowds have gathered for a second night of anti-immigration protests in parts of Belfast following a knife attack by a Sudanese immigrant in which a man was badly injured. Police have been using water cannon to disperse the demonstrators. From Belfast, Dan Johnson has the latest.
6: We were in East Belfast earlier and there was a small gathering of people in the street there, but we didn't see anything really in terms of violence for the police to deal with. But the police were on the streets there in number in case that crowd grew and escalated. And this is the challenge because there are so many gatherings, so many focal points, so many targets in so many different places. This is Glengormley in the north of Belfast, and the police certainly here have a major challenge on their hands, but they do seem to be succeeding in holding back this crowd and controlling what they are able to do at the minute.
2: The UN Nuclear Watchdog Board of Governors has passed a US-backed resolution telling Iran to declare its remaining enriched uranium stocks and let inspectors verify them. The resolution could complicate Washington's talks with Iran. The IAEA estimates that before last year's US and Israeli attacks on Iran, Tehran had over 440 kilograms of uranium enriched up to 60%, close to weapons grade. A US court handling Donald Trump's multi-billion dollar lawsuit against the BBC has thrown out a request from his legal team to replace the presiding judge. They'd argued the judge in the defamation suit couldn't be fair because he'd represented a company in a previous case against Mr. Trump. The court in Miami ruled that the judge's prior representation shouldn't affect his impartiality. Pope Leo has presided over a special mass at one of the Roman Catholic Church's famous monuments, the Sagrada Familia Basilica in Barcelona. The service was part of events to inaugurate the basilica's tallest tower. The occasion is timed to mark the 100th anniversary of the death of the basilica's renowned architect, Antoni Gaudí. BBC News.
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1: Fellas, I'm ready to get up and do my thing. I want to get into it, man, you know. Like a sex machine, man. Moving, doing it, you know.

problem that I can't fix. Cause I can do it in the mix. And if your man gives you trouble just to move out on the double, and you don't let it trouble your brain, cause away goes trouble down the drain. Said away goes trouble down the drain.